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4: I'm Christine Lisi. You're listening to the Baseball Tonight postgame show. On the Major League scoreboard, Tyrone Taylor, game-tying three-run walk-off homer run bottom of the ninth off David Bednar. Carson Bend, walk-off chopper bottom 10. Mets beat the Yankees 7-6, ninth blown save on the season for the Yankees. Dodgers got a couple of hits, two RBI from Shohei Ohtani. Won it 10-1 over the Angels. Dodgers swept the weekend series by a combined score of 31-3. Rays 6, Marlins 3, AL leading Tampa Bay's 118 of 22. Phillies got to Paul Skeens, 5 earned runs, 6 hits and 5-plus, defeated Pittsburgh 6-0. Phils are now 15-4 under interim manager Don Mattingly. We now join Game 7 of the second-round NBA playoff series, Cavaliers-Pistons in progress. For producer Tara Sledjeski, technical director Josh Kapke, and associate producer Nick Carty, I'm Christine Lisi. 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
9: Seattle Seahawks have won Super Bowl 60 in pretty dominating fashion. 29-13, they win their second Vince Lombardi Trophy.
10: There's been a blank space in the Michigan Trophy case. We'll write their name, Michigan, the 2026 Men's Basketball National Champion.
11: One of the youngest rosters in recent memory has just completed one of the finest seasons in NBA history. The Oklahoma City Thunder have their first championship.
12: Golden Tempo and Shereen Amal make history in the Kentucky Derby.
6: Big game, big race, one place. 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
13: On Disney Plus.
14: Yeah, well, you know, it starts with him. You know, not only the work ethic and all of that. I mean, he's really comfortable in his own skin. And, you know, that he's got this confidence that you know, has been developed through what he's accomplished. And, you know, you put on top of he's still hungry. He's not satisfied with that work ethic. And, you know, everyone kind of recognizes that. But, you know, we kind of have, you know, every time we win, we do a player of the game. And not that that's unique to other clubs. But, you know, oftentimes he is one player of the game for us, and he's on the mic. And, you know, it's always deflecting credit. And, but man, it is also hilarious. He's got a great.
15: And you've been in there. You've been in the room.
14: I have. It's like, it's unavoidable. It's like, you know, you know, when the guys are you know, celebrating a win or celebrating someone that has done something well. Yeah. I mean, I love it. Right. I mean, I remember that as a player and now in this position, when you get a chance to put together a team, you know, and you see a team coming together. I mean, it's almost impossible to avoid, when you can really sense that there's something special in a room. And I sense that developing, but, you know, it goes back to Mune. He's fun loving guy, and great sense of humor, confident in himself. And he thinks about the team. He's talking about the team all the time. So, and I think he genuinely, you know, feels that way and wants to give off that impression. So, we've tried to support him. You know, it's bringing in someone from Japan. It's not something that, you know, I've done personally or the organization has done in a while. So, you know, we were very upfront, you know, with him and in his group that, you know, this isn't going to be perfect, but we want to make this as seamless as possible. And we'll just continue to have dialogue. We can help here, help there. You know, off the field, you know, food wise, language wise, you know, so he can just go out there and be himself and play baseball. And I think we've done a decent job at that.
15: What can you tell us about Colson Montgomery in terms of what he does and what he brings to the table on a daily basis?
14: You know, one thing that, I think is, You know, I know when he was in the minor leagues and certainly got a lot of attention as a top prospect. Where's he going to play? You know, can he play shortstop? You know, he's 6 foot four and, you know, you rarely see players that of that size at that position. He's played really well on the defensive side. He continues to get better. He's gotten better at the major leagues. You know, and the, what he brings to the table on a daily basis, you know, it's this calmness. And if you watch his throws to first base, it's always on target. And, you know, are there guys out there across the league that we've had before that, you know, perhaps are, you know, you see more wild plays or, you know, the spinning and all these crazy, you know, athletic plays. Sure, but the consistency of that position, that sure-handedness that he provides, I think just brings overall calmness throughout the whole diamond and certainly the pitcher. So that's been something that's been greatly appreciated. You know, offensively, I know it's been, you know, talked about a lot his, you know, last season, starting in the minor leagues and getting off to a really rough start. And, you know, we took him out of the AAA kind of environment, went to Arizona, spent time with our head of hitting, Ryan Fuller, for 7 to 10 days, you know, physically getting some adjustments made, but also mentally just resetting and changing a mindset. He took it reinserted him to that AAA club and found the right pocket to bring him up to the big leagues. And he did what he did for 2.5 months. That was really impressive, especially if you look at the entirety of the body of work last year. And, you know, in the beginning of the year, I mean, he was a little inconsistent, still kind of searching for the, you know, his swing, his at bats. And then, you know, he just seemed to lock it in. I can't really pinpoint exactly what, you know, in terms of adjustments or anything like that, but he's had some big hits for us, some big home runs. And I think it's been helpful having a Murakami and a Vargas who's done this a little bit longer around him where he can just get to work on a daily basis. And, you know, but to get that from a premium position, left-handed, you know, with power, it's really impacted our team in a positive way.
15: Tell me what, you know, because I certainly have heard stories of organizations through the years. You hear that they want to fix something in a prospect. He strikes out a lot. Tell me what's sort of the message you guys have had for him along those lines, or do you just ignore it?
14: Well, you know, you do need to look at, you know, just the entire package of the offensive ability. And, you know, I mean, we've got a handful of guys that do strike out now. If we're just going to attack the strikeout, you know, does that deter from some of the other skills
15: that makes him
14: good, right? So, now, you know, he's still developing as a hitter, especially at the major league level. And, you know, we hope that the strikeouts, you know, we get less of them. Same with Murakami, but can't lose sight of the fact that, you know, he's hitting a lot. He's hitting for power. And, you know, he's, you know, come up with some big at bats for us. But, you know, when it comes to Colson and similar to Murakami, the engine is so strong. It's so powerful. And sometimes if it's not controlled, it can, you know, it's like a race car that all of a sudden it just, you know, when it's, you know, a little bit off, that all of a sudden it's probably, you know, looks a little uglier than perhaps someone that's just in cruise control at a lesser speed. So, you know, we're trying to weaponize the engine that they have and make them feel like, hey, if I can control this, I can do something perhaps that other players can't do. So it's kind of resetting the mind to think that way versus, oh, here we go again. And now that, you know, gosh, that'd
15: be negative.
14: Organization can be swinging and here, you know, and then just snowballs. So, and so it's a matter of, you know, him, having the right self-talk but also, you know, giving the right cues from our hitting coaches or teammates or just the organization in general to keep him on track or keep others on track.
15: Yeah. There is always that fine line. I love what Craig Counsell did with the Cubs at Ballesteros. He's like, don't touch him. Leave him alone. don't try to fix this. All right. You mentioned you have the first pick in the draft. Generally speaking, I mean, you're not going to tell me here in this forum who you're going to pick with the first pick. But generally speaking, do you lean toward the talent or maximizing the slot money that you guys have? Because that seems to be, you know, really determining factor in a lot of these drafts these days.
14: Yeah, for us, you know, it's going to be the talent, the top talent, what we feel like the top talent is. And, you know, there's been drafts that we've had in the past, not necessarily applying to the first pick that, okay, we're going to try to maximize the pool here. And not that we won't try to do that. We still will. But we want to get the first pick right. I mean, it's a responsibility, obviously, to the organization and really baseball to identify someone that, you know, can handle being the number one pick, cause that's associated to that player for the entirety of his career and his life. So, you know, it's a significant one. I know I don't want to put a burden on the guy because we want to have him go out there and play baseball, but we're going to identify and we're going to choose the player that we feel like is the most talented.
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0: Hey, look, I loved it. What was that? What do I do?
1: No, oh, no, this was, what I do. Shorty, we be living it up.
2: Living it up.
0: Yeah, that's Ja Rule, living it up. Yeah, Ja Rule.
1: Oh, Ja Rule, not DMX. Shoot.
0: Yeah.
1: Well, now I'm upset. Now I'm upset with myself.
0: Yeah. I think this
1: Justin
0: was 2004?
1: Adam Kaufman. feels right. Feels yeah. I can see my driving around in my car just out of college. Windows down. Ja a little too loud. Ja and Ashanti. Mm-hmm. Yeah, it could have been. So listen, for all the talk with Donovan Mitchell, and Mitchell to his credit, unlike Cade, Donovan responded here in this must-win game for Cleveland to get himself and his team out of the Eastern Conference semifinals. I screamed that if this team is going to win today, don't point fingers at Harden. Harden's 36. Don't say Mobley needs to carry you. Donovan Mitchell needs to be the guy. He needs to go out there, and I almost don't even care how efficient it is or isn't. He needs to take more than 20 shots. He needs to score 25-plus points. And the reality was, maybe they didn't even need all of it, but he got to 26, 10 of 22. This more of a facilitator than I would have expected, plus 17 here in this one. The guy really, though, Justin, that we should be just, bowing at the altar to is Jared Allen. In his 25 minutes, dude goes for 23 points, 7 rebounds, shot 57%. That's the Game 7 performance against the Pistons. You know what he did in Game 7 this year against the Raptors? 22 points, 19 rebounds, 3 blocks, couple steals, and he shot 64%. Who thunk it that Jared Allen was the secret weapon for Cleveland?
0: Jared Allen has been not so sneakily consistent for Cleveland this postseason. I really like the basketball that he's playing right now, which is going to make that matchup with Karl Anthony Towns all the more interesting. So you have to give Jared Allen his credit. He's played some great basketball. But yes, when you talk about Cleveland Cavaliers basketball, you're talking about a franchise that quite literally made its first major postseason impact moment this century that didn't involve LeBron James. That's what we're talking about here. This mm-hmm. is a franchise that is looking to turn the corner in its postseason identity that doesn't involve, that guy, right? So you got to give Donovan Mitchell his credit. He is finally in the conference finals, and you have to know that he is excited about playing his hometown New York Knicks in the Eastern Conference Finals. So we're going to get to see Donovan Mitchell in the Garden with a trip to the NBA Finals on the line. So when you talk about these moments in the playoffs and you talk about these players that know they need to advance to the next round so they can quiet some chatter, which is why it's almost probably deafening for a player like Joel Embiid. That's another story for another time. But I'm honestly happy for Donovan Mitchell. He played great in Game 7. He's had some big moments this series, obviously, with the big second half earlier in the series. So he understands that is a monkey off of his back that I'm sure he has to feel good about. But now you get one monkey off your back and you have a huge hurdle in front of you, which is the New York Knicks, who have been playing some of the best postseason basketball that we've seen from anybody this year. So they have a tall task ahead of them, but you got to give them credit where credit is due. They are in the Eastern Conference Finals, and there are some guys that are playing some really good basketball on that team, and we just mentioned them here in this segment.
1: As really good, as solid, as up to the moment as Donovan Mitchell was and had to be, a lot of what he did wasn't in garbage time per se, but the game, because a lot of it was second quarter, third quarter, but the game was in hand because they got off to just such a strong start. They were up 31-22 at the end of one. It was 64-47 at halftime. For all the praise for Mitchell, for Allen, I know we kind of joked about it, but I'm not sure we're actually giving enough credit, superlatives for Sam Merrill. Because Sam Merrill, off the bench, what do you have, 15, 16 points when his team was up,
0: Yeah.
1: 18 or 20, relatively early, midway through the second quarter. Only guy at the time for Cleveland in double figures in scoring. Like, without Sam Merrill's just boost right out of the gate, this might be a different game. I'm not saying Cleveland loses, but it looks different.
0: No. Adam, this is our first show together, so I want to introduce you to something. It's called the 2-1-1 theory. I don't know if you've ever heard this, but this is my theory on postseason basketball. You got to get four wins in a series. Two of those wins come from your best player. One of those wins comes from your second best player. That fourth win comes from a role player, your third best player, but it comes at the most opportune time. When you look at Game 7 of this series against the Detroit Pistons, Game 7 will forever be known in Cleveland Cavaliers lore as the Sam Merrill game. That was absolutely his game on the road, had a big moment to help his team advance to the Eastern Conference Finals. You got to give Sam Merrill his credit. So within the 2-1-1 theory lexicon, Sam Merrill, come to the stage. I don't have a trophy for you right now, but you earned it. They don't win that game. They don't stretch that lead early without Sam Merrill.
1: He can at least stand up on a podium or something like that, pretend he's got a medal to hold.
0: There you go.
1: Fair or unfair? And you'll have to tell me, maybe we carry it over into later in the show. I have just always looked at the Cavaliers as a team that, they're like the Hawks of a decade or so ago, 15 years ago, just like, hey, great regular season team. They're not going to do anything, get over the hump in the playoffs. And to your point, the Knicks are playing so well. I still don't buy it. I don't buy the Cleveland Cavaliers that this is going to be a real fight against the New York Knicks. I want your thoughts on that, obviously, when we come on back. We got a full hour to go. Gary Washburn's going to join us a little bit later on. We're going to talk SGA and the MVP again. It's game night on ESPN Radio, the ESPN app, and SiriusXM Channel 80.
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12: Scott Ryder, the winner-take-all Game 7 of the East semifinals in Detroit was one-sided as the Cavaliers throttled the Pistons 125-94. Donovan Mitchell with a game-high 26 points along with 6 rebounds and 8 assists. Jared Allen and Evan Mobley combined for 44 points and 19 rebounds as the Cavs move on to take on the Knicks in the East Finals with Game 1 on Tuesday night in New York. On ESPN Radio and the app with coverage starting at 7:30 Eastern. Before the game, Shai Gilgeous-Alexander was named the NBA MVP for the second straight season. The Thunder superstar credits his upbringing for his success.
13: You know, growing up, my parents made sure that I was a big dreamer. Nothing was out of the realm. We just had to make sure that if we wanted it, we really went after it. And I think that message being first and foremost and me growing up as a kid allowed me to go after what I want essentially and be here today.
12: SGA winning back-to-back MVPs and does it in the landslide. Nikola Jokic was runner-up, followed by Victor Wembanyama. The surprise winner of the PGA Championship at long odds, it's Aaron Rye from England at 9-under, holding off Jon Rahm and Alex Smalley, who finished 3 back. It's Rye's first major title and his second PGA Tour win of his career. In the WNBA, the Fever down the storm, 89-78 at Indiana. Caitlin Clark with 21.7 rebounds and 10 assists. And the Aces edge the Dream in Atlanta, 85-84. Chelsea Gray go-ahead jumper with 3 seconds left. Baseball, Mets over the Yankees, 7-6 in 10 innings.
14: Hey, it's your resident Super Bowl champ Chris Candy coming on Monday. 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
1: Aaron Rye with a final round 65 on Sunday captures the PGA Championship, his first major. SGA wins his second straight NBA MVP. Conference finals are set. Spurs, Thunder get underway tonight, Tuesday. It's the Knicks and the Cavs.
2: That'll do it. The Cleveland Cavaliers are moving on to the Eastern Conference Finals. They'll take on the New York Knicks. A final score for the Cavs. They win 125-94 in Detroit.
3: The result is surprising, but the way it happened is even more surprising.
1: 125-94. Cavs becoming the third team in NBA history to win a Game 7 on the road by at least 30. Pistons bow out as the top seed, failing to make the Eastern Conference Finals. Cavaliers, backed by Donovan Mitchell, 26 points, 8 assists, 6 rebounds. Jared Allen had 23 points, spoke with NBA on Prime.
4: Jared, I think it's official, especially in these playoffs. Game 7, Jared Allen is real. How would you describe just the mentality you guys came into this game to just dominate on the road in Game 7?
5: We just knew that we had to get the job done. We knew that we had to bring a lot of form. This is a tough arena to win in. And we knew that every single possession, every single play was super important.
4: And look, you've been battling alongside Donovan Mitchell for a while now. What stood out to you about the way he steadied this group with his playmaking and scoring tonight?
5: He started out the game not trying to take it over, not trying to score every single basket. He started the game trying to distribute the ball. And I think that's huge for a leader like him, trying to get everybody else going and then getting himself going second.
4: Okay, so quick turnaround. Yeah. Madison Square Garden, the Knicks, the Eastern Conference Finals, Jared.
5: Absolutely.
4: After silencing this crowd here in Game 7, what are you expecting in that environment on Tuesday?
5: Yeah, we know it's going to be a loud environment. We know that their fans are incredible fans, crazy fans, but we know that we can do it. We came into an incredible arena like this and took over the game. We just have to do it again.
4: Lastly, Eastern Conference Finals. How does that feel?
5: Feels good. We're along this journey. Every step is a step further. We just have a job more to do.
1: Jared Allen with 23. Sam Merrill had 23 as well on 7 of 10 shooting. Game 7 turns into a 31-point road rout for the Cavs. And you heard it here on ESPN Radio. George Sedano, Kalena Azubuike had the call for us.

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4: Don't give up. 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

0: Oh, and wait, what? He did that?
1: Did you ever have a cash out with any value?
2: No.
3: Because it was like $40 it got to or something, and I was like, I'm not cash. No, I'm letting the $15
1: on Schmidt. I had $5 that went $8.80, and the highest I got was like $150.
3: Yeah.
1: So I'm like, at $5, I'm
3: you
1: just
3: can't really
1: let it
3: hedge
1: ride.
3: Golf. Yeah.
1: It's hard.
3: That'd be the only time I'd ever take a buyout. I did take a buyout from Justin finishing the top five because I thought, I mean, I was getting like, I don't know, 285 out of 330. And you just figure some guys could go crazy in the last few holes and bump him down. So I was like, well, I'll take that.
4: It is wild. You know, we talked at the start of the tournament that, you know, Scheffler is obviously a great player, but there's no value to bet him to win any tournament when he's negative.
3: No, the value if he's in the running is in the other players. I love it when he's in the running because you can get really good value on the other guys.
4: Right. I mean, he finished 14th, but he was never in contention to win.
3: Yeah.
4: And you know, when that happened, so there's value below him. Now, I would have never gotten to Aaron or Ray, however you say this guy's name.
3: Right.
4: That guy.
3: One texter did. What did we?
4: Oh, really? Somebody did?
3: I just saw it. Hang on the text.
4: Well, good for that
3: somebody
4: person.
3: Somebody sent in their gosh, I can't find, but yeah, they cashed really good on him.
4: That's great. That's awesome.
3: I just lost the ticket. Somebody sent it in. So anyway, all right. Well, so we will have our golf czar on, my neighbor, who's, you know, teaching pro at Hurstburn, and he's you know, he's a golf czar.
4: Did he join you over at Top Golf off after Max's graduation?
3: No, and that didn't. The graduation went so long, like hardly anybody showed up. So and I didn't stay that long.
4: Oh man.
3: Well, it's fine. The kids are going to – it's their night. Let them go do what they want.
4: They get to do what they want to do.
3: Yeah, sure. All right, we'll continue along here. 267-9680, UPS Jobs text line 437-9680. 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Ooh. 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
14: Thomas Massey betrayed Kentucky conservatives. He didn't just sell out President Trump, he sold you out too. Massey voted against President Trump's tax cuts. He voted against finishing Trump's wall. Thomas Massey even voted against banning taxpayer-funded sex changes on kids. On May 19th, President Trump wants you to fire Thomas Massey.
15: Thomas Massey, we got to get rid of this loser. 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He's disloyal to the people of Kentucky, and most importantly, he is disloyal to the United States of America. And he's got to be voted out of office as soon as possible.
14: Defeat the deserter, Thomas Massey. 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

0: 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Now, here, Drew Diener and Mark Blankenbaker.
1: Trying to figure out what this one is. This got any
2: George Strait's 74th birthday today.
1: Oh, okay. So all right.
2: Come back with the King.
1: There you go. So 74 for him.
3: There's lots of kings. If George Strait's the king, you got Elvis. You got Richard Petty.
1: Well, he actually is nicknamed the King. Richard Petty.
3: Yeah. But George Strait is also the king. You got King Charles.
1: But you just stop.
3: Hey, Michael Jackson was the king of pop.
2: Chris Redman, that coach of the Louisville Kings.
1: Coach another one. There Kings. You go. In the right back in the thick of the playoffs. The got defenders. That home win on, was it Friday or Saturday? What night was that? Anyway, they got the dub, Mark.
3: I saw that. It was awesome. The first time they were able to win at home.
1: Yeah.
3: So that was a big deal. And
1: They rallied, man.
3: They gave Jason Bean the business at Lynn Family the other day because they were like, no, why'd you slide? Something like that. So it was he's our former quarterback.
1: Yeah, right. Yeah,
3: he slid at the two or whatever.
1: Oh, okay.
2: He traded them the next week. His return to Lynn, and it was like Patino going to Rupp.
1: Back yeah, I'm sure. Yeah.
3: Very comparable.
2: It didn't look friendly. Well, the UFL, they tried to play the Birmingham game yesterday at noon in Birmingham, and it was 90,000 degrees.
1: Oh,
2: the field turf was 140.
1: Oh, my God.
2: They had about 4,000 people out there at noon on the Sunday, and that was the failed game of the week, but the TV ratings have been fine. It's outdrawn like the NHL and MLS.
1: Is it really?
2: Mm-hmm. In terms of like regular season viewership.
1: That's really kind of surprising.
2: Well, I mean, football is king in the United States in terms of sports.
1: And I don't think so.
2: It's the first viable option they've had where it's been on major networks in the spring. And it's ESPN, ABC, Fox.
1: Yeah, that is true.
3: Interesting.
1: Check that sound I just put in the Dropbox or in the group thread there, because it's Mick Cronin is telling coaches to not complain.
3: What?
1: Yes, you heard me.
3: Cronin?
1: He does make a good point, but the fact that he is the one making the point is the funny part to me.
3: Yeah. He's the king complainer.
1: No. Like that, travel.
3: He's
1: like
3: traveling
1: anything.
3: Over. Like
1: anything.
3: You're the coach of UCLA.
1: He's always got a chip. He's always complaining about something.
3: He's been slighted. He's been wronged. The tip times, the opponents, the way that the opponents
1: he's
3: are.
1: He's on Goodman's podcast, and I guess Field of 68, right? Or whatever. I don't know. But go ahead, play.
4: In this era, like I figured we'd talk about this. I think you got to search for why you're coaching, you know, because now that I'm a veteran headed to my 24th year as a head coach, I try to tell guys that tell me how messed up it is at their school. And let's not talk about NIL, just whatever, the budget, the travel, admissions, whatever. Younger guys, it's every school, every job has challenges. You're never going to find Camelot. It doesn't exist. It just doesn't. So you got to try to keep perspective about it. And this is like, you know, where people are like, man, who is this guy? Because they only see me trying to win a game, which, you know, I'm competitive on the level of the spectrum of where it's unhealthy. I can't eat on game day. But when it comes to the macro stuff, I'm good with it. I'm balanced with it. I think you have to search back to answer your question. Like, in this era, you can't let the NIL stuff eat you alive. Why they got to fix it. This is not, all that stuff. Look, it is what it is. And when, you know, you're sitting, you sat down to play poker and they, in the middle of the game, they changed the game. Okay. This is my analogy. It's simple. And I got to sit down, obviously at UCLA with the best hand, best campus, best tradition, best weather, best school, all that stuff. But then they changed the game. So you got two choices the way I see it. Play the new game or get up and leave, quit playing. But to just sit there and cry that they changed the game the whole time, you're ruining what you don't realize is you're ruining your life, your existence. That's how I look at it. So
1: So it's funny to hear. He's right. I mean, all of that is right. And I think the guy that kind of does that the most is, I think Jeff Brohm, just, you never hear him talk about it.
3: No,
1: like
3: no,
1: he
3: no,
1: just
3: no.
1: goes, he just, and you just, what do it. It is. You just do it. You yeah. just go.
3: I mean, he may not like it, but right. it's like, I, this right. is just, this is what I got to do.
1: But anybody complaining about it, you know, I mean, he's right. But it's funny to hear him give people advice to just not complain about
3: it. He's going through therapy or something.
1: I don't know.
3: He's like, he's found therapy, so now he's trying to help other people. Yeah. He's like, listen, I complained all year. I've complained for the last 3 years. I'm done complaining.
1: He complains about anything. Yeah.
3: Yeah, he gets out of it. But I mean, he got into it with the reporters. Yeah. Like, that was that's a dumb question. It's like, wasn't it like an awful question? He's like, that's an awful question.
1: Oh, no, it was the guy. It wasn't even, remember, he was.
2: It was his own player that he. Are you talking about his own player when you pulled him against Michigan?
3: Yeah,
2: State?
3: I mean he removed his own player from the bench because of something that happened on the floor.
1: Why are you raising your voice, dude? Remember that one?
3: Yeah, why are you raising your voice? Just like he wasn't raising his voice at
2: he
3: all.
2: He had a lot of Mick moments last season.
3: Well, yeah. A lot of Mick moments. So this is the guy, and that's going to tell people to not complain.
1: Yeah.
2: So for those of you who don't remember Mick Cronin, he's better known as Dan Cronin's brother.
1: Yes, correct.
2: So
1: that's
2: how.
1: Yes. Yeah, yeah. And we screwed up. We didn't get Dan Cronin on Friday. What a total drop ball on my part.
3: He got hacked. Did you see his Twitter got taken?
1: No,
3: over?
1: No.
3: Yeah, you know,
1: I texted with him.
3: If you get a message from somebody asking them to vote, have you vote for them on a podcast? They're trying to take over your Twitter account. So you click the link. It's gonna give up your Twitter account. That's what Dan Cronin did. So now
1: he's
3: big into crypto. Yeah.
1: Oh, it's a crypto bros.
3: Crypto. Yeah. They even got a Graham Motion the other day. Yeah, so they're getting everybody in horse racing. Now it's moving through the horse racing community.
2: Now, did Jody hit the Preakness for the 12th straight year?
3: Jody has hit the next 30 Preaknesses. He's hit the next 30 of them. I don't think so.
2: I just hate that Dan goes head-to-head with your friend Jody, like, handing out picks and stuff, so...
3: Yeah, no. Jody had his write-up, Uncanny Handicapper, in CBS Sports again. And I was like, all right.
2: Yeah. But no, at this point, all the coaches are... They've gotten used to this is the era they're in, and Lord have mercy, we got to find money. And did things go quiet on the Momcilovich front over the weekend?
3: No, because the NBA draft decision deadlines are not yet out there.
2: Was it 27th?
3: It's for 27th, so I think you're probably going to start hearing stuff at the latter part of this week. Now, if it's really obvious, like the point guard out of Arizona, he probably might make his decision faster. But Momcilovich and stuff like that, I think that decision's going to go to the end. What do you think?
2: I don't know, but that's the piece of the puzzle you
3: think Rapoli, right? You're thinking Rapoli. What do you want?
1: No, that's the real question.
3: What do you mean? Where do you want? You want Milan Momcilovich here or in St. John's?
2: Well, I mean, he's the missing piece for us, so we'll take him here.
3: Who's us?
2: For Louisville. Good point. Yeah. I don't think Patino has the dogs down low to do it this year, based off that roster they have.
3: Yeah, so, but Momcilovich here, I think he makes Louisville a title contender. Mm-hmm. I think Duke still would be the leader nationally.
1: Really?
3: But I think Louisville would be one of a few that could maybe challenge him.
1: The leader for Momcilovich?
3: No. To win the national
1: championship. I was going to say, because Duke's involved now. I'm like, whoa, wait
3: no,
1: a minute.
3: No. Duke's not involved. What I'm saying is Duke, to me, still would be like the national championship contender, the number one there. But then Louisville would enter the mix as one of the best contenders. You know, you add Momcilovich. Because the thing is, it's like, Folgaris is a nice player, but he's not this guy. You know, he's not Milan Momcilovich. He's not.
1: No.
2: 48% from three.
1: That was unbelievable.
2: What was that? 48% from three.
3: Yeah.
2: That's a game changer.
1: And no streakiness. I mean,
2: he wasn't one for two either.
1: The game log is unbelievable when you go look at it. I mean, he had like no cold stretch. It's not like he's a streaky 48% shooter. He is just, I mean, it is just amazing to go look at the game by game.
3: And so, you know, you have a little three-man rotation between Knox, Folgaris, and Momcilovich at those three
1: the
3: and four spots.
1: Endless
3: it would be awesome.
1: At that point. Yeah.
3: It would be incredible. And then you don't really have to do anything else. And the nice thing is,
1: what about Flory? Did he have a bad combine? Hopefully he had a bad little weekend.
3: Well, that's the other part. Like, if Flory doesn't
1: come back?
3: Well, come back to college.
1: Strebel's just praying.
3: I mean, yeah, because he wouldn't have to eat the cat food. But here's the thing. We know that Louisville has the money for Momcilovic. Okay, because they took a swing on John Blackwell.
1: They're borrowing the money for it.
3: But they had it allocated for John Blackwell. They're going to be about the same amount of money, okay, in theory. Mm-hmm. About the same amount of money if they're elite-level players. They didn't get Blackwell. They didn't spend that John Blackwell money on Isaac Ellis and the other dude, the Boyan Zhang. They didn't spend money on like John Blackwell money on those two guys. Yeah. So it's still there. And so if you're a premium player away, and I think we are, whether it's Yesufu or Momcilovic, those two guys I think make Louisville a title contender. Either one. Mm-hmm. And I think Yesufu is more likely to stay in the draft than Momcilovic, so let's focus on him.
1: Well, when do we think we'll find Yesufu,
2: the Baylor kid?
3: Yeah.
2: We were going after him.
3: We would be going after him.
2: No, we can't do that.
3: Why not?
2: After all the stuff we talked about him last year.
3: No, he's the only good player.
2: He's the only good player on that team.
3: The team sucked except for him.
2: We're going to ignore our principles on that one.
1: So, but the real deadline isn't even the – is it the NBA's deadline or is it the
3: – So, it's the 27th unless you want to sue the NCAA to the
1: 12th. Gotcha. Just make a damn decision. Yeah.
3: So, make your decision so you don't have to involve an attorney. Yeah. Because at that point, you say the NCAA's deadline is the 27th. The NBA's deadline is June 12th. Mm-hmm. Let's make it so we don't have to pay attorney's fees here.
1: By the way, it looks like we're going to find out tomorrow that the Nashville's getting the Super Bowl in 2030.
3: Mm-hmm. So, heck yeah.
2: NFL but what about the parking?
3: Yeah, what are they going to do with all the parking down there? Where are those people going to be able to go park their cars, Drew?
1: Ian Rapoport sent it tweets, the NFL owners expected to vote Tuesday's Spring League meeting on Nashville hosting the Super Bowl in February of 2030. Sources tell me and Mike Garofalo that it'd be the first time for the Music City, a showcase for the Titans' new stadium. They're going to get everything. They're going to get the college football playoff. Oh. They're going to get that.
3: They're going to get every concert. They're going to get WrestleMania. They're going to get the Final Four.
1: UFC. They need a big UFC event down there. I think they've only had a fight night.
3: Bridgestone?
1: Yeah, I don't know.
3: They don't really do them in domes, do they?
1: Well, yeah.
3: Numbered events, they'll do them in domes?
1: Well, they would do it at Bridgestone. I don't think you want to go much bigger than that. But by the way, did you see what Dana White just ruthless this weekend? So there's another I don't call it a rival league because that's not even there's no such thing as a rival to the UFC. But they had there is another fight organization, and I'm messing up. I might not have the event. See what it's called. It was Francis. And they had an event that they've been hyping all week. Like he probably seen the Ronda. It was part of the Ronda Rousey thing and everything else.
3: Yeah, the Hall of Fame, or it's like Legends or something, like UFC Legends.
1: Yeah, it was at the Intuit Dome. I don't know what the name of the organization, but it's somewhat of a, I think, as a rival to UFC. So they're getting ready to have their big exact moment that Francis Ngannou, if I'm saying his name right, walked into the cage in Inglewood, California, and UFC's having a fight night at the Apex in Vegas, which is like a practice ring.
3: Right.
1: Like it's nothing. So what's he announced? Conor McGregor's fight in International Fight Week, Max Holloway. And like all the streaming went vroom, and they all went over to watch.
3: You know, wow.
1: Max is telling like 90% because Conor McGregor having a comeback and they announce it at a fight night,
3: where
1: nothing's
3: international
1: going
3: fight
1: on.
3: Week.
1: It's just July 11th. We've already booked flights yesterday.
3: Oh, you did?
1: Yes.
3: Okay.
1: Yes.
3: That's awesome.
1: Yes. July, we'll be going there 9th through the 12th.
3: That'll be awesome.
1: Yeah. But McGregor versus Holloway and Patty Pimlet, Patty the Batty.
3: Oh, I love Patty.
1: I love it too. Max,
3: he's like the only one I know.
1: I know. He's awesome. The only one. So they announced this right as this other event is having their, main event go into the ring. They're like, we're going to steal your thunder on this.
3: Man, that's really cool.
1: And like apparently went from like over a million streams to like a couple hundred thousand because everybody flipped over to like, what? McGregor's coming. Now, I don't know if McGregor will be any good, but that, the press conferences we've gone out to there, they've been kind of lame. First of all, half of them don't speak English, so a translated press conference is not the most exciting thing in the world.
3: Sure.
1: But a Conor McGregor press conference?
3: Yeah, you can have some fun with that.
1: Oh, man, I can't wait.
3: Now, the
1: for
3: last
1: that.
3: Big McGregor fight got canceled because of something that was going on.
1: It was his injury, right?
3: Or
1: whatever. I mean, I don't know. But the fact that they just, that's just ruthless. It's great. So,
3: Man, so does Max like Conor McGregor, or will he go in for Max Holloway in that?
1: You know what? I'll have to find out. I'm not sure. But he knows it's awesome.
3: Oh, he's done, yeah. Absolutely. It's going to be great. Like, I don't even know if he's any good anymore. I don't know. I mean, it seems like UFC fighters fall off pretty quick because it's difficult to stay on top there. But, yeah, we'll have to check into that one there. I watched the Ronda Rousey 18-second fight.
1: Yeah, 17-second fight.
3: Whatever it was. I was like, wow.
1: 17-second submission.
3: She gave up, and they both got paid.
1: And it looked like they'd been practicing that. Wasn't there the video beforehand?
3: Oh, really?
1: Yeah.
3: They practiced it?
1: Look that up. Let's see what we can find out. Okay. All right, we'll continue along here. 267-9680 is the number to get in. UPS Jobs text line 437-9680 as we roll along here with you. 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I'm just seeing on my timeline
3: here.
1: Yeah,
3: last night. Right after the PGA.
1: Yeah. 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
3: I like it.
1: It's just, you know, like my weekend's over.
3: Yeah. 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
13: Thomas Massey betrayed Kentucky conservatives. 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
14: 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He's disloyal to the people of Kentucky. And most importantly, he is disloyal to the United States of America. 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
13: Defeat the deserter, Thomas Massey. 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
3: Thomas Massey betrayed Kentucky conservatives. He didn't just sell out President Trump, he sold you out too. Massey voted against President Trump's tax cuts. He voted against finishing Trump's wall. Thomas Massey even voted against banning taxpayer-funded sex changes on kids. On May 19th, President Trump wants you to fire Thomas Massey.
4: Thomas Massey, we got to get rid of this loser. This guy is bad. He's disloyal to the Republican Party. He's disloyal to the people of Kentucky. And most importantly, he is disloyal to the United States of America. And he's got to be voted out of office as soon as possible.
3: Defeat the deserter, Thomas Massey. On May 19th, elect the Trump-endorsed patriot, Captain Ed Gowrine, a Navy SEAL, farmer, and America First conservative. Vote for Ed Gowrine on May 19th. 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
1: All right, let's get back at it. 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Home studio today, post-Preakness edition of the program. We'll have our Maze Monday reaction to open the program. Of course, we'll talk with Matt McGavick at 1020 today. Get into a weird NHL media story. I want to pick Zach's brain about that one a little bit. Of course, we will do our daily college football segment at 10:40 today. We will talk about why I am doing the Sports Center at 11 o'clock tomorrow. And, of course, some tennis and golf stuff. Why not? To close the show, 437-9680, a bit of a potpourri on the program today. But I wanted to open with our Maze Monday reaction, hairtransplantkentucky.com. At Dr. Chet Mays, all the good stuff. Really appreciate him hanging out with us for the many years that he has. Just some NBA draft banter. And I know it's an interesting year around here on the red side, but I think it's becoming an interesting one on the blue side as well. But I wanted to at least open with Mykal Brown Jr. and what it's looking like in the mock drafts for him. And the reason I bring this up is pretty straightforward. I have a text line, 437-9680, by the way, our UPS Jobs text line, and I see your comments. Of course, I'm on social media, and I see those as well. And, you know, I'll talk to neighbors and different things about Mykal and what it meant this year, what it was like having a disinterested superstar. And that's what he was. And a lot of frustration around him, a lot of people wanting to believe that he really was hurt, because otherwise, what are we doing here? And I think that that's the crux of the matter, is we want to know, does effort still matter in sports? Does effort still matter, at least in the sports that we really care about, including college basketball, the number one thing around here? And so I started to dig into this a little bit about what might happen if, in fact, NBA teams are turned off by what happened this past season with Mykal Brown Jr. and his back. Because remember, he didn't just miss middle of the season sorts of games and then come back for the postseason like we see so often in the NBA. There's even a word for it now. It's called load management. It's not like that at all. He missed the ACC and NCAA tournaments on a back that was suddenly better a month later. And so you have to wonder if he wasn't at 80 or 90%, something like that, to begin that part of the tournaments. And I think it's a reasonable thing for people around here to wonder about that. What's fascinating to me is if you read the mock drafts and you read them from people that really matter, like Sam Vecenie, for example, he's behind several of the other point guards in this class. And he writes that his best flashes were as a top five, were those of a top five pick, 45 and 10, with 10 made threes, excuse me, against NC State, of course, 29, 6, and 3 against Baylor, 29, 5, and 4 against SMU. Obviously, we saw the moments with Mykal Brown Jr. All of us know what he meant to that team when he was actually on the court. If anyone this deep in the deep draft class, Sam Vecenie writes at The Athletic, could average 9 or 10 assists in the game, he thinks it's Mykal Brown Jr. Then he asked the question, so why does he slip to number 8? He said, well, some aspects of his game, and he mentions LaMelo Ball, he mentions the turnover rate at Louisville, which was a problem, of course. And he got very little time off from the end of high school to start of his college season. And so we wonder, he said, Brown's back injury recurred later in the season too, causing him to miss the postseason. Because of that little time off between high school and his college season, going from the All-Star circuit directly into the U19 World Cup and then into Louisville, scouts want to know if the back is merely a short-term issue from overuse or if it could be a long-term problem. And I thought those two things don't have to be different. Overuse? Now, he's about to go from a 35-game season to a 100-game season. He's about to go from that kind of schedule to, I don't know, that kind of schedule. It's not going to slow down for him. And frankly, if he's good, he'll play even more competitions during the summer on an Olympic team or something like that. But he does point out that at number 8, for example, the Hawks are there. They move Trae Young. They need a lead guard spot, and he seems to fit in that spot. Now, that would be number 8. And I was wondering, hey, you mentioned he could be a top 5 kind of player at his peak, Sam Vecenie. What would that look like? Well, the number 5 pick would make just north of $41 million in total value in a 4-year deal as a rookie in the NBA. The 8th pick will make $31 million. That is a $10 million slotting difference between those two places. Now, there's no guarantees in this. I understand that. I'm just doing this exercise for the purposes of trying to figure out where these things might land. But the fact that there's a $10 million difference even in the initial contract. All of you who have invested over time know exactly how big of a detriment this actually is for your long-term wealth. Now, if you're out there going, yeah, he's going to get a second contract, he'll be fine. Not going to fight you. In fact, it makes me think of that Ja Morant sound with our guy Mitch, of course, where he says, ah, he's going to be rich. Well, no kidding. He's going to be rich. We get it. But a $10 million kind of dollar difference. But the other part is really interesting, too, in that in this year's draft, I think there are spots you'd rather land above above the Hawks in this draft. Like at number five, he could have gone to the Clippers, and that's a team that's at least willing to make moves and willing to spend money, and he'd be alongside some, frankly, guys that are going to be in the Hall of Fame. And it's that sort of opportunity loss, that kind of money loss, that you wonder about with these sorts of injury decisions. Are you better off going out there and playing with a sore back and it being pretty obvious that you have one to show that you have the fight, or are you better off just waiting until the NBA draft? With Michael Brown Jr., we're going to get that answer. We're going to get a very swift one, frankly. But I have to wonder how many of you sitting out there who were frustrated by the reports, whose texts you sent to this show and to others about his availability. The old dad joke, the best ability is availability, certainly applies in sports. But he's now behind Keaton Vogler. Beginning of the season, that simply wasn't the case. He's behind a 6'2" Darius Acuff Jr. He's behind a Kingston Flemings. That was not the case at the beginning of the season. And it's the back issue that comes up over and over again where you read, the most damning thing that I've seen is actually from John Hollinger, who people really respect in NBA circles. He's also at The Athletic. He has Michael Brown Jr. slotted 13th in his draft in Tier 4, quote, talent with questions, alongside Kareem Lopez with the New Zealand Breakers. But Michael Brown Jr., he writes, had top 5 buzz entering the season, but a back injury. First sentence. But a back injury and some inconsistent play dampened the enthusiasm for him a bit. Team medical staffs will need to get a read on his back at the combine. But assuming it's not a deal breaker, he's clearly a lottery talent. Brown has played on ball at Louisville, but was racked by a massive turnover rate. However, like Darren Peterson, I think he has a backstop as a strong 3 and D guy. His defense wasn't consistent, but tape shows that he really good first slide that consistently cut off an opponent's first move, and he's good in passing lanes. And the 3 games I went to and sat near the court last year, all of those things are true about him on defense especially. He's a twitchy defender. It's good. He's a guy that can slide like Hollinger described. I hadn't thought about it in that way, but certainly he's able to cut off those kinds of moves. And then in the NBA, it's a massive part of the game. Spacing of the court, the different things that happen at that level, you need to be able to cut off good cutting guards on their first move, or you're not a good defender, certainly on the perimeter in the NBA. He said, however, the shooting piece is the part that's underrated as far as Hollinger is concerned. He made 38.1% of his threes on nearly the highest three-point volume of any player in the draft cycle. Also shot over 82% at the line. Watching his shooting form makes it clear it wasn't a fluke. He could just stroke it. It's a piece, that piece of his game, he said, figures to be a weapon regardless of whether he can be a high-usage on-ball player at the next level. But seeing him in that fourth group clearly points to the back. And I do wonder if there are, hey, we have these guys with the same grade, let's say Kingston Flemings, let's say Keaton Vogler, and Michael Brown Jr. is third in that group. He's going to get drafted third as well, and it might cost him some significant money, might put him in a spot that either is good or bad. Maybe it works out with the Hawks. I don't know. But I think a Clippers landing spot might have been slightly better for him. Our Mays Monday reaction is presented by our friend Dr. Chet Mays at Dr. Chet Mays on the socials and, of course, hairtransplantkentucky.com. Zach, good morning. Reading through these mocks, and the good news, though, is that there are other guys in here that are starting to boost their stock, and one of them is Otega Owe. And I wanted to bring you in for this part of the conversation for sure, as you spent a fair number of nights doing post-game shows at midnight.
2: A couple.
1: Just a couple. A little airtime on this one. But they write at SI.com in their draft prospects here that Otega Owe at Kentucky isn't the most aesthetically, is an easy word for me to say, aesthetically pleasing game, but his production and physicality hard to ignore. He's the only player all week to score 20-plus points in both scrimmages, stacking buckets with strong drives to the rim and effective takes in transition. And Zach, if you've ever watched these combine sort of workouts, you see guys who are just willing to put in the work and are just willing to be aggressive, really shine.
2: Yeah.
1: Always been that way. Plus, he's 20, what, three? Yeah. 22, 23. So he's going to be, you know, he's going up against Michael Brown Jr. No offense to that kid. 19, bad back. Always gonna move him out of the way, right? Especially at this point in their respective developments. What do you make of Oh wait, do you? I mean, if you're, you know, let's use your team as an example. Your Cavs are going to be drafting, you know, toward the back of the second round, something like that. Would you want an Oway on the bench?
2: I wouldn't mind having Oway on the bench. I think he's a guy that can contribute to the next level. He's not the best defender in the world, but he's a guy that always figures out a way to get open, figures out a way to average what he scores double figures pretty much every time. I think there was only two games in his entire Kentucky career he didn't even score double figures, so he's very consistent. Not the best shooter in the world. He's a lot of not the best of, but he's a guy that does a little bit of everything just well enough, and I think his game and his size translates over to the NBA. I think he's a eighth guy on a really good team.
1: Yeah, well, that sounds about right. It's nice to hear, too, and we'll talk to Ben this week about it. It's nice to hear when the local guys who you did watch put in serious effort, and I bring him up on purpose right after Michael Brown Jr. I don't think we ever questioned Otega's effort level early in the season this past season, obviously coming off of, you know, dealing with a nagging injury, that sort of thing. Got over that after the first couple of games. But, Zach, I mean, just such a consistent double-digit kind of scorer. Really, really fine college player. I really do hope it works out for him. Where at least, like you said, eighth guy, no problem with being an eighth guy for 10, 12 years in the NBA.
2: No, you make a lot of money nowadays being an eighth guy on a team for 10 years or so. You're going to get handsomely paid. You're going to play quite a bit, especially if you play for a contending team. I mean, you see these role players on the Knicks or the Thunder. They're pretty well known. So that's not a bad place to be.
1: It's not a bad place to be for sure. The rookie scale thing, Zach, do you care about that now that you know the second contracts are worth so much, or is it still a thing that matters?
2: I don't think it matters, especially considering how the second contracts are nowadays. I think the rookie scale matters more in the NFL than it does in the NBA.
1: Yeah, so slotted essentially at 8 in Vicenni's draft, 13 overall in Hollinger's overall rankings, of course. The overall rankings, Zach, based on position need, don't necessarily translate one-to-one for draft position either. But some of the others mentioned in here include Dillon Mitchell, who was at St. John's, and Jacoby Gillespie, who I know both of us liked at Tennessee.
2: Yep.
1: Couldn't get over the hump against Kentucky last season. But, man, exploded for 28 and 5 assists on Wednesday, followed it up with 15 on Thursday as well. He's the kind of guy that, you know, he's 6'4", the 6'4 wingspan, but he measured under 6 foot, Zach. I hate it for a guy like this. If he had Michael Brown Jr.'s like frame, I think we'd be talking about him as a second round pick.
2: No doubt. No, that's exactly right. And if we see guys that you see how much they fudge the measurables at colleges now. You're saying Floyd Badunga, 6'10, and now they're like, hey, he's actually like 6'7". Like they exaggerate just a little bit with some of these measurements.
1: Just a little.
2: Jacoby Gillespie is a guy that can just put the ball in the basket, a guy that was another pretty consistent scorer, a guy that could take team guys off the dribble. It's unfortunate that he's a little bit undersized, but, I mean, if you're fast enough to get by people, then size doesn't really matter in the next level.
1: You mentioned Badunga. He measured second shortest of all centers taking part in the combine. Zubi Ejiofor, of course, from St. John's, the only one who was shorter. He was shorter by 0.25 inches.
2: Oof.
1: Badunga, but giving Badunga the benefit of the doubt, his other measurables were considerably better. This is on Matt McGavick's website, Matt McGavick's article at SI.com. We'll get with Matt in the next segment. 16 centers. He had 10.5-inch hand width, was second biggest. 9.5-inch hand width was fifth. And his 7 foot 3.35 wingspan was seventh. Zach, can you imagine having a 7 foot wingspan?
2: Oh, wouldn't that just be nice? Oh, that would solve a lot of things.
1: As a dad, just the ability to swat kids, just like stop doing that.
2: Yes,
1: you know,
2: exactly.
1: It would be much easier than what I have to do.
2: Is
1: now.
2: That how Dikembe raises his kids? Is he just swat them away and then wave the finger? No.
1: Man.
2: Don't do that.
1: No. I would hope so.
2: If Dikembe doesn't do that, then why is he doing no? Like, that's what it's made for.
1: Oh, man. Texter Louis with 8 winners at Laurel over Friday and Saturday. Cards, well done, sir. That does pay bills, unlike yesterday's late pick 5 at Churchill, which paid $41. That's brutal. 41? Yeah, I mean, Irad picked off 4 of those races. It's going to happen. What are you going to do? You guys want it? Look, man. Look. The horse racing thing in Kentucky. We want the best here, and then they get here, and it doesn't pay anything.
2: So the late pick 5 at Churchill pays for a trip to the gas station these days.
1: Bro, Maryland gas prices, it was tough, man.
2: It's bad.
1: It's a tough thing. Oh, God, it's so bad some places. Oh, man. The lucky thing was with the rental car they gave me a hybrid, of all things. And I got over 60 miles a gallon for the whole trip. I had to buy like 3.5 gallons of gas, and I took two trips north of Baltimore from Southern Maryland. It's pretty incredible.
2: So not only did they take the reservation, they held the reservation.
1: They held the reservation.
2: That's the hard part.
1: Him just riding in the air is one of my favorite Seinfeld moments ever. It really is.
2: Yes.
1: It's just a spectacular sort of thing. But you mentioned Badunga. We'll get into his draft status with Matt McGavick in just a moment. A reminder, our opening segment is presented by Dr. Chet Mays at Dr. Chet Mays on the socials and, of course, hairtransplantkentucky.com. Quick break here. We'll talk Matt McGavick. We'll do it next.
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1: All right, welcome back in. Monday edition of the program. 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Appreciate them hanging out with us every Monday on the program. Matt, good morning, man. How are you?
2: Doing good. I'm doing a lot better now that, you know, I actually have something to write about with Donovan and getting it done last night.
1: How about that? Good stuff for sure out of Donovan Mitchell. I thought you were going to go to, like, the weather's good. Like people. Like, you know, like the rest
2: of
1: us.
2: Oh, no. I'm not going to lie. This is the Ohio Valley, so, like,
1: allergies not excited
2: are awful
1: yet.
2: Around
1: Got
2: here.
1: It.
2: So, like, I this is maybe kind of hot takey, but I hate spring. I hate it so much.
1: Oh, it's a tough take, but I've been around you during the spring, so I kind of understand it. He's Matt McGavick at Matt_McGavick on the socials, of course. Louisville Cardinals on SI. Go check him out for all his coverage there, including Louisville baseball as they try to get it done this week in the ACC tournament. That's the last time I'll mention them during this interview, Matt. Don't worry about that. But we've been talking about

0: The basketball draft, the NBA draft, of course, coming up here soon, and frankly, the withdrawal date. And boy, how much of an effect it's going to have on the local teams, obviously down the street in Lexington with Malachi Moreno, but certainly with Flory Badunga. Any latest updates on him in the draft? And if you had to put a percentage at it, how confident are you he ends up in Louisville?
1: I'm still fairly confident that Flory winds up coming back to college, because even though he looked good in the scrimmage setting at the combine, I think he had 8 points, 10 rebounds in one, and then 10 points, 5 rebounds in another. I mean, sure. You look at his measurables from the combine. I mean, Kansas had him listed at 6'10", 235, and the combine measured him as 6'7", and 3/4 without shoes, and 224, 28, somewhere around there. So, like, if he wants to remain a true center, he is 100% undersized for the NBA. And plus, even before that, he wasn't really trending among the first round when it comes to mock drafts and whatnot. So, and then the combine probably kind of cemented that. So, I mean, I'm not going to put it, like, at 100% that Flory is going to withdraw and come back to college, but, like, I would say, like, an 8.5 out of 10 confidence okay. that he comes back.
0: Okay, yeah, I think that's reasonable. In the scrimmages and different things, anything that has stood out about his game that's different from college, or are we kind of aware of what kind of player he is?
1: Yeah, we're fairly aware of what kind of player he is. He mainly lives around the rim, has some ability to stretch the floor with his ability to drive from the wing and elbow, but, I mean, he mainly is someone who uses his elite athleticism and skill to get to the rim and with his aggressive mindset as well. So it was pretty indicative of what he does in college overall, which is still very good.
0: Yeah, well, that's exactly right. And frankly, I mean, in an era like this, yes, you need that high-end talent that's going to get drafted, whatever. But, man, those high-level college guys are still winning, right? They still are, I know Lettenberg is going to get drafted really high, but I think of him as being great in college. If it translates to the NBA, sure. But I think of him as a great college sort of prototype kind of player. Let's flip to the Louisville guys here. I opened talking about some of the projections and different things about around Michael Brown Jr. and Hollinger, even having him in Tier 4 of his most recent updated look at the draft. Any concern that Michael actually might be sliding in this draft class, or are people pretty okay with his health updates and those sorts of things?
1: I'm actually kind of surprised to hear that he had him in Tier 4 or whatever, like, tier that falls into, just because, like, everywhere I've seen is that, like, Michael actually did a fantastic job at the combine. And if anything, he cemented himself as someone who should be a top 10 pick and maybe closer to top 5 than we realize. Like, I was actually reading something this morning that said that he was one of the 10 players who, quote unquote, made a mark at the draft combine. So putting him in, I don't know what this tier 4 would put him at, but that comes as a little bit surprised, because I'd be shocked I'd be floored if he fell outside the first 10 picks, because especially when you get to teams like the Mavs and the Hawks, who definitely are in search of a point guard, and there's it's kind of top point guard heavy in the top 4. You got obviously Michael, Acuff, Keaton Wagler, and Kingston Flemings. They're kind of in that mix for top point guard. But I mean, teams are gonna have to pick the litter. But I think Michael should go in that top crop.
0: Brown measured in pretty well overall. What have you made of his early shows at the combine? And Vicente still has him going 8th to the Hawks because of what you just mentioned. They trade Trae Young. They've got a spot. Obviously, he fits the prototype of what they want to do there. I think he'll be probably an 8th sort of pick, but have you seen anything at the combine from him that does stand out?
1: It was just his ability to shoot and his measurables, because, I mean, it's not like he was one of those guys where, you know, schools kind of fudge the numbers on his height, even though Conwell was a little bit undersized compared to what he was. But Michael was legit close to a 6'5", and he put on his shooting ability in the combine drills. He didn't take part in the scrimmages, but that's because he didn't really have to, because he's already like a guaranteed lottery pick at this point. So it was, if anything, the combine, and just from what I saw out of his measurables and just some of those drills, that's kind of why I think it's cemented him as that top flight pick.
0: Talking with Matt McGavick, of course, Matt_McGavick on the socials. Find him at SI.com/college/Louisville for everything he's working on. 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Ryan Conwell, a guy I really enjoyed watching the past season with the Louisville Cardinals. 28 of 30 in shooting off the dribble drills that they do at the combine. This equates, Matt, in my mind, to receivers running routes, right, at the NFL combine, that kind of thing. But these are the things that, you know, that do matter, at least in the situational drills. Everything I've read is that Conwell not only is performing well, he measured very well at the combine as well. He's going to be an undersized guy for sure as an off-ball kind of player. But what else are you hearing about him at the combine?
1: Yeah, the shooting drills was a little bit surprising, because not because, like, he can't shoot, but, I mean, he very much was a volume-type scorer, and there were some games where it took him a few attempts to really get going. He did himself a service in the combine. And like you said, yeah, he is a little bit undersized. Came in at, I believe, 6'2", if I remember correctly. So, like, he's going to have that going against him, but, I mean, you and I have both watched him play. Like, yeah, he's a good shooter, but he also is someone who's not afraid to put his head down and drive to the rim and take contact and go to the hoop if there's some guy in his way. So, and that's a mindset thing. That's a mentality thing. So while he might be quote-unquote undersized, I still think he's going to wind up finding a role at the NBA just because of his mindset and his ability. And with some plus shooting ability, depending on like what kind of start he has.
0: Yeah, it's interesting looking at how. And by the way, Matt has all of this up at Louisville Cardinals on SI with all of the numbers and all of the rankings. If you looked at Mikel, you probably wouldn't even take a second look as far as these numbers are concerned. But frankly, just the better numbers for Conwell, I think, just speaks to age and experience. Yeah.
1: Oh yeah, 100%. Sure. With Mikel, like he's not as experienced, but he's still uber talented. So he's going to test well by default on that front.
0: Yeah. It's also his first time going to the draft, right? It's his first time even going through the process of any of these things. So it makes sense that Conwell would have a step up there. 437-9680, by the way, our UPS jobs text line. If you have a question for Matt McGavick, he joins us from Louisville Cardinals on SI. Another transfer potential here. Of course, we've been talking Momcilovic for a couple days here on the program. Any updates on him?
1: No, it's kind of quiet right now, but I feel like at some point this week we'll hear something. I'd be a little bit surprised if this decision for him went full term, like all the way to the May 27th deadline. But, I mean, he does sound like someone who is dead set on trying to stay in the league. So maybe it will go longer than Louisville fans would like to hear. With Badunga, I feel like we'll hear sooner rather than later on a decision on that front, just because I think he'll end up coming back to college. And I don't think he's not really someone who is training for the first round. With Momcilovic, he is, like, he's not a guaranteed first rounder, but he's certainly in the mix for those first few picks of the second round based on some of the mock drafts I've seen. So there's at least a conversation to be had there. So the Louisville fans, I mean, they might not like to hear this, but it seems like it's just going to be wait and see mode on that front.
0: Yeah, no, I get it for sure. Who else is in on him? Is there a high level competition going on? Is he, in a weird way, what an era we're living in, Matt? Is he using the NBA draft combine as leverage, or do you believe his words the other day that he really wants to get drafted?
1: I really do think that he really wants to try, because usually when you go to enough of these press availabilities and you can kind of tell who's like using the process simply to get feedback, or who is using the process to use his leverage. Momcilovic genuinely sounds like he wants to stay in the draft and he wants to get that professional clock started. But I mean, if he doesn't get the feedback he wants, and if he's convinced enough by someone and at the college level to come back, I can see him doing that. But he's definitely got focused on the NBA. But if he does turn the NBA, at least this year, obviously Louisville is involved. We've heard from some people at the national level that Kentucky is very much involved, as is St. John's. Some have said UCLA is kind of like a fourth lurking team, but they haven't really generated much traction in that recruitment based off of what I've heard. So if he does withdraw, it sounds like it would be Louisville versus St. John's, maybe, because that's what Jeff Goodman said a few days ago, kind of insinuating that Kentucky was fighting fighting for second, basically trailing in the recruitment. I don't know if I want to completely believe that because, I mean, with the amount of whiffs that Mark Pope has had on the trail, they've got the money to give him.
0: No, so that's exactly right.
1: I refuse to think that, like, Kentucky's completely out of this recruitment.

0: center. Obinna is definitely a center. Gabe Dines is definitely a center. So as of right now, the only really true four is Fulgaris. I mean, Boyan Zhang can play the four at times, but he's more of a three. Carter Knox is the truest wing on the roster. So okay. if Momchilovic did commit, I think he would slide in as a starting four over Fulgaris, and I don't even have to think twice about it.
1: On the other parts of this, you have Zhang listed as a small forward, Deshane Montgomery as an off-ball guard. Is London Johnson the backup point guard on this team?
0: I would think so, just because Deshane Montgomery can play as an on-ball guard sometimes, but he's definitely more of the off-ball guard slash wing hybrid. Mainly because he plays with such an aggressive and attacking mindset. And, I mean, he does have some playmaking capabilities, but it's definitely not his strong suit. So I'd be very shocked if he was someone that they went to as, like, a backup point guard situation. If anything, if Shelstad did, you know, have to ride the bench, I would think that they would slide Woolley over to on-ball guard first and then put Montgomery at the two, and or maybe even put London Johnson at the one. Like, I still think there's a couple options in front of Montgomery before he has to take ball handling responsibility. So yeah, there's the point guard situation for Louisville is good in terms of the top-end option that they have. Depth is a little so-so, but I mean, we've definitely seen worse depth situations.
1: No, sure, and many of the best teams, you know, in the last decade in college basketball had a 7-8-man rotation by the time they got to the tournament, right? It's not as though they're playing, right, you know, 11 guys when they get to the tournament, most good teams at least, right? And so, no, I don't think concentrating on the core 5-6, you know, 7 guys, whatever it might be, is a bad tact to take here. No, I think it's the proper way to go. It leads me to my final question about the basketball roster itself, and we're talking with Matt McGavick at Matt_McGavick on the socials. Is Adrian Woolley actually the entire, like, the linchpin of this team? Is it setting up that way that if he's great, this team is great? Because we feel like we know what we've got with Badunga. We feel like, you know, Carter Knox is what he is. Maybe he gets better, maybe not. We think of Shelstad as a top, I don't know, 15, 20 type of point guard. He's going to be in that top, you know, 5 to 8% of all point guards in the country. We feel like we know what we have with that. Is it Woolley that's going to be the real linchpin of what happens here with the starting five?
0: I mean, when you put it like that, I was supposed to. Well, because like I'm someone who it was very high on Adrian Woolley's capabilities. I know there's a fair amount of Louisville fans out there who think that Adrian Woolley should not be in the starting lineup if you have aspirations to contend for a Final Four or a title. But I mean, guys are allowed to take steps forward. I mean, guys are allowed to get better in their overall game and develop and whatnot. I've seen too many people just kind of assume that Adrian Woolley is going to stagnate and just be what he is, what he is now, and that's just going to carry over to the next season. I mean, with some additional reps, I mean, Woolley was put into a situation where he had to start, and he was very much like a backup when the season started. So with some additional with an entire off season to get better, maybe throw in some additional on ball reps during the summer and in the preseason. I really do think that Woolley can take a big time step forward and be a significant contributor to the team. I'm a little bit surprised that so many people think Woolley is just going to be meh. Like I really do think Woolley could have a very, very good junior campaign.
1: All right. Football question before we get out of here. Clev Lubin lands in a most feared defensive players for 2026 kind of season. Kind of list. What do you make of his upcoming season, and how high in the draft can Clev Lubin climb, do you think?
0: I mean, if Lubin has the season that we think he can, like, I wouldn't be shocked if he works himself into some first or second round talk, just because when you're power ranking the three, like, the most valuable positions in football, obviously quarterback is number one. You can't win at a high level without having a good quarterback. And then the next two, I would argue, is blindside blocker and defensive end, like a pure edge, pass rushing edge. And if Lubin can have the type of season, the type of jump that someone say like David Bailey had, because David Bailey, when his last season at Stanford, he was good, maybe not great. And then he transfers to Texas Tech, and he turns into one of the best players in the entire sport, regardless of position.

0: protection. So if he can, if Lubin can take his sack total, which is already respectable, and turn that and let me rephrase this. If he can take his pressure rate, which was, I think, top right. five in all yep. of college football, and turn that yep. into more sacks, because his sack total was good for what he was doing, but it definitely could have been a lot better with how regularly he was getting in the backfield. If he can realize his full potential, I wouldn't be shocked if he works himself into the first round.
1: Yeah, we watched Ashton Gelati get drafted high based on just disruptive rates, right? Not even based on sacks or anything else, just getting into the backfield, and certainly Clev Lubin. And as you point out, Isaac Trotter writes about this at CBS Sports, that you know he doesn't have to be more aggressive or any of those things. He just needs to be consistent, and in obvious passing spots has to be the guy for Louisville this season. It is May 18th, and it is National Public Works Week, young Matt McGavick. I've thought about this many times, like what kind of job I would want if I were in, you know, like municipal kind of jobs, working for the county or something like that, right? I think I would want to be lawnmower guy, like at the parks. Like just give me a lawnmower and like 10 acres at like Iroquois Park and just tell me that's my job for the day. And just go ahead and just let me do that. Throw headphones on, listen to music all day, just do that. I think I could be a lawnmower guy if I had to be, you know, in a municipal kind of job. By the way, shout out if you're listening right now, you got your headphones in, you're doing that, shout out. Matt, what would your municipal job be and why is it firefighter? I'm just kidding.
0: Well, man, I don't have the body to be a firefighter. Come on.
1: I get it, dude.
0: Oh,
1: I totally
0: God.
1: Get it.
0: I live downtown and I see these downtown partnership type people walking around help clean up downtown and just see someone who like vouches for and try and make downtown better. I can do that. And Louie, if you're going to be lawnmower guy, you got to break out the SPF 50.
1: No, it's long sleeves. It's long pants. I'm wearing the bucket hat. It's sunglasses. I probably have gloves on. Oh no, your boy would die. I had to do radio for an hour in the sun on Saturday. I'm tan. Like, I'm saying it's not good, dude. It's National No Dirty Dishes Day. If I were a single man like you, Matt McGavick, I won't lie to the audience. I would be a paper plates guy. How do you live?
0: I wouldn't go paper plates. I mean, dishwashers are a thing. Come on, we can be civilized.
1: Nah, I disagree. Civilization's overrated. In this case, it's wildly overrated. It's nice for things like, you know, people being nice to my kids, you know, out in public at restaurants or whatever. That's good. But like, as far as like cleaning dishes, I would definitely be. Man, I'd be a disposable dishes guy if I were in your spot, for sure. But good to hear that you're not.
0: No, I can't stand to see the sink pile up with dishes, man. No, absolutely not.
1: That's what I'm saying. If you have paper plates, that never happens. Just saying. Unless you're weird. Unless you're weird. Yeah, there you go. All right, he's Matt McGavick. How far do the Cavs go? Can they get to the finals?
0: I mean, they can, but I mean, God, the Knicks look like a force right now. Jalen Brunson is playing his ass off. I mean, I think they can probably take it to 6 or 7 games. I mean, if I had to choose a winner, I think I'm taking the Knicks here.
1: Texter, I had Louie as a roadkill guy. Texter had a buddy who used to work all day, every day, weed eating in a cemetery. I could definitely be that guy.
0: Weed eating in a cemetery? How the hell does one stumble across a job like that?
1: Dude, do you know how that – you want to know how awesome that is? Do you know who doesn't bother you then? Your kids, your wife, anyone. No one bothers you. You just have a job where no one bothers you. Spectacular. Oh. Yeah, but you can deal with ghosts. Ghosts? Ghosts is fine. Ghosts are fine. I didn't deal with ghosts. Please, get out of here. All right, Matt, get out of here. He's Matt McGavick, presented by KPG Glass. KPGglass.com. Talk to you next week. Thanks, buddy.
0: Hey, talk to you next week.
1: There you go, Matt McGavick. I appreciate him jumping on every single Monday. I'm pro-ghost, anti-being bothered while weed-eating around a cemetery. How about that? How about that? All right, 437-960, our UPS jobs text line. Other end, NBA and NHL playoffs. We've been doing that during the segment. Seems to work well. And Dade Gilbert did something yesterday that I love. We'll talk about it next.
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0: Welcome back in, Monday edition of the program. Rubo, co-host ESPN 680 and 105.7. Reds tonight at the Phillies. Good luck with that. Phillies all of a sudden very good with Don Mattingly. 6:10 start time, 6:30 first pitch out there in Philadelphia. You're home for the Reds right here on 680 and 105.7. Same time tomorrow for their game. Thunder Spurs tonight, 8 o'clock over on 93.9 The Ville. Tomorrow, ACC tournament does get going on the Louisville baseball side of things. 9 o'clock start time, which means that game should be over sometime around 4 a.m. You can catch all of it over on 93.9, your home for the tournament. We'll have that game as well on Wednesday if we need to. If they win on Tuesday, 8:50 start again against Wake Forest. So Pitt tomorrow, and then Wednesday against Wake Forest if they are to win. As you heard in Zach's Sports Center, going to have to win that tournament if the Cards are going to even get back to the NCAA tournament. Of course, last year ended in Omaha, but a very cool thing yesterday, Zach. very cool thing yesterday. And I love these kinds of stories of sports owners getting involved in this kind of way, Zach, where, you know, other examples I think that stand out to me. I think it's the Phoenix Suns that have like $2 and $3. Everything's $2 and $3 at the concession stand, right?
1: The Falcons, the same thing.
0: Yeah, the Falcons. Thank you, Zach. Yes, that's the one I was really trying to think of. That's Arthur Blank, right?
1: And yes.
0: So stuff like

0: that where you have to charge enough for the tickets to make the darn thing work. I get it, but like you're just inflating things with a $20 beer. We just know you are, right? Okay. Dan Gilbert yesterday, this is the good stuff. So, of course, Zach's Cavs beat my Pistons yesterday in Game 7, and then beat is an understatement of what happened last night. The good news, though, Zach, was I got to go to bed at halftime because I was tired after.
1: Yeah, you sent me the concession text at halftime. I thought you were doing the reverse jinx thing.
0: No. You know me. I'm not an emotional hedge guy. I don't do that. They were not ready. Dude, here's the thing. They have Cade and no one else.
1: Right.
0: It is the Booger McFarland, you know, Lamar and a bunch of dudes kind of thing. Once Tobias Harris had to play 7 games in a row, he was just going to be tired.
1: Yep.
0: Right? I mean, the two 7-game series, no chance. If they'd beaten the Magic in like 5 or something, like actually done what they were supposed to do in the first round, I think the Pistons would have been fine in round 2, but instead ran out of gas. But you know what? Credit to, I don't know, the freaking Cavaliers, who have older players, and none of them looked as tired as Tobias Harris. So quality out of them and not out of the Pistons.
1: No, sometimes it's just as simple as a veteran team versus a younger team that's still learning the lessons of the playoffs. Yep. They need another scorer. And look, if the Cavs had not gotten to the conference finals with James Harden after making that trade, you got Donovan, you got those two bigs, they were going to blow the thing up, as they should have. Because when you have this roster, you're supposed to make a deep run. And I think the reality is it just came down to something simple. The Pistons had Cade Cunningham they could trust. The Cavs had Donovan Mitchell, and James Harden wasn't good yesterday, but he had his moments in Game 3 and Game 5. And Jared Allen comes to play in Game 7s. He's done it back-to-back series. And Evan Mobley really stepped up. It's just the Cavs had more guys. Sometimes it's that simple.
0: 437-968. Keep coming on the UPS Jobs text line. A big debate on paper plates on the text line. I like that. But Game 7, Dan Gilbert, who owns Rocket Mortgage, and also all of the teams in Cleveland there, excuse me, at least the Cavaliers.
1: Yeah.
0: 25 buses of Cavs fans to Detroit for Game 7. Zach, I can't tell you how much I love that.
1: That was fantastic.
0: I cannot tell you how much I love that, even though it was not good for my team. I get it. But like this idea of putting 1,000 people essentially on buses that you're paying for, hundreds of fans to Detroit for Game 5 as well.
1: Yep.
0: This is the good stuff, man. And I just, you know, free shirts, free tickets, free food, transportation included, all that stuff. To me, this is the good stuff. And it's, you know, I never take for granted, Zach, the fact that guys like you and me can get credentialed to the events that we just want to go to, right? I want to go to a big event, you know, I can probably figure it out, that sort of thing. If you and I want to go to the Combine, we can do that. If we wanted to try to go to, you know, any of the games around here, certainly we could try to figure that out. The fact that these fans got to go to a Game 7 in the NBA playoffs is so cool. It's such a good thing. And I just wanted to bring it up, man, that I thought Dan Gilbert did the right thing here.
1: The best owner in Cleveland by a country mile. He's way better than the Indians owner. Yeah. Oh, yeah, in Cleveland. I mean,
0: Cleveland,
1: it's not,
0: oh my God, yeah.
1: Not like a whole lot of competition in the city of Cleveland.
0: Probably in Ohio, though. Let's call it what it is. Probably in Ohio.
1: He's one of the best owners in professional sports. I mean, the fact that the Cavs have been as consistently good as they have been for a while, and this is kind of...
0: They sell out all the time.
1: Their fans really care, and they really cared when the team wasn't good, and I think this is validation in a lot of ways for Dan Gilbert because he gets to say, look, I helped the Cavs get to the Eastern Conference Finals without this guy named LeBron because it's the first time since 1992 that they've even made it this far in the Conference Finals without LeBron. So you could just say, oh, look, not only was LeBron not there, I built an entirely new roster, and here we are 4 wins away from playing in the NBA Finals, and the fact that he takes care of his people as much as he does, and the fact that the Cavs, Cleveland always cries poverty when it comes to baseball with the Indians / Guardians.
0: Right.
1: The Cavs have the biggest payroll in the NBA. Dan Gilbert is not afraid to spend money, not afraid to make trades when his team needs him. He's one of the best owners in all professional sports, and the Cavs are very lucky to have him. Detroit native, by the way.
0: Of course.
1: Michigan State guy. Yep.
0: Yeah, yeah. Oh, no. Like, I expect actually to have a decent football roster because of Dan Gilbert coming up in a couple years here.
1: Absolutely. Yeah.
0: Once Fitzgerald's actually, like, settled, he'll be like, okay, now we
1: can. Once Dan Gilbert takes the Lions, you'll be good to go.
0: That would be okay. The Spurs dominate the Wolves. That happened before we were on air, Zach. It happened Friday night, I should say.
1: Yeah, Friday night.
0: Before we got on air today. I think I picked this one correctly.
1: You did.
0: 30-point win. Up there, Minnesota, they get it done. Can they push the Thunder? How excited are you for the Western? I got to be clear. I'm excited, actually, for both series because here's what I can't figure out. Eastern Conference, I can't figure out. Little time off for the Knicks, is that actually a bad thing right now? I don't think so, but we'll
1: see. To have that long off might be. I think if you had six or 7 days, that's one thing. But 2 weeks, I mean, at some point it becomes atrophy. I think that's a hell of an opportunity for the Cavs. But the thing is, I just don't know which version of the Cavs is going to show up. Is it the version that no-shows Game 6 when they're up 3-2 to clinch the series? Or is it the Cavs version that shows up in Game 7 last night and just completely dominates from start to finish? So I have no idea what to expect out of that series. I think the Western Conference Finals, there's a real chance that that turns out to be the NFC Championship game, the Seahawks and Rams, where whoever wins that's going to go on and win the NBA Championship. San Antonio can absolutely push the Thunder. They won 4 out of 5 in the regular season. They've got good young guards that I think are going to be ready for the moment. And anytime you have the best player in the NBA, arguably, and Wemby, yeah, you got a shot.
0: We'll do an NHL update next, Zach, because there's an interesting story coming out of Las Vegas, and you and I are media bros, and so I want to talk about this from the media perspective, but we'll get to hockey in just a moment. But on the basketball side, they get going tonight at 8:30. It's on NBC. Reminder, NBC way back in the basketball game, playing the right song. You can even turn that on if you need to here, Zach, as part of this. But the Thunder, 6.5-point favorites tonight. They're in Oklahoma City. The Spurs, a proper amount of time off from their Game 6 win up there in Minnesota, should be good to go tonight. Fascinating one, because the Spurs are going to be – I'll be careful with this. I at the outset of the series, Zach, I don't see – oh, damn. It's perfect. It's perfect, people. It's perfect. I mean, you think about great Americans, you think of George Washington, Abraham Lincoln – John Tesh.
1: I think of John Tesh. I don't know.
0: You think of John Tesh.
1: Like, this is the music that's supposed to be playing when we're talking about Victor Wembanyama against SGA.
0: Damn right. Damn right. Let's go. SGA wins the MVP. Worthy?
1: Yeah, I would have voted for Jokic or Wemby. I don't think SGA didn't lead a single statistic all year. I mean, yes, his team had the best record, but I don't think his season was as good as it was last year. Nikola Jokic is the most valuable player to his team of anybody in the NBA, because the Nuggets just would not have been a playoff team without Jokic this year with all the injuries that they had. Aaron Gordon was banged up, didn't have a number two guy. I personally would have voted for Jokic. I know he missed a decent part of the season. And if not Jokic, I mean, Wemby in year four, winning 60 games with the Spurs, I mean, he could have easily been considered for this. This is just one of those awards that people got sick of voting for Michael Jordan. They got sick of voting for LeBron. And I just wonder if they got sick of voting for Jokic, who won 3 out of 4, probably should have won 4 straight. And eventually we're going to reach a point where we get tired of voting for Victor Wembanyama. So I don't know. SGA is a great player, but I just wonder if it's going to be one of those, like, there's 14 guys that have ever done it. And is it right now, like, 13 of the best players ever and SGA? Like, nah, I don't think it's quite that, but he's kind of the turd in the punch
0: bowl. Sort of a default MVP more than anything else.
1: Yeah, he's the turd in the punch bowl of the 14 of the the historic list.
0: Oh man, 4379680, a little turd in the punch bowl talk with your guys Zach Cantrell. I'm Louie Rabeau. We got you till noon, 80 sweeties after us. A lot of debate about the paper plates on the text line, which I really appreciate. A weird media story. We'll talk about that next. So SGA does win that over the weekend. Let's go ahead and give your prediction here, Zach. I'll go alongside. Western Conference Finals. Who wins? How many games?
1: Oklahoma City in 7.
0: I'm going to go OKC in 5, unfortunately. And I think they win the first two. And I think tonight there's a chance that it's not terribly competitive. 4379680 UPS Jobs text line. But I hope that form that we saw against the Timberwolves absolutely carries for the Spurs. They are awesome to watch. And I hope that I'm very, very wrong. John Tortorella. We're going to talk about him next. He's the coach of the Golden Knights in Vegas. He's been fined by the NHL. And the team lost something else over the media policy in the league. Hear about that story next. And then after that, of course, our daily college football segment. We do it all next in the 11 o'clock hour here on Rabeau & Co. on ESPN 680-1057.
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6: 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The ACC baseball tournament begins this week, and for the Louisville baseball team, it's been an uneven season, to say the least, finishing with a 30-26 regular season record, as well as a 13-17 overall record in the ACC. Although they're able to end a 6-series losing streak in ACC play, as they knock off Virginia 12-2 on Friday and 10-5 on Saturday, the Cards will enter the ACC tournament as the number 11 seed, needing to win the conference tournament to have any shot to make the NCAA tournament. They'll take on the number 14 seed Pitt, with first pitch set for Tuesday at 9 o'clock. We'll have it for you over on 93.9 The Ville, with coverage starting at 8:50. It was a great day all around for Louisville athletes, as Louisville alum Maddie Schmidt and Louisville native Justin Thomas finished tied for fourth at the PGA Championship, both shooting 5 under par, watching Aaron Rye go on to win the tournament. The former Louisville basketball player Donovan Mitchell finally makes a conference finals for the first time in his career, as he drops 26 points, 8 rebounds, and 6 assists to help the Cavs knock off the Pistons 125-94 in Game 7. They'll take on the Knicks starting on Tuesday night. The Louisville Kings have done it for the second straight week, as they knock off the D.C. Defenders 33-30, and as of now, the Kings would hold the final playoff spot in the UFL playoffs. The Cincinnati Reds are back in action tonight against the Phillies after dropping 2 out of 3 against the Guardians. We'll have it for you starting at 6:10 here on ESPN 680. Coming up next, Warren Bronco, the SportsCenter.

0: 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Now, here's Louis Rabot.
1: All right, welcome back in. 11 o'clock hour, Monday reaction edition of the program. It's called Rabot & Co. on ESPN 680 and 105.7. My name's Louis Rabot. His name is Zach Cantrell, and we've got you until noon. Andy Sweeney takes over on the take. He'll have you till 3 o'clock, and of course, Round Daddy 3 to 6 on the round table. Appreciate everybody hanging out with us here on the program. 437-9680 is our UPS Jobs text line. Hey, Zach, do you get the Lou City emails from Jonathan and all that? Are you
2: yes.
1: on their mailing list? Okay.
2: Yes.
1: Did you see what the giveaway is for Saturday? I hate to take a hard derail away from John Tortorella. People were looking forward to a story about locker room access in the NHL. But did you see what their giveaway is this coming weekend and why I think it affects two of the men at the station in a very serious
2: way? Oh, Hawaiian shirts, yeah.
1: Okay, it's a Hawaiian shirt giveaway at the racing game this weekend. Okay, so of course racing our NWSL team here in the area. They're giving away Stockyards Bank

0: to the first 3,000 fans, Hawaiian shirts. Okay, so here's my question. What's the... There's no easy way to ask what I'm asking, Zach. What's the shirt size demographic of racing fans? Because I don't know. Like, is a guy like Biscuit going to have to get there really early? Because, like, they're not going to have a ton of big guy shirts. You know what I mean? Like shirts that would fit me or fit Biscuit. You know what I mean? Like, do you have to get there super early? Because, like, Ethan Moore, like, he can show up whenever. Right. As long as he's in the first 3,000, they'll have his size. You show up, you can get yours as long as you're there in the first 3,000. How early do you think Biscuit has to get there to get one of these shirts?
1: First half hour? An hour?
0: I think you're right.
1: I'll give him an hour.
0: To be early. Oh, man. Texter Louie, are you not going to mention that Mina Kimes, your fellow ESPN employee, won Celebrity Jeopardy? No.
1: I think you just did. So.
0: Oh.
1: We're good there.
0: All right, covered. Well, good for her.
1: Yeah.
0: And she made a donation to a homeless cause.
1: Yes, she did.
0: I like that.
1: No, that's
0: like
1: what you're supposed to do when you win.
0: Right. Well, that's good. Yeah, no, that part's great. Yeah, all right, there you go. All right. But yes, I saw those shirts.
1: I prefer SNL Celebrity Jeopardy. I'm just saying. When I'm going to watch Celebrity Jeopardy, I don't care how smart these people are. I want it to look like Saturday Night Live, okay. And they all look like
0: so
1: stupid,
0: SNL
1: like
0: Celebrity Jeopardy, let's dive into it. Do you have a favorite? Is it just, I mean, is it Norm? Is it Black Jeopardy? Like, do you have a favorite?
1: It's Turd Ferguson and it's everything Sean Connery ever said.
0: They're all so good, man.
1: I get irrationally mad every time Will Ferrell hosts SNL and they don't do Celebrity
0: Jeopardy.
1: Like,
0: right?
1: When Sean Connery and Alex Trebek died within like a year apart in like 2017, or a couple years ago, I forget when Alex Trebek died, I think it was like 2021 or something like that. Like, they missed a golden opportunity to do a Celebrity Jeopardy skit from heaven with Connery waiting for Alex Trebek there.
0: That's a good point. God, that's a good point by you.
1: Like, you finally here, Trebek. Like, come on.
0: I noticed your mother's not up here, Trebek.
1: No, it's the other way. Me and your mother have been waiting here for a long time,
0: Trebek. Man, that's pretty good. Yeah, you're right about that. God, that's so good. The Tom Hanks Black Jeopardy is high level one. It's very high level.
1: Yes, that's the best Jeopardy that isn't Sean Connery nor McDonald related.
0: Keenan he's really good.
1: Oh, yes. Keenan as a game show host. He should have gotten a game show in real life. I actually think he'd be pretty good at it.
0: Look, I know Steve Harvey has the Family Feud right now. I think Keenan could be the next guy. I'm not
1: Keenan
0: kidding.
1: Would be pretty good at that. Like, I wish the show What Up With That was actually a real thing. Remember when he has Bill Hader's Lindsey Buckingham every episode and he never gets to talk?
0: Oh, man. Oh, it's so good. Texter, I'm taking over 5.5 goals in the game tonight. Texter, I just hope Biscuit get... Texter, I hope Biscuit gets a ladies XL. He has to use it as like a bath towel instead. Oh, you leave Biscuit out of this. All right, 437-9680. Interesting story out of the NHL. And Texter, boom, Sean Connery.
1: Yes.
0: Yes. I'm fascinated by the story. So Jesse Granger writes this at The Athletic, and I'm not going to lie, I don't know who Jesse Granger is. But the Golden Knights, they are the NHL team in Vegas, are now being told by the NHL that they must forfeit their second-round pick in the upcoming NHL draft. And coach John Tortorella has been fined $100,000 by the league after he skipped the post-game news conference and the team failed to allow locker room access to reporters after a victory in Anaheim on Thursday night, which I also called. In the announcement of the punishment, the league called flagrant violations and said, quote, "The imposition of these penalties comes after previous warnings were issued to the club regarding their compliance with the media regulations and other associated policies. The money from the fine will go to the NHL charity foundations, blah, blah, blah." The Golden Knights have completely declined to comment. They won 5-1 in Game 6. Vegas is back to the Western Conference Finals. Their public relations staff also informed media members that the team would not open the dressing room to speak to for players to speak to the media. And cited congestion in the Honda Center hallway as staffers attempted to take bags to the team bus. Mitch Martin and Brett Hoden spoke at a press conference, and Shea Theodore spoke briefly in a separate room outside the visiting dressing room at the Honda Center. So I wanted to go back. This isn't the first time with Tortorella that he's been fined for not meeting with the media, Zach. He was personally fined $25,000 in August 2020 for walking out on his video news conference after only two questions following a playoff elimination game as coach of the Columbus Blue Jackets. He was also fined $50,000 and suspended for 2 games in March 2024 when he coached the Flyers for unprofessional conduct toward officials. It was in the first period of a 7-0 loss to Tampa Bay. In January of 2020, he was also fined $20,000 for critical comments regarding officiating. Okay, so those last two, Zach, about criticism of officials or how he acts in a game, I'm going to set those aside for this conversation because, to me, they don't have anything to do with this new set of penalties that they're leveraging against the team, right? Those are, you know, you get fined for talking about officials. Okay, that has nothing to do with opening a locker room after a game, right?
1: Like, sure.
0: Those are apples and oranges for sure to me. Okay. Here's where my dilemma is, Zach. And I'm going to do terrible sports talk radio here. I don't know that I have a formulated opinion on this because I'm a guy that I got spoiled as a fan and I still am because Tom Izzo is the coach of Michigan State basketball. They still have an open locker room. I think they're the last one in college basketball. Okay. And so I get to watch social media clips with all my favorite players on it, right? Because they're on for like 45 seconds, 60 seconds, 75 seconds, talking about the game, talking about themselves, whatever. I feel like I get to know those guys throughout the season. It's a very nice thing about having an open locker room. So in the pro ranks, of course, locker rooms are largely open year round.
1: Yes.
0: How 0 to 10, how offended are you as a media guy that they didn't make anyone available other than these two or three guys after a game like this?
1: 3. I don't care. I've never been a guy that's so openly upset about coaches not wanting to talk. Sometimes you just don't want to talk. Sometimes, even after you win a playoff series, and I guess he was upset about Braden McNabb getting suspended from Game 5 that kept him out of Game 6. That's probably the reason that he didn't want to talk with the media and say something that maybe gets misconstrued. This is just kind of who Torts is. That's what he's been throughout his entire career. It's worked out for him. He's won a bunch of games everywhere he's been. He made the Blue Jackets a decent team, for crying out loud. Sometimes you just take the good with the bad, and this is just part of his personality. I'm not offended by it. I've never been one of those media guys that's like, oh, my God, he won't talk to me. What a terrible person. I try to look at athletes and coaches without being guided as a media person. Oh, he treats me bad. Like, that's not a reason to put down a player or a coach as far as I'm concerned.
0: Yeah, I got it. Okay, here's where I'll push back. Or I'll take a different tact. I shouldn't say push back. I'll take a different tact. What's interesting to me about the current climate in sports, Zach, is of the four major sports, which one is having the biggest revival right now? I think it's baseball.
1: Yes, no doubt.
0: And what's interesting about that is for 20 years, Gary Bettman, and you can think whatever you want, he's the commissioner of the NHL, took TV deals that moved the NHL away from national eyeballs really often. Do you remember early on, Zach, you would have been very like middle school, high school when this happened. Gosh. Time to feel old together, folks, when this happened. But he moved all of the NHL's largest national games to something called the Outdoor Life Network.
1: I remember they were on Versus for a little bit, yeah.
0: And then it turned into Versus, and then it turned into NBC Sports.
1: Yes.
0: And then they dispersed after that. But for 2 decades, they were on networks like that. Now, what they figured out is something that I think lots of sports should probably get it together in this way is they have glommed onto ESPN Plus. Okay. And so essentially if someone is willing to buy ESPN Plus for 8-9 months a year, they can watch every NHL game they could ever want. It's not like MLB TV. It's not like, you know, whatever else where there's these weird blackout rules and all that other stuff. So the NHL had actually kind of put together a watchable product because the thing that Bettman did best, and you know this because you live in Columbus and it's frustrating as bleep if you're a fan.
1: Yeah.
0: Blue Jacket fans show up.
1: Oh, yeah, they do.
0: Predators fans show up. Red Wings fans show up. Blackhawks, Penguins, whatever. Those towns, it is harder in Nashville to get a ticket for one of the 41 home games for the Predators than it is for a Titans game.
1: Yeah, which is crazy because they're about to host a Super Bowl in a couple of years.
0: But this is the thing that the NHL has done well. In its markets, people want to go to those games. Okay, they've done that very, very well. They were turning the corner, and I think they still are. They're turning the corner in TV coverage, where people have discovered, you know, especially in a multi-view era, Zach, you could just put hockey alongside some basketball games or next to a football game or whatever, and it's kind of constant action against sports that maybe aren't constant action, right? Football's great, but, like, they play less than the time runs off the clock.
1: Right.
0: Right? I mean, like, 10-second play, 30 seconds run off, they run another 10-second play, 30 seconds runs off, etc. Hockey's not like that. It's built different, right? And so in an era with multi-screens and that kind of stuff, What you don't want to do is make ESPN angry. What you don't want to do is make actual legitimate broadcasting partners angry. And so I wonder, Zach, if this isn't make an example of Tortorella for the rest of the league kind of stuff. In other words, this is a guy that we've had to find before because he's whatever. You even said it. This is just who Torts is.
1: He's
0: Everyone
1: surly.
0: Kind of understands yes. that part, right? Yeah, he's a surly guy, whatever. And like I said, like you said, actually, excuse me, and I agree with you. If you cover someone and you don't, for example, put them in the Hall of Fame because you don't like them as a person, we just operate differently, right? We value different things.
1: It's the T.O. quandary. They didn't put T.O. in the Hall of Fame for 2 years because the media didn't like him, which is a joke.
0: Get over it, right? Or like, I don't like Robert Kraft, probably one of the most consequential,
1: Bill Belichick is now the example.
0: Bill Belichick is for sure the example in there too. I wonder if they're not just using Tortorella as that kind of example. And if they are, Zach, I might actually agree with the NHL on it. In other words, hey guys, we're actually trending in the right way with our national coverage and our national numbers and that kind of stuff. Don't bleep with it. And is this extreme to me? A second round pick for this? Absolutely, it's extreme to me. But if this is what they have to do on the NHL side of things as far as growing their TV numbers, et cetera, or at least they feel that they have to, Zach, I might support it. I know it's a weird place for me to land because usually I'd be like, what are we even doing here? I might not do a second rounder. I might say like, hey, you lose your third rounder this year and your fourth rounder next year, whatever. But I might back it just given where sports are because baseball has passed them. I mean, for sure. Or has moved further away from them if that was the case before.
1: Yeah, I think baseball was already ahead.
0: Right, so they've taken another step ahead, or two, frankly. I think the pitch clock, some of these broadcasts are so good. People love, like, exit velocity stuff. I mean, they really do. They love
1: the technical stuff that comes with it. Is baseball ahead of the NBA now? Would you have baseball number two?
0: It'll be interesting by the end of the season. Obviously, their seasons are very different as far as the calendar, Zach, but I think there's a world in which baseball can get there. And
1: yeah.
0: Especially because the teams are good in the markets that you need the teams to be.
1: Yeah,
0: in.
1: LA,
0: the
1: New
0: Cubs
1: York,
0: are good.
1: Chicago.
0: The Bulls suck.
1: Sure. Yeah,
0: right?
1: the Bulls are not
0: stink.
1: Good.
0: The Blackhawks stink.
1: Yeah,
0: like Chicago. The Bears were good finally, right? The Yankees are good. The Mets are interesting. The Phillies are good again. The Dodgers are the Dodgers, etc. Like in the markets where you need your teams to be best, baseball's doing that right now. Hockey is its own niche thing, but like I said, in a multi-screen era, man, don't give up your gains.
1: No.
0: Certainly don't give up your gains. And I think that's where the NHL is right now. And I think Tortorella is just the easy guy to make an example of. I don't know if I agree with it or not, but I at least understand what the thinking is.
1: Yeah, I get it. I think the punishment's extreme. I think second rounder is extreme.
0: I don't disagree with you.
1: Yeah, I would have done it a different way, which is probably why I'm against it. But I think if you do it differently, then I might be a little bit more in favor of it. But this is just who Torts is, and this is what the reality of dealing with him is. And it's kind of interesting because usually it's the losing coach that skips out of post-game press conferences. Not
0: point.
1: The guy
0: That's
1: who just clinches
0: point.
1: The series with a 5-1 victory. Like they went to Anaheim and tapped that booty and won close. Normally that's not the guy who skips out on the post-game presser. But you're right. I mean, having these multi-views has been fantastic because you get a couple NBA
0: yes.
1: games, you get two NHL
0: right.
1: games going.
0: Right.
1: That's how people get into the NHL. And tonight we got a game Ooh. 7 of a series
0: yes.
1: that Saturday.
0: Oh,
1: Montreal goes up 3. They go up 3-1 and give up 7 straight goals. When do you ever see that?
0: Oh, I'm so excited for
1: one of the few things I got right this
0: fantastic.
1: Weekend. I didn't get
0: you
1: much.
0: You nailed that one.
1: I did get Buffalo.
0: No, you nailed it though for sure. But man, lots of comments as well on Celebrity Jeopardy Texter. It's also Pride Night at Racing Louisville this weekend. It begs the question: is the Hawaiian shirt or is it a Pride shirt disguised as a Hawaiian shirt? That's a fair question. What was the Homer Simpson line? There are only two guys that wear Hawaiian shirts: big fat party animals and gay guys. Something like
1: yes.
0: that, right? I think that's. And Marge is like, oh, so you can wear one?
1: Yes. He's
0: Thank
1: like,
0: you.
1: Yes. do you want to take a guess to what First Take's talking about right now?
0: Oh, Lord.
1: You'll never get it, but do you want to guess?
0: Wrestling.
1: No. In a way, it's its own form of wrestling. It's Jaylen Brown calling out Stephen A. Smith on his stream.
0: Lord. Okay.
1: So now they've spent the last 20 minutes going on about that because, we didn't. Nothing happened last night. We can't talk about Donovan Mitchell winning a Game 7 and going to the conference finals for the first time in his career. What's next for the Pistons or what's going on? Like, I don't know.
0: Right.
1: There's a bunch of
0: James
1: things.
0: James Harden
1: talk.
0: An actual
1: James,
0: chance to
1: yeah.
0: get to the final.
1: James Harden
0: beat,
1: stunk
0: like,
1: last night, but it didn't matter. Like, can James Harden actually enhance his career by going to the finals? No. We got to talk about Stephen A. Smith getting his feelings hurt.
0: And by the way, I wanted to put a wrap on the conversation, text from our guy Eli. What's the contract say? Do they contractually agree to deal with the media in a certain way? The answer is yes. So this is a by-the-rule-book punishment. I want to be clear. Like, this is in everybody's contract with the NHL. So it's not as though the NHL is making something up. Zach would concede that right away, I'm sure. But, like, this isn't a made-up thing. What I'm getting at is I'm trying to find motivations here to slap a penalty like this on a team, and it's more than just you broke the rule to me, right? You don't take a second bleeping rounder from a team in that way. By the way, if you're a hockey head out there, the best comment I saw in this article was, it's not like the Knights build through the draft anyway.
2: Spectacular comment.
1: Yeah, they're the Rams of the NHL.
0: Yes, they are.
1: And both have won, so it worked out. Vegas won a Stanley Cup a couple years ago, and they're always in the mix. Like, they are the model for expansion franchises in professional sports, because their first year, they made the Stanley Cup final, and then 3 years later, they won it.
0: Man, Bob Costas was on Celebrity Jeopardy. I didn't know that. In, like, a past season at some point? I'll have to find that on YouTube.
1: I distinctly remember Bob Costas being there, and he's obviously, like, about as smart as of sports guys has ever been on television.
0: Texter says, over 5.5 goals tonight. Zach, do you agree?
1: Yes, yeah. I mean, we had 11 goals in the last game. This is a series. It's had multiple games that would be over 5.5. Yes, there's going to be scoring.
0: We will talk about Aaron Rye later in the show. He wins the PGA Championship. I have a question about his wife that Zach and I need to get into.
1: It's an important thing
0: that this show is very good at.
1: Somebody named Aaron R. that we have questions about their wife. That's a first.
0: That's the entire final segment, by the way, folks. I'm very excited to get there eventually. Our daily college football segment, though, we do that next.
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1: Aloe Black, why not? All right, hello, Aloe Black on a Monday. Louis Rebeau hanging out with you until noon here on Rebeau & Co. ESPN 680 105 780. Sweeney up next, round table 3 to 6. Of course, Reds tonight at the Phillies. 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ACC tournament kicks off tomorrow for Louisville baseball. 9 o'clock start time, 8:50. Pregame with Sean Moth there in Charlotte. They play Pittsburgh on Tuesday. Should they win, same time on Wednesday, 8:50 starts our broadcast. I'm sorry, folks, that if you like college baseball, that game is going to end sometime in 2027. I'm very, very sorry.
2: I was thinking 2029. We still got a ways.
1: Oh, man, our daily college football segment. Zach, many things to get into, but a cool article up at The Athletic about what we heard at the ACC meetings. And this is Matt Baker, Pete Sampson, who we should probably go ahead and tap and say, hey, we'd like to talk to you a couple times during the college football season. But they get into a couple of different things. But the first thing is that Notre Dame, the relationship, all the stuff after the playoff, everybody's at least playing nice and talking the right way, Zach. Do you believe the talk?
2: No. No, I don't believe all that. I think there's real tension. There's an anonymous ACC coach that said, I can't stand Notre Dame. Not only do they beat us on the field, they also steal our best players and recruits. And to make matters worse, I think my wife has a crush on their coach. I'm just getting sick of them.
1: I mean, Marcus Freeman, I mean, I have a crush on him.
2: Yeah, yeah. I mean, he's a good-looking guy, objectively.
1: He's great looking.
2: Yeah. Well, that
1: wear those like jogger pants that are also like dress up pants that I'll never fit into.
2: Well, between that and the anonymous ACC guy who described Notre Dame like coming into their house and kicking their dog and being way too descriptive, like something traumatized him in years past. Yeah, I don't think these coaches, I don't think that everybody in the ACC is all hunky dory with Notre Dame, and they should probably get over it.
1: One ACC athletic director said that's BS, when perplexed by the notion that Notre Dame was using the league, so largely agreeing with what Zach just said there, though. Another was worried, though, that Georgia Tech moving up the ACC bowl rotation to take Notre Dame's slot was a negative for the league, and they said no. While the second AD said he didn't like the concept of Notre Dame skipping the game, he failed to see why it would quickly trigger pitchforks and torches from his counterparts, quote, quite frankly, everybody else benefited by moving up a slot. None of us were harmed, and we were probably helped by them not going to Orlando.
2: Yep.
1: It's interesting going through this article, the move for the push to 24 teams, especially in leagues like the ACC. And Jim Phillips, I think, is in favor of it. It sounds like from all the quotes that we've heard. And as we get into ACC Media Days, I'm sure we'll hear even more about that in some of their coverage. He said, quote, I don't think it's going to undercut the regular season. And I know, Zach, you are personally in favor of getting rid of the conference championship games, but we have had other conversations around that move to 24. For a league like the ACC, as part of the negotiations with this thing, Zach, because I have a very hard time believing that a league like the Big Ten, that a league like the SEC will not want guarantees.
2: Of course.
1: Right? I think they are going to want not just guarantees, but like significant guarantees. Like I think
2: Patini wanted four.
1: I think all of us need to get ready, Zach, this summer for a proposal where the SEC and the Big Ten get 12 of the spots.
2: Yeah, that's coming. Because Patini's already come out and said he wants four of the spots. And look, the reality is for the ACC and the Big 12, they don't hold any leverage. They can say whatever they want. Whatever the SEC and the Big Ten want to do, that's what's going to happen.
1: So what should they be pushing for within these talks, Zach? In other words, if you're right, and let's play that part out first, where there are a pair of leagues that at this point are driving the bus in not just football. I mean, Michigan goes ahead and wins the national championship in basketball as well, that are driving the bus in these high-level revenue-producing sports. What should the ACC be looking for as far as guarantees? Because, remember, earlier when they was it the 16 they were talking about and the Big Ten and SEC were going to get three each, the ACC was guaranteed two?
2: I think it was four for the Big Ten, four for the SEC, and then two each for the ACC and the Big Ten.
1: And you and I both at the time, by the way, said, take it, right? Just take it. Two guaranteed spots for your league means two spots for money. If a third team's good enough, you get even more money for the league. Now, ACC since then has moved to a keep what you kill model, right? So Miami kept all their money from their run. in the tournament, but it at least guarantees a second spot in a league where Louisville thinks of themselves as one of the two or three or four best programs within the sport as far as the ACC is concerned. What should they look for guarantees in a 24 field type of situation? Should three spots be what they're looking for? Two spots? What do you think, Zach?
2: I would say at least two, probably three. Like, I'm against the whole notion of 24 anyway, but if they're going to go...
1: Yeah,
2: it's just watering down everything about college football, but that's neither here nor there. But yeah, if they're going to go to that route, what I would do is just have every conference champion, and I would want at least three spots if I'm the ACC. I mean, you're probably going to get that anyway, but how many 9-3 teams, 8-4 teams do we need to see in this thing? I mean... I'm not really trying to entertain the idea of 24 because I'm so staunchly against it. This is where I actually, for once, agree with Greg Sankey. I can't believe I'm going against my own conference, but they're the bums that wanted this whole thing to begin with, Greg Sankey's the only guy that's holding up the current model, so I got to give him credit. I don't agree with him on a lot of things, but in this instance, I do. But yeah, if you're the ACC, you take as many guarantees as you can get because eventually the Big Ten and the SEC might just decide, oh, you don't want this? Well... we're going this route.
1: Right.
2: You want to remain relevant in college football and college athletics in general. And the ways that you – and however you can do that, you have to take it because you may not like the next proposal that's coming your way.
1: No, that's exactly right. The other thing that stood out in this article, Zach, we're reading from The Athletic. This is Rabot & Co., by the way, ESPN 680-1057, our daily college football segment at 1120. The ACC did not fix the convoluted tiebreakers that put the league in danger of being shut out of last year's playoff. That change will still come before kickoff of the 2026 season, and the reason for the delay is more interesting than you'd think, they write. Phillips said he pitched the other conference commissioners on a common tiebreaker system, either one of the Power Four or one of the entire football subdivision. If everyone had the same procedures, fans wouldn't have to study manuals to understand why CFP rankings matter more in determining the American champion than the ACC champion. The challenges, he said, are like the number of teams and conference games in each league, but his hope is to make a collective system that's more digestible for fans. Zach, I want to say two things real quick, and I'll get your reaction. Number one, I think that's a reasonable idea. Number two, I think there's no damn chance it's going to happen.
2: Nope, that's college athletics in a nutshell right there. It's very logical, and it will never happen.
1: No, never going to happen.
2: Never. No, every conference should play the same number of games. They should have the same tiebreaker system. Yep. I realize it's different when you're talking about the Big Ten having 18 teams, the SEC having SEC teams. Conference schedules are never going to be completely equal. Yeah, I would go along with that. I think Jim Phillips, that's one of the best points that he's made, and I think Jim Phillips to this point has been a disappointment as ACC commissioner. I think he's much more reactive than proactive. But I actually think that's one of the first proactive things that he's done in a while, and I agree with it, and it will never happen.
1: Yeah, it'll never happen for sure. Sounds like they will make the changes ahead of the start of the season, and frankly, after us having to navigate those last season, I look forward to not having to navigate that in the coming season. Lane Kiffin, and Zach, you know, obviously think of many things from the horse racing background of what I cover on a daily basis. And I always appreciate when someone in horse racing acknowledges that they're in the entertainment industry, right? Like, hey, we need to run on these days. We need to have more night cards. Like, we understand.
2: Right.
1: We need to have eyeballs. We need the Oaks at 8. I don't love it, but hey, I understand we're an entertainment product, et cetera. Lane Kiffin, LSU will play Clemson, Ole Miss, both of those teams in prime time as part of the early season schedule on ABC. Zach, I'll put it this way. There's a couple things protruding through my T-shirt right now. When I see these kinds of schedules come out, I can't believe we have to wait as long as we do to see this. But ABC viewers will see a lot of Lane Kiffin during the first 3 weeks of the season. Mm-hmm. Head coaching debut against Clemson at Death Valley. And that will be a Saturday night feature in week one.
2: The real Death Valley.
1: And the Tigers' much anticipated trip to Ole Miss will be week three at night, September 19th. Zach.
2: Oh.
1: When we get to week three, we're going to have to set an over-under on arrests.
2: Is that going to be the drunkest game in the history of college football?
1: Ever.
2: Did you see the tweet from the Oxford Police Department? They did the Daryl from The Office. Yay, when they found out what the kickoff time is. Like, so it's a 6:30 kickoff Ole Miss time. So they're going to start tailgating.

0: It will be at Baton Rouge for LSU Clemson. And, you know, you and I talked about Dabo in this segment last week. We went through the negative then. I'll go through the positive right now. I love that Clemson plays these kinds of games. I love it. I really do. I appreciate that about their program, Zach, that they have, you know, once they got to this level, especially, they just started scheduling these home and home games, man, with major opponents. And I am thoroughly grateful that they actually do it. You know, in an on-campus series.
1: They play multiple SEC teams a year, usually, because they play one of these teams, and then they always play South Carolina at the end of the season. They have a 12-year, I believe, running deal with Notre Dame coming up. So Clemson never avoids playing good non-conference opponents. So Dabo Swinney deserves a lot of credit. They played Texas A&M home and home. They played Auburn home and home since he's been the head coach. Multiple times they played Auburn home and home. So he's not ducking any of those big games, and this is – an opportunity for Clemson. Now, I don't think it's a particularly good one. I don't think it's going to be that close, at least not right now. But I give him credit for playing that game. I expect LSU to give him a whooping.
0: If I can maybe get your interest, audience, about the first three games on ABC in the evenings this week, or this year, excuse me, in college football. Clemson, LSU, Ohio State, Texas, LSU, Ole Miss. If you didn't get excited, if you didn't have a little tick up in your heart rate, if that did nothing for you, then you probably shouldn't listen to this segment.
1: Who needs Christ's sake like men's health?
0: I cannot help you. I cannot help you.
1: Not to mention Louisville Ole Miss Sunday.
0: Sunday the 8th. Night.
1: Yeah, so ABC is going to be cooking early in the season. Yeah, those three games, Ohio State, you could argue Ohio State, Texas, and LSU Ole Miss. If you wanted to do the five best games of the regular season, that might be two of them.
0: Week zero, noon kick is North Carolina and TCU. 3:30 is NC State and Virginia. NC State and Virginia, of course, playing in Rio de Janeiro. Should we start a campaign to make Lachlan McClain have to go to the Rio de Janeiro Virginia game?
1: Yes.
0: Obviously, right?
1: Of course. ACC rivals in Rio.
0: What lock sound should we play right now? You know what? You know what? I need the Dale sound. That's what I need. Can you play the Dale sound that came up in a text message the other day with Andy and Coop? So I need that right now, if I could get the Dale sound about Lachlan McClain going to Rio de Janeiro.
1: Oh, no, somebody logged out. Let me see. Never mind.
0: Okay.
1: For a second, it was like you were logged out of
0: drop. You had one job. No, I'm just playing. Other games on this early schedule, by the way. Colorado, Georgia Tech, Miami, Stanford, Fresno State, USC, East Carolina, Alabama, Baylor, Auburn, that's awesome. Clemson at LSU, Wisconsin, Notre Dame in Green Bay on September 6th is at the same time, unfortunately, as Louisville Ole Miss.
1: Somehow that's a Notre Dame home game listed as a Notre Dame home game in Green Bay, Wisconsin.
0: Allegedly. And then SMU at Florida State for that. Do we have the Dale sound?
1: We do.
2: Now, Cooper, help me here. Does that mean anything when he calls him Dale? Is that a...
3: I have no idea.
2: Okay, well, if you have no idea, then me and Locke are going to be lost on this one. What does Dale mean?
3: The only thing I can think of, and this is an absolute wild-ass guess, is that Dale Earnhardt Jr. is also coming out with an autobiography explaining how he overcame injuries or something when he was a driver. Is there a chance Pitbull was trying to, like... He was also composing a congratulations tweet to Dale Earnhardt Jr. That's the only thing I can come up with.
4: No.
3: Okay. That was it. That was me swinging a miss then.
0: I love in that clip, too. It's underrated. When you can hear Coop pot up the mic to say no, and then you hear the click again when he pots it down, Zach.
1: Yes. He's like, no.
0: He waits just the right amount of time to make sure the mic is on at the right spot. No. And then click.
1: I don't think so.
0: Oh, God, that's the good stuff for sure. 4379680 is our UPS.
1: Does Pitbull know who Dale Earnhardt Jr. is?
0: Oh, yeah. Yeah.
1: Yeah. By the way,
0: By
1: the way, if we're talking about playoff spots, we need expanded bowl games. We need games in the Pitbull Stadium.
0: I've been there. I agree with you.
1: You went to Pitbull Stadium?
0: Of course. I went to FIU for a summer. I don't know if you know this.
1: It was called Pitbull Stadium.
0: It was before then, for sure. Zach, I will tell you this. So they're the Panthers, right?
1: Yes.
0: The Golden Panthers, the FIU Golden Panthers. So I was there for, I think, 6 weeks in a program in graduate school. Anyways, so I'm there, and I had driven my car down. I was a student in Bloomington at the time. And I go to turn left, and there's an animal in the parking lot, and I need to wait. And I look, and it's a black.

0: I mean, Zach, just straight up, there's a bleeping panther on campus. What if everyone had to have a campus full of the mascot that they were, right? Like terrifying stuff, like just tigers everywhere, bears everywhere, lions everywhere. You know, Ohio State would just be full of nuts. You know, like they'd just be, it's just untenable, right? You just can't do those things. Just, 5,000 red birds on Louisville's campus, a bunch of cats running around in Lexington. We just couldn't do that. FIU's doing it.
1: Sure.
0: Like they're literally doing it. You're next to the Everglades and there's just panthers just walking around. Dude, it's wild. It was just absolutely wild. I'd never had a moment like that in my life where there was just a predatory cat outside my car.
1: Oof. Tough scene.
0: Like my kids here, they're like, oh, look, there's a lot of deer. And I'm like, that's how we get coyotes. Yeah, that's how we get coyotes. Like,
1: yep. So this is how it ends.
0: Where's our son? I don't know. Coyotes. All right, 437-9680. On the other end, we talk about Aaron. And Aaron, next.
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1: 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Sweeney up next at noon on The Take, roundtable 3 to 6 today. Appreciate everybody hanging out with us on the program. We're presented on Mondays by our friend Dr. Chet Mays at Dr. Chet Mays on the socials and, of course, hairtransplantkentucky.com. 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Aaron Rye pulls away from a loaded field to win the PGA Championship, Zach. And this is one of the longest odds on the board champions we've had in a long time in golf.
2: Right.
1: $3.7 million payday. Once you're a champion, you're always a champion. More likely, who was it? Hideki?
2: Matsuyama.
1: Matsuyama won the PGA Championship, but frankly, he was a guy, lots of top 10s.
2: No, he won the Masters. Really,
1: then he ended up winning the Masters. I was going to say, could we get a repeat with that? Because frankly, I think Rye finished top 40 in the Masters this year as well, 37th, I think.
2: I think so. I've barely heard of Aaron Rye until 2 days ago, frankly.
1: No, that's exactly
2: yeah,
1: right.
2: Yeah, with the two gloves, and you hear the story behind that and the reasons for it. I mean, it's a pretty cool story, and I do like hearing, you know, when it looks like, oh, this is a guy that is unexpected that all of a sudden they have this piece and this piece ready to go. But, oh, no, he's actually the most liked guy on the tour, and Rory even said so in his post-round interview. And it just seems like a great story, and people always love the underdogs until the underdogs sure. win, and then they're like,
1: right.
2: Oh, my God, this tournament sucked. How could Rory and Scotty didn't win?
1: This NFL draft sucks. Yeah, just don't like the
2: If Rory or Scotty had put together the back nine that Aaron Rye did, we'd all be calling it one of the best back nines in the history of golf. I mean, that 60-foot putt was insane. He hit every big shot that he needed to. On a day which was incredibly difficult with scoring, I mean, nobody could make putts, and then Aaron Rye all of a sudden made putts, and that was the difference.
1: Rye entered the weekend 44th in the world. He will be 15th today. Started the final round 2 strokes behind Smalley, who was the 54-hole leader. Immediately cut into that with a 4-foot birdie on the first hole. He did bogey on the third, Zach, but the way you knew he was still locked in was he came right back on 4 with a birdie. And then, of course, 2 more bogeys later on 6 and 8, 3 strokes behind Matty Schmid, of course, Louisville U of L alum. But then birdies on 11, 13, 16, and 17 becomes the first golfer to go 6 under or better over the final 10 holes while winning a major since Cameron Smith at the 2022 British Open and Jack Nicklaus at the 86 Masters, according to ESPN Research.
2: Here's a stat for you. Since the first Masters, major champions, you shot a better score each day that week. Ben Hogan did it twice, Gary Player in 59, Jack Nicklaus in 86, Mark O'Meara in 98 when he won the Masters, Aaron Rye.
1: Wow. Do that list again.
2: Ben Hogan twice, Gary Player, Jack Nicklaus. So, what, 3 of the 5 best golfers of all time?
1: No question.
2: Mark O'Meara, solid pro for a while.
1: No, but one of the great Masters runs ever.
2: Yeah, and
1: I mean,
2: then
1: like,
2: Aaron
1: legitimately
2: Rye.
1: Great ever. Yeah, right. Oh,
2: yeah.
1: Man. What a list, man. I was, of course, rooting for Ludvig Åberg because Ludvig just means Louis in Swedish, and so was rooting for him. But, man, was in contention, fell out after that. But, man, do not want to leave Justin Thomas out of this conversation. Awesome, awesome final round to put himself on that leaderboard, even though he was in the clubhouse for much of the final part of that round, Zach. Does finish tied for 4th. Good enough for an $843,000 check. John Rahm, Alex Smalley finishing tied for 2nd, $1.8 million for each of them. Zach, how many live guys do you think finished in the top 10?
2: So I know Rahm did.
1: Yep.
2: Did Joaquin Neiman finish top 10?
1: He did not. Good guess. He finished 18th.
2: Two?
1: Essentially 2 spots behind the 10.
2: Cam Smith finished top 10.
1: Yes, Cam Smith tied for 7th. And Patrick Reed. Tied for 10th.
2: No
1: as
2: longer
1: well.
2: On live. Yeah, Patrick Reed's not
1: yes,
2: a live
1: but he,
2: guy anymore.
1: Not, but. See, you're right. Not, he does not qualify for FedEx points. You're right. He's not on live anymore. You're
2: sure.
1: Right. And so back in the spring there, David Puig, also no FedEx points, and Joaquin Neiman, both of them at 18 under par. But man, you know, it's funny, Zach. He wins the tournament, but in the top 10 are John Rahm, Justin Thomas, Cam Smith, Xander Schauffele, Rory McIlroy.
2: Right.
1: I mean, Justin Rose. I mean, that Patrick Reed. I mean, that's a good tournament.
2: To beat that field's pretty good.
1: Yes.
2: Yeah, and we were all just waiting for one of them to go low and catch him, and no one could do it. I mean, John Rahm had multiple opportunities. Cam Smith just missed a couple of putts. But that's what makes it more impressive. It wasn't like he beat, I don't know, just a couple of scrubs or, you know, some guys that none of us have heard of. He beat some of the, like, the 10 best golfers in the world. Like, Rory won the Masters already. Xander Schauffele's a multiple major champion. John Rahm's a multiple major champion. To beat those guys makes it even more impressive.
1: Aaron Rye, top 15 in driving accuracy, greens in regulation, number 2 in putts per hole, number 5 in eagles, and had the most birdies by 3 on the weekend. As well. So just an incredible, incredible job getting through the weekend. Finishes minus 9 on the weekend, takes home a big check as well afterward of $3.7 million. All right, do we need to talk about the wife? And so this is an important thing for us to get through. I think she goes by his partner. She's also a golfer. Zach, she was the person who goes ahead and is the caddy for like the par 3 contest thing. Right?
2: Which he won.
1: So we see this, which he won. And we see this once in a while where, like, the wife, the girlfriend, the daughter, the, you know, the son, whatever, is the caddy on the par 3 thing, right? And Zach, not afraid to share with the audience here. I think when a woman looks good in a baseball cap, it's a good look for a woman. Like the ponytail thing, like baseball game, if my wife's in a tank top, ponytail, baseball cap, I dig it, okay?
2: I'm not mad.
1: Put that out there first, okay? Not mad about it. Why is the white Masters caddy outfit attractive on women? I don't get it.
2: So you like that on the Masters, but the green jacket doesn't do it for you.
1: I like this way more. Yes, I like this way more. She's wearing a green hat.
2: Yeah, but she could wear my green jacket.
1: I'm with you. I should know this woman's name. It's a bad job by me. But apparently she's a pretty good golfer in her own right. Which is pretty funny, but makes them a good pair that way. But man, yeah, no, I'm just a fan. But Aaron Rodgers, the last Aaron R we've got to talk about on the show today. We'll get you into Andy Sweeney up next. How he fits in the Steelers offense. Are the Steelers trying to win this year?
2: Win maybe a playoff game.
1: Hard pause. Okay. I wonder, Zach, sometimes. And I'll use a personal example.
2: Well, what was their other option, I guess, to the problem?
1: Okay, that for sure. But let me take this a slightly different direction. For many years, the Red Wings organization, Zach, instead of recognizing that they were in a downslide as an organization, just tried to make the playoffs and be 8-8, 9-8 kind of team in the NFL, but on the NHL side of things for many years. And now they're really suffering for it.
2: Yeah, they have
1: the
2: streak.
1: They didn't make the changes that they needed to, and they are just way behind where they should be. Are the Steelers doing that? Are they acting like your Colts a little bit, where they just want to be 10-7 and make the playoffs and be competitive, as opposed to like actually rebuilding like they should?
2: Except for the fact that they actually do it. The Colts try. The Steelers actually do make the playoffs. But yeah, they're kind of the Steelers have been a franchise kind of stuck in mud since 2016 is the last time. The last time Pittsburgh won a playoff game was a couple days before Trump got inaugurated the first time in 2017.
1: That's what I'm getting at, man.
2: That tells you how long it's been. That's the problem, though. They just don't blow this up. And so you bring back Aaron Rodgers, it's no surprise. It's just, what are you going to do? You don't really have any other options. Their defense is still good enough to win 5-6 games on their own. This year, they don't really have a great wide receiver room, although they do they have a couple of guys, but nobody really stands out. New offensive coordinator. Yeah, I don't really know where Pittsburgh's going, because Aaron Rodgers last year, you could tell his lack of mobility really was a problem, and a lot of short passes. They don't stretch the field. I understand why he's coming back, because they were just out of options. But yeah, they probably should have. They should have moved on a long time ago. I have Steelers friends that say, why don't we just suck for a year and start over?
1: Yeah, no, it's an interesting question, for sure. Last year, they were 23rd in yards per play on dropbacks, 26th on success rate for dropback passes, less than 43%. And their explosive play rate ranked amongst the worst, bottom 5 in the NFL last season as well. So they're going to try to run it back with Aaron Rodgers. Should be interesting to see. I just know we have a lot of Steeler fans in the era. Texter, if we got to go live mascots on campus, then Louisville's changing mascots to albino squirrels. Yeah. The fighting squirrels. Let's go. Oh, those terrifying red eyes. What's scarier, a bird with teeth or an albino squirrel?
2: Albino squirrel.
1: Man, I don't know. I was around an emu last summer, and those things are essentially dinosaurs that don't care about you at all.
2: Yeah, and to think, Doug's scary.
1: Oh, just terrifying. Texter, nah, baby, leave the hat on. Texter, bring your green hat. Oh,
2: no,
1: man.
2: Keep what the hat.
1: Oh, man, Texter. Louis, of course you like women in white jumpers more than you like guys in green blazers. Duh. Thank you, Texter. Thank you. Thank you. Thank you.
2: Who says the woman can't wear the green blazer? I'm sure they do.
1: I'm sure they do. I totally agree with you.
2: I mean, what are we doing? If you have a green jacket for a year and the woman doesn't get to wear it a couple of times, I mean, what are we doing?
1: I thought you got to keep the thing forever, right?
2: I think they give you a replica. I think you have to actually give back the jacket itself.
1: Oh, so like your member jacket stays at the club kind of thing?
2: I think so, yeah. I'm pretty sure.
1: Okay, that's okay. I get that.
2: How about the PGA trying to be the Masters now with lifetime exemptions and they're trying to do a Champions Dinner?
1: You like that?
2: Like the PGA should get its own thing. The Masters is distinguishable because of all those great trades. The PGA Championship, I understand they're trying to stand out because of the four majors, they're easily the least prestigious behind the Masters. The U.S.
1: But
2: Open.
1: But the players, you're beating the other best players in the world, right? So for the that's the selling point of the PGA Championship,
2: it
1: that it's the very top of the sport, right?
2: Sure. The other part is they don't have courses that are easily identified with the U.S. Open or the British Open or obviously Augusta. Yeah, they need to come find a course or two that becomes like their St. Andrews or their Pebble or something like that. They don't really have that.
1: So Valhalla is what you're saying.
2: I wouldn't be opposed to it. I know golf people hated it because, oh, my God.
1: Xander
2: Schauffele shot 23 under par. What do we do? Like, I don't know. Maybe we like when golfers actually score. I don't think that's a bad thing.
1: Is it bad that Aaron Rye had the back nine that he did?
2: No.
1: No, I mean, not to me. I thought it was compelling,
2: no.
1: Actually.
2: Every time the PGA Championship comes to Valhalla, it ends up as a classic finish. What's the problem?
1: Oh, man. That part, too.
2: Scottie Scheffler won't come back, but.
1: All right, well, I endorse white jumpers. Zach does not. This is Rabeau and Co. on ESPN 680, 105.7. Back at it tomorrow. I'll be in studio. Hear me do it 11 o'clock SportsCenter as part of my loss in the Cavs and Pistons bet that we had from the last couple of weeks. Andy Sweeney up next on The Take. He'll take you up till 3 o'clock, 3 to 6. You get our guy, James Strebel, on the round table. Of course, Reds and Phillies after that. Thunder Spurs tonight at 8 o'clock over on 93.9 at 8 o'clock. I'm Louis Rabeau, and this has been Rabeau and Co. You'll hear, by the way, tonight on Blood Horse Monday from all of the connections of Napoleon Solo, winner of the Preakness, if you'd like to tune into that. Andy Sweeney up next. Have a good day, everybody.
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2: Good afternoon, everybody. I'm Zach Cantrell, and this SportsCenter update is brought to you by Cox's and Evergreen Liquors. 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The Louisville baseball regular season has come to an end, and it was an uneven season, to say the least, for the Cards, as they finished 30-26 overall and 13-17 in ACC play. They do snap their losing streak in ACC series as they knock off Virginia 2 out of 3, winning 12-2 on Friday and 10-5 on Saturday. And the Cards will open postseason play as the number 11 seed in the ACC tournament. The Cards will have to win the ACC tournament in order to qualify for the NCAA tournament for the second consecutive season. They'll start the postseason on Tuesday night. They'll take on number 14 seed Pitt. First pitch set for 9 o'clock. We'll have you fully covered with pregame coverage starting at 8:50 over on 93.9 The Ville. The Louisville Kings picked up their first ever win at Lynn Family Stadium, and for the second consecutive game, they knock off the D.C. Defenders as they win it 33-30. Chris Redman's team improves to 4-4 and takes sole possession of the fourth and final spot in the UFL playoffs with 2 weeks remaining in the regular season. A great day for Louisville athletes across the board as Louisville alum Matty Schmidt and Louisville native Justin Thomas tie for fourth at the PGA Championship, shooting 5 under par, 4 shots behind winner Aaron Rye. And former Louisville basketball star Donovan Mitchell reaches the first conference finals of his career, dropping 26-8-6 to help the Cavs knock off the Pistons in Game 7, 125-94. And we'll have the Reds taking on the Phillies starting at 6:10 tonight here on ESPN 680. Coming up next is the take of Andy Sweeney, the SportsCenter.
10: As Louisville completes the emotional journey to the championship.
11: I call ego edging greatness out. In a spiritual sense, I call it edging God out. So I never talk about my legacy because I don't think I'm that significant.
10: And the superior team all season long was the superior team tonight. And the Kentucky coronation is complete.
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14: Here's Jackson. Gives to Smith. Nope, he doesn't. He runs out to the left side. He's going to outrace in the corner. Hurdles the defender at the 5 and squeezes inside the pylon for a touchdown. He jumped right over him.
15: I didn't even know that you could sew hair into hair. I didn't know that.
16: Do I not currently have a pulse? Yes, I do. Let's play football.
3: All right, let's get it going. It's a Monday. It's a nice Monday. Going to be up in the 80s. Hopefully everyone had a fantastic weekend. We'll get to the sports weekend that was, which was a cruddy sports weekend for the most part. It's a cruddy sports weekend. But I'm back. Andy Sweeney, we got you here for the next 3 hours on the take on ESPN 680, 105.7 ESPN Louisville.com, 437-9680. If you want to dial us in, you can text. Lots to obviously talk about today. Nikki DeBoot alongside. Nikki, how was it? What's going on, man? How are you?
17: Oh, I'm doing well. Thank you.
3: How was Friday? What did you and Phil Baker talk about?
17: Oh, it was fun.
3: Phil Baker pushing ESPN, or a Louisville, was it the NBA to Louisville down your throat?
17: Okay. So I had a guest. We had Vince Wolfram, who was at
3: Will Fork. Vince Wilfork. Yeah, Vince Wilfork. Yeah,
17: talking a little about being a beefy man in the NFL.
3: I got a good one for Vince Wilfork. Dan Levitard did this is completely out of nowhere, did an interview with him. And remember him and his wife, I don't want to say this. I won't say they tag team, but they had sponsorships.
17: Yeah.
3: Themselves, a couple that would sponsor some grill or something something like that. And Levitard asked about it, and they had been divorced. he's like, I got me a new wife.
17: We got a new endorsement deal.
3: Yeah, well, there you go. Okay, so what happened?
17: Well, we had Vince Wolfram on, formerly of WOKY. He was really, really good. Gave us some NBA draft nuggets. And then a guest dropped off, so I went.
3: You're really selling this for Friday. Well, I just kind of asked, we talked about the cars and cats.
17: I think it was a pretty good show. We played some John Fantasound with Mikel Brown. That turned into a whole thing.
3: Was that okay for Diener?
17: Diener was hate texting us the entire segment.
3: Diener knew that you were playing John Fantasound.
17: I don't think he was thrilled, and I apologize profusely.
3: John Fanta. He's a fake fat guy.
17: If you're gonna take Vienna, take Vienna.
3: If you're gonna lose a bunch of weight, you're not fat anymore. You'll get to be the fat guy.
17: You look too good on Derby and Oaks. So we play that. Diener got mad at us.
3: What, he suckle up to Mikel Brown? He crushed him. It's the first time John Fanta crushes someone will be the first.
17: It was.
3: The next time will be the first time.
17: It was some suckling. It was Mikel Brown saying that I've been underrated my whole life.
3: Underrated is a five-star.
17: And I at that point, I really thought Drew was going to throw a brick through the window.
3: Drew should have played it today.
17: He was pretty upset. He was pretty upset.
3: Please don't put a brick through a window.
17: He was
3: to find somebody to fix that. It'll be fixed in 9 years. We still got Bobby Petrino's picture up in the hallway. We still got Rick Pitino.
17: We just took down Jason and Pops. We just took their faces down from the front window.
3: Literally 6 months ago. Nick's not joking.
17: So we did that. And then I called an audible, and I don't know if it was a good audible. Dick Girardi joined it to talk Freakness.
3: Obsessed.
17: Freakness. And I gotta be honest, I think we faked it pretty well. Pretty good interview.
3: Can I start with that? What a cruddy weekend. Okay. The weekend in sports of the PGA, Nick, where no one has any idea who this guy is. A guy won the PGA, and I text Locke, and of course he didn't say anything.
17: Right.
3: I text Locke, golf is dead. I go, there wasn't a reason to watch the PGA championship, right? Am I wrong? It was brutal. I don't need you to even fake Jake, because I know you didn't watch
17: minute of it. But I didn't even peek because I didn't know who these people were.
3: You peek on a Sunday. Peeking.
17: I had no action on it. I wasn't in a player pool or anything like that. Yeah.
3: Player pool.
17: I should add Jason Sobel join us. He always gives good picks. God. He's actually helped me win a player pool.
3: Sobel'd be thinking I'm good. I'm good. I'm good with that. No, it's funny. It was such a crap weekend of sports. It really was, which is kind of funny. There was baseball. I was watching some baseball. What's the Bats game yesterday? Saw Nick Kern.
17: Shining.
3: When you see Nick Kern do what he's doing in person, that is a sight to behold. But you had the PGA. What else did you have this weekend?
17: Preakness.
3: Oh, the Preakness.
17: NBA.
3: I was in love. Of course, it was a 30-point game. So congratulations to Donovan Mitchell for moving on, and he can thank us. Quite frankly, if you'd like to thank us anytime, but. There was that, and then the Preakness, it looked as sad as anything can look that's not supposed to be sad. Did it not? I was watching that. I had some family in town this weekend, and besides not knowing any of the horses, great white. How's this, Louis? Get out of the way, Louis Rabot. Great White, they're just like, we're just going to run this horse and hopefully it makes us a dollar. Like, they're like, we're running it. It doesn't matter if the Belmont's in 3 days. We're going to run this big ass horse in 3 days.
17: It is a big ass horse.
3: And maybe we'll just hit the board and it will win us $50,000 that we can pay, to have it housed and all the hay and all the, they need to give some of that Bob Baffert magic balm. I mean, they do. But, I mean, it was – Dieter talked about it this morning. The Preakness, they tried to have tight shots on everything.
17: Oh, God.
3: Because that... if they had, you know, the wide-angle shot, it ain't like Derby.
17: Oh,
3: where there's
17: no.
3: 153,000 people there, and there's a bunch of smoke shows and a bunch of drunk dudes and a bunch of celebrities and a bunch of everything else. It was just like – it looked like there was just 20,000 sad people in a place where they didn't know the bathrooms were going to work. I mean, it looked as sad as it looked. I mean, I think where Locke and his wife, Carolyn, where they have their horse, the paddock is nicer there than it was at Laurel Park. What a dump. Just what an absolute dump. And Louis was there, and I thought, Louis right now, this is like single A baseball. Louis reporting.
17: On he's at the Lexington Legends.
3: He's at the, oh, they're, are they double A? He's at the Jamestown Jammers. That's where I grew up for 10 years. I mean, Nick, it's bad.
17: He's up there with Max Abel in Montana.
3: It is not good. Yeah, hurting Buffalo. So that was the weekend that was. And then, you know, I'll say this about Donovan Mitchell. If Donovan ends up playing against SGA, that could create some good content for us.
17: Now, that would be good.
3: Now, and then the funniest thing, of course, is...
17: And then my Knicks
3: would... That's the funniest thing. And I know, without knowing, I put it on the sound sheet, or just on the sheet for Nick today, on our little show sheet, our document, our Google document, and that is, and when's the first game of that? That's going to be... I need to look it up. It might be tomorrow.
17: Yeah.
3: Not Nick Valvano, because I know he doesn't have the testicular fortitude, the guts. As Dan Dockett would say, he doesn't have the sack. But does Nicky DeBoot have the sack?
17: Oh.
3: To go after everyone's favorite son, Donovan Mitchell.
17: I can do that. You know what?
3: You. Nicky DeBoot will do that. Not you.
17: Yeah, my alter ego. I think I can do that.
3: It's like, you're basically radio Superman. I know you can't do it.
17: No.
3: But we're not worried about you. The powers that Nicky DeBoot has, those are different powers than the powers that you have.
17: It's Super Saiyan. It's my Super Saiyan form.
3: Oh, goodness.
17: Yeah, because normal me would be like, well, yeah, I'm rooting for the Knicks, but I'd be happy for Donnie to make it.
3: Yeah, but that's not what we need. That's not sports radio. That's garbage.
17: No, I'd be like, hey, Jameson, why don't you go make another gummy, you stupid bastard? Like, yeah, you're ruining the game with your foul merchant step back bullshit. You know, like,
3: we have the land of losers, basically, in the Eastern Conference, in the Eastern Conference Finals. So, we'll dive into that. 437-9680. Now, I do want to get into, you know, I'm not totally, sorry to rummage on this one. I have not been bought in too much to the TBT, Nick, over the last couple of years, except for when, obviously Creighton, whenever Louisville and Kentucky, so they have changed the format, and I want to talk about this a little bit later on, where Louisville and Kentucky are going to be facing off. The first round is the best of three.
17: The best of three? How about that?
3: And it's such a great idea. They're like, you know what? We don't need, the Louisville TBT team to play the Iguana Men.
17: Yeah, right.
3: And we don't need Lexington, to play Cincinnati or whatever it may be.
17: Right. With the highest level of respect to the Alley Cats.
3: Get the Alley Cats out of here and just have these two psychos play each other. And I gotta roll with Willie Cauley-Stein and La Familia, just simply because Willie Cauley-Stein has a face tattoo. And I feel like that always means something, having a face tat. So, they did put out a release, and I thought Cauley-Stein actually had, a couple funny quotes. So, I want to get to that. Now, the other thing, 437-9680, just to set things up, Eric Crawford, 130, and Isaac Trotter. Who the hell is that? Isaac Trotter was at the NBA Combine. He has done a lot with CBS Sports on winners and losers and stock risers and stock fallers and all that with the combine. And that was really last week. And now, the next several days, we're about 9 days away, from, basically everyone having to, make their decision May 27th at midnight is the day that...
17: 9 days, I guess?
3: Yeah, I guess it's about 9 days that college basketball players will have. Now, the NBA has their own date, but that's more so for international guys. And that's into June, but May 27th, in about 9 days. And you know, and Nick, I think that's the thing. You believe that Louisville may get somebody this week. And if they do, it's going to be someone who'd be pulling their name out of the draft really early. Not even going through the full process, which you see sometimes. So I'm not acting like that would not happen. But usually, you know, we would get that more so, you know, probably next Monday, Tuesday, right? Probably next Tuesday, Monday, Tuesday, Wednesday. So I want to throw that out there. And then on top of all of this, over the weekend, and I got to be honest, Blankenbaker let me down by not bringing this up right at the very beginning of everything. Of their show today. And that is over the weekend. Now, was it Saturday night or was it Sunday that Dan Furman,
17: the tweet,
3: who I'm not even sure exactly what his exact title is anymore.
17: Yeah.
3: At U of L was obviously one of the guys that was running the 502 circle. And then, you know, that has obviously been swallowed up by U of L. And so it's still working NIL wise, if you will. And he tweets out this would have been, I guess, over the weekend on Saturday. Furman tweeted out, everyone knows who he is, right? I don't need to explain who that is. That's the guy that has given Mark Blankenbaker all the Peter Millar 502 circle vest that he basically wears. Dan Furman tweeted out a picture of two Louisville players with their faces with a question mark over them, okay? And it said, number one, expect the Cardinals to sign at least two additional key players. This could happen any day now.
17: Eyeballs.
3: Okay, and then eyeball he did emoji. The eyeball emoji. And here's the thing. He deleted that. I don't know how quick, but he did delete it. No one, he did that on purpose, right?
17: You gotta think.
3: I mean, did Maven Rummage talk about this? There's no one who thinks that he did not do this on purpose, right? Who is one of the main, you know, NIL player acquisition guys on campus is telling you expect Louisville to sign at least two additional key players. And then the obvious question that goes along with it is, well, how key of players are we talking about? Are we talking about a backup guard? What exactly are we talking about?
17: Right.
3: A backup three guy? Are we talking about another backup big? What are we talking about? Or are we talking about Milan Momcilovic? I mean, that's really what we're talking about. And then I think Nick on top of it would be, are we talking about him and someone else? And I have not heard much of this. Are we talking about two guys that right now are thinking about the NBA? Because if Louisville's going to spend this much, why not spend this much? You know when something is really expensive? Like, I'm not picking on him. I just think this is it's something we all know. Like, Blank went to one of that Bahamas vacation, and he got there. He's like, wait a minute, I'm going to spend this much? Well, what's wrong with buying another $120 pizza? If you're already there, right? If you're already spending a lot, like they do this a lot when you go buy a car. You go buy a car and you got, you know, I mean, whether it's 20 grand, 25, 30, 35, 40, 45, 50, whatever it may be, you spend a lot of money. What's another $180 for the mud flaps? What's another, if they put a secret wax on your car that costs $218, what the hell? I got 52K into this car.
17: Might as well get the undercoating.
3: Yeah, what's a little undercoating on a Monday for $200 or whatever it may be? And there is a part of me that is just wondering with U of L, if you're willing to go to like $30 million for a roster, why not go just to like 33 if it means getting another player? And I mean that, like, I mean, why at this point you might at this point there doesn't seem to be a salary cap on what you're doing. So if there's no salary cap, when I read Furman's message, I read it as, well, sure, you could get Momcilovic. You could get somebody else as well. And I'm not throwing that out. Like, I don't know what's going to happen. To me, they don't need to go get two more impactful. If they went and got one of these guys, obviously, Momcilovic is a guy that we've talked a lot about. And then what I would say with him is, it has been interesting to watch, and any fan base would do this. Any fan base would do this. I think Kentucky fans went through this last year. You see this in Major League Baseball. You have seen this when probably the Heat, the Warriors, some teams in the NBA. And that is, I think you have seen this a couple times in the NFL, although the NFL, the way things are set up, is really guarded, maybe like a little bit against this. But doesn't it feel that Louisville right now is just straight up? Louisville fans, I feel like, are cocky with their money right now. That they're like, right now, Louisville fans, as we sit here today on this Monday, think how much better you feel. And you got 9 days before a decision has to be made. And by the way, you're going to have other schools that are going to be willing to offer a lot of money, including one that's won the Big East of back-to-back years and one that used to be your head coach in Rick Pitino. What, Momcilovic, however you say that. And think about it. Think how much more confident you feel today than you did several weeks ago when Flory Badunga was coming on campus for the first time. Like, think about how the Louisville fans' mind has changed on how they're going to build a team, the team they have built, and the finances they have to go buy a team and to convince players to play for them. Think about it, Nick. What was it? Was it like 4 weeks ago that Flory Badunga?
17: Yeah. I can't believe it's been that long.
3: Think about it. What is it, 4 or 5 weeks, Nick?
17: Yeah.
3: Think about that weekend. You expected him to what? To visit? But you expected him to go on the Duke trip.
17: Yeah.
3: And people
17: do
3: act
17: the
3: like,
17: dance. Do
3: well,
17: the dance.
3: And here's the thing. People act like with him, it sent a message. The message that it sent, and we didn't even know it then, and we know it now, is that Louisville is willing to spend whatever it takes.
17: Yeah.
3: And I am fully confident, Nick, as we sit here today on this Monday, whether it be Momcilovic or somebody else that is out there, if they want them, I guess there's a part of me that's buying into this, like the Louisville fan base, that if they want him, they're going to go out and get him. And it's just odd, the confidence, the, dare I say, cockiness that in the last month has been created in this fan base, that at least for this year, and that's a total different conversation, how many other years they're going to be able to do this, that if they want a guy, they're going to be able to go get him. And they didn't get Blackwell, and that's the only blemish that they have. And I'm not going to beat him over the head for not getting him. Obviously, I thought he was a great player, and he went to Duke, and that made things in the ACC incredibly more interesting. So, I don't know. Should be a fun show. So, coming up on the other side, Nick, I wanted to bring this up, and we do have some Malachi Moreno sound, as, you know, Jonathan Wasserman has him going in the first round.
17: Yeah, we got to have this conversation.
3: I mean, we shall see what happens with Malachi Moreno, but I did not think, and I said this probably last Thursday, I know you guys were in on Friday, I said on Thursday, I just can't believe that Malachi Moreno is perhaps the most polarizing story in, is he going to stay or is he going to go? And if he's not, and Momcilovic is that for you, then we are following the top two stories. And I did not think that was going to be the case. But coming up on the other side, I am often wrong, but with narratives, I'm often right. Predictions, I'm always wrong. Remember, Louisville's going to walk into Cameron Indoor and beat Duke, and Duke won the game by 32? I think somewhere, Mikael Brown's still missing a fadeaway 35-footer. Somewhere right now. He's in a gym just missing them in
17: Every
3: Cameron
17: time
3: Indoor.
17: We mention that, he just clanks.
3: Oh, off. My God. But two things about, one about U of L's roster, and then what about Jeff Brohm? And I want to know if you guys think I'm wrong, if I'm silly for even bringing it up, but I'm going to bring it up and we'll do it next. Appreciate you hanging out with us. It's a Monday. It's The Take, hanging out with you until 3 o'clock on ESPN 680.
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27: Thomas Massey betrayed Kentucky conservatives. He didn't just sell out President Trump, he sold you out too. Massey voted against President Trump's tax cuts. He voted against finishing Trump's wall. Thomas Massey even voted against banning taxpayer-funded sex changes on kids. On May 19th, President Trump wants you to fire Thomas Massey.
28: Thomas Massey, we got to get rid of this loser. This guy is bad. He's disloyal to the Republican Party. He's disloyal to the people of Kentucky, and most importantly, he is disloyal to the United States of America. And he's got to be voted out of office as soon as possible.
27: Defeat the deserter, Thomas Massey. 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Vote for Ed Gowrine on May 19th. 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

0: supposed to do this, but I'll take the heat for it. These anti-Massey ads that were running, we need to do something funny with it.
1: This is up our alley.
0: In the middle where Trump's like, he's a disgrace. He's a disgrace to the Republican Party. That needs to be a rejoin. They're never going to know.
1: I like that.
0: These are ads that are brought by another country. These are made in the United States of America.
1: It's The Take with Andy Sweeney.
0: He's a disgrace.
1: He's a disgrace.
0: He needs to be fired. Come on. That's what are you supposed to do with them?
1: And hour two starts now. No, absolutely. You know what? I'm taking
0: We
1: that
0: have
1: spot.
0: The biggest, we, Nick, we, there's two of them. We have the biggest political race in the country.
1: Yeah.
0: One of them is, besides what's going on in LA with Spencer Pratt. I mean, just for a second, it's right here.
1: Yeah.
0: It's
1: that's
0: right
1: a good
0: here
1: point. Yeah.
0: In
1: good old Kentucky.
0: Like, your vote in the primary means probably the most it may have meant in many, many years. And I don't mean that as a slight. I actually mean that.
1: No, you're 100% right. Can I become a Republican just to vote in it?
0: I don't know the actual rule if anyone can. Are you registered?
1: I'm not registered.
0: Yeah, there you go.
1: I'm an independent, which I was mad, but.
0: Of course you are. You're flip-flopping one way and then the other.
1: Fence riding over here. But I was mad because I wanted to vote for my guy Charles Booker. And they were like, Amy McGrath, she's a fighter pilot. You're gonna take that.
0: Apparently that's all she's
1: like
0: ever
1: it.
0: Done.
1: Yeah. And I was like, did she do anything else? Fighter pilot. What's your stance on this? Fighter

0: I think Cooper Hassan used to live next to Daniel Cameron.
1: I served him a couple times.
0: Yeah, there you go, at a restaurant.
1: At a yeah.
0: Texas says Nick's stripper nice name guy. Is Mudflap. It could be. Texas says SGA is a flopper. Well, you know what?
1: So is Jalen Brunson.
0: SGA's won the MVP twice, and he didn't need any sort of exorcism. He just won it. Okay? I don't know what to tell you. Texter Andy, it was terrible. The camera angle was awful. The Preakness needs an upgrade on camera shots. I actually disagree with you. I love how bad it looked. I want it to stay there. I never wanted to go back anywhere else. I just want to see 4,000 people and Louis Rabeau there. What a sad, sad sack of a place that was. Did Louis Rabeau go to the saddest place in America this weekend?
1: Okay.
0: What a sad, sad triple crown.
1: The saddest sporting event I ever watched on TV. This might be a dead fish, but it involves Indy. It was the Brickyard 400.
0: Oh, that's a sad event
1: like,
0: now, too.
1: In 2000 and, 22 or whatever.
0: Oh, no,
1: they
0: it's
1: had
0: sad.
1: 50,000 people.
0: In that huge.
1: In a 2.5 mile
0: yeah, that holds
1: oval.
0: That holds 200,000 people.
1: It looked like it was just a practice event.
0: Yeah.
1: There is not a soul in those seats. Like, you could just roam. You could do whatever you want.
0: You really could do whatever.
1: Like that, those had to be the most bored.
0: You could make love. You could do anything you want.
1: No, absolutely. You that should have been your goal, to have sex in every turn of Indianapolis Motor Speedway.
0: You're not wrong.
1: During the Brickyard 400, and nobody would know.
0: Texas says, you know what's sad? You could pick Louis out of the crowd. Spell Louise.
1: Hey, Louis! Oh, there he is!
0: Oh, goodness! Hey, there he is, right there. All right, so Nick, two things here: 437-968. It's a take on ESPN Louisville. We'll have Isaac Trotter coming up half an hour, top of the 1 o'clock hour. CBS Sports College Basketball Insider. We'll have Eric Crawford coming up in an hour after that. All right, two things. I'm just going to throw both of them out there.
1: Okay.
0: One is just strictly about basketball, and then one. I'm pitting two friends against each other, which we love to do around here.
1: So
0: number one is this. It is obvious that, you know, and whether this means that they're in the Final Four or not is going to be the question, whether they win the title or not, or you know, all of those different conversations. But it is apparent that Louisville could not be more all in on this basketball season, right? I think we're all in agreement, and we talked about it in segment number one, and we've talked about it and talked about it and talked about it, and that is they are going to spend, and I'm not sure there's a number they will not go to. And if they're looking to get two more pieces, and I don't know if that's too impactful to B-level guys, Nick. I don't know if it's a C or a B-level guy and then an A-level guy like Momcilovic, who might become, you know, be obviously leaving the draft and going back to Louisville. Whatever combination, and by the way, I don't think they need to end up with two more. Go get him, and you're good to go, right? I think many people feel that way. That we all can agree that there is, that, you know, whether it be Kentucky or St. John's and Patino and Mike Rapoli or whomever it may be, it does not feel like they're going to lose a player because of money. And I don't believe they lost Blackwell to Duke because of money. I could be wrong on that. I can be corrected on that. Regardless, we are all in agreement that they are all in and that money is not going to be in the way, and we know that. My question is, and my inkling is that I'm right on this, but I don't know, and I'm sure we'll never find out. With how last year ended, how did that change Louisville's mind in how they were going to build this year's team? Like, last year ended, and it was, whether we like it or not, I don't know if a disaster is how I would categorize it. But it wasn't fun. Last year ended up not being fun. And a lot of this had to do with Mykael Brown. In fact, when I say a lot of it, not all of it, but almost all of it. I mean, sure, Sinan Defrew ended up being benched at the end of the year.

0: second time, or let's say he gets injured the second time, but he comes back, maybe in the ACC tournament, so he's ready for the postseason. And let's say Louisville makes the Sweet 16. And I'm blanking on who they would have played, but let's say Louisville makes the Sweet 16 and they're in like this awesome game in the Sweet 16 and they lose, but it's like in the second weekend, we're a bucket away from the Elite Eight. There's a great feeling around Michael Brown. There's a much better feeling, certainly, than at the end of the year for Pat Kelsey. And, you know, some of the ills of the season can get pushed aside. You know, if you win that extra game or so, some of the ills that you had, you know, we're not talking about Sananda Frew and Case and Pryor and the guys that redshirted and what the hell happened in the middle of the year to London Johnson and all this different nonsense. Did the Michael Brown experience combined with how the season went and how the season ended get Louisville to go all in on this basketball season? If they make the Sweet 16, we don't feel like anything's wrong. We left that season feeling like there was a lot wrong.
1: Yeah, there's a lot of meat on the bone.
0: You dumped your coach. I'm not saying any of this is bad, but you dumped your coaching staff, all the Michael Brown stuff. Everyone decided to leave, whether that was their decision or they were told, hey,
1: we're going in a new direction.
0: I mean, in other words, I think now the guys were told we're going in another direction. I mean, I think a lot of these guys left thinking, you know, they left because they were told to leave. I mean, I don't think that's crazy with a lot of these guys. And I wonder, and we'll never know the answer, and that's kind of my question, that last year, the way it ended, and really the way the season was for the last, what would you say, a couple months, I mean, it didn't feel like almost ACC play at times, you know, and who you beat and who you didn't beat, you know, getting dog-walked by Tennessee and Arkansas and Duke a couple times, right? Losing to Clemson. You know, and I know Michael, there are Michael issues in these games, and so there were some reasons or excuses, but if Louisville makes the Sweet 16 and they're a little bit better, do they feel like we need to hit almost, maybe you could, the panic button? Do we need to get rid of every assistant, right? Do we need to go out there and easily spend more money than anybody else did this offseason? So that's number one. You have any thought on that?
1: No.
0: And you don't know. I don't know.
1: Yeah,
0: the answer.
1: I don't know. But it
0: makes me think, you know, because they left last year thinking, we got to redo everything that we've done.
1: Yeah. Yeah.
0: Right?
1: No,
0: well, we got to change the way we look on the floor, the way we play on the floor, the personnel, the coaching staff, everything.
1: Yeah.
0: We ended last year and they felt like they had to fundamentally change everything. And that, to me, is interesting.
1: We have to go talent over culture, maybe? Like, I mean, absolutely.
0: I think you're there. So that would be number one. And then I bring this up. I just bring this up to be that guy a little bit. What do you think Jeff Brohm thinks of the Louisville basketball spending? I mean, there's a chance if Louisville goes and gets two more impactful players, which Dan Furman purposely put out there on Twitter. Say what you want. That is a calculated move.
1: Yeah.
0: Someone of that stature is not accidentally tweeting something out. I don't believe that. Maybe it was. It was supposed to be a DM. It wasn't a DM. We have seen, but usually much older people do that.
1: You're right.
0: That's like,
1: right.
0: Like Tom Leach will do that or something. Like Larry Vaught will do that.
1: Dan Furman knows how to.
0: Yeah, like, he knows how to navigate social media. I mean, are we going to be talking about a Louisville roster that might be $10 to $15 million more than what Jeff Brohm has? How many players, and I don't know the answer to this, Flor Badunga would be one, at least. Mm-hmm. Momcilovic would be another. I tend to think there's going to be more. How many players on the Louisville basketball team are going to make more than the starting quarterback?
1: Or some of the
0: best players on the football team. And it's not apples to apples.
1: Right.
0: Football, you need a lot more guys. We all understand that. I you don't need to explain that to me. I don't need to explain that to you. And then I would piggyback the conversation, Nick. Sorry to interrupt.
1: No.
0: With, we have been under this understanding that, like, this is a, we're almost to June. I can almost do this. I can't do it yet, but I'm previewing June. So like 2.5 weeks away, we can do this conversation.

0: more pressure and more excitement for who this year?
1: Oh, I think it's basketball.
0: You surprised by that?
1: Yeah, a little bit. But
0: you're saying that as, and I agree with you, as this year is about Louisville football making the college football playoff.
1: Right.
0: Does Louisville football have a better college football playoff chance, or Louisville basketball have a chance to be in the Final Four? Who has built a team that you would say they built a team that looks like fill in the blank?
1: That's a tough question.
0: And again, this is me just wondering, you know, if Jeff Brohm, if you feel like his team is worth about $20 million or so, and I don't know, and I would love to, this is why I'd love to know the actual number, not what the internet guy tells me, not what Twitter tells me, like an actual number. We spent $22.5 million on players. We spent $26.5 million. We spent $30 million. We spent $18 million. Whatever that number is. You find it interesting the basketball would get, because it feels like basketball has a blank checkbook.
1: If they're in on Momcilovic,
0: does it feel like Louisville football had one when your quarterback comes from the backup ranks? And that's not me picking on football,
1: right?
0: But you understand what I'm saying. There were quarterbacks that Louisville had their name attached to, but those are guys that would have cost Flor Badunga,
1: right?
0: Those guys would have cost like Flor Badunga.
1: Yeah.
0: Or Momcilovic. They would have cost that number.
1: Well,
0: it wouldn't have been a Carter Knox number or a Jackson Shellstad number. It would have been that number. That's why I bring it up.
1: I mean, but, okay. I was really impressed with U of L spending in football with the retention of Clev Lubin, with the retention of Isaac Brown, with basically the retention of all the star players
0: that way?
1: I'm like, if the U of L gets Momcilovic,
0: it changes everything.
1: Because they have two top five transfer portal guys.
0: Sure.
1: U of L football retained some top talent, but their quarterback,
0: Louisville basketball might have three guys that equal close to $15 million.
1: Yeah. Yeah. And I'd love to know what it cost them. We'll probably never know to hold on to Isaac Brown, Clev Lubin, what those guys are making. I would love to know how that compares to the starting five, like all the big name guys they retained in the portal. I'd love to know the comparison of the starting five of U of L basketball and throw in the quarterback, throw in Lincoln Kienholz and those. Pick the top five guys on U of L football. I'd love to know. I mean, throw in that Trey Richardson, the receiver from Vanderbilt. Like, I'd love to know what the cost is comparatively. I said that really confusing.
0: You'll never know. I bring it up. Am I wrong to bring that up? Because it's what's in my mind more so than anything. I also think it's Louisville basketball. I think it's Louisville choosing basketball over football.
1: Yeah.
0: A little bit. Not a lot.
1: So.
0: Like, some places choose football over basketball a ton, where it's like, okay, all of their spending, their big resources, they're trying to win on Saturday.
1: Right.
0: The basketball can limp into the NCAA tournament. Great.
1: Neat.
0: They'll give us some great Tuesday nights and Saturday afternoons during SEC or ACC or Big East season, but it's about what we do in football.
1: Right.
0: And I think Louisville, like Kentucky, by the way, they're trying to do both.
1: Right.
0: I mean, I really feel that way. And I guess I give them credit. Like, I don't think Indiana's doing both. Like, Indiana's not spending Louisville money on their basketball roster.
1: They're a football school.
0: They're spending their money on their football roster.
1: Yeah, they've become a football school.
0: And they made the right decision. I mean, their basketball team's been cruddy for the better part of 20 years.
1: Right.
0: And they said, you know what? If we're okay in basketball, that's fine. But you know what we have? We have to feed our stud, and our stud this year is Kirk Cignetti.
1: Right. They're not ignoring basketball, though. They got Sherrell, they got Burton.
0: They have a nice team, but they have a team that's probably closer to $15 million. Yeah. And Kentucky's going to spend more this year, and Louisville's going to double that.
1: Yeah, right. Yeah, no, that's
0: fair.
1: I mean,
0: Louisville's going to have double the amount of talent that Indiana's going to have this year.
1: Yeah.
0: I mean, quite frankly, it's not going to be close. So, anyway, I wanted to bring those up. That's not me crapping on Brohm at all. In fact, that's not me crapping on U of L. But it will be interesting if that ever becomes a narrative. If Brohm's roster is worth $20 million and you have a roster on the basketball side, then it could be up over $30 million and will be viewed as the roster that is spent the most on right?
1: Yeah, in the country. Yeah.
0: Yeah. I think that's probably what we're looking at. All right, Isaac Trotter going to join us in 15 minutes. We'll take a break. On the other end, Malachi Moreno, why is the narrative that he needs to go back to school? I don't understand it. We'll talk about it next.
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0: Game 1, Thunder Spurs tonight, 8 o'clock over on 93.9 The Ville. Well, the Reds and Phillies. I found this out accidentally. I heard Lou Rabeau say it. The Phillies are good now?
1: Kensel Badgie had a little...

0: pepping no, his step today. So.
1: I had no idea. Wait a minute. Did I curse them again? I said that the
2: said
1: city
2: Philly sports
1: the
2: dead.
1: City of Philadelphia
2: and
1: was
2: they
1: dead.
2: Rise like a phoenix.
1: Are we sure that happened? I don't know. Wasn't the PGA Championship outside Philly?
0: Like, I think
1: they're
0: it
1: like,
0: was
1: how do you like? They do the thing like, how do you like your cheesesteaks? It's like, we get it.
0: Cooper Sharp.
1: I mean, you throw cheese on it. I mean, what else is there? You can do onions and peppers, but I mean, it's not like there's 38 different toppings that you can have on it.
0: I think
1: it's like three.
0: It's like cheese whiz. That's like the big thing.
1: Yeah, but that's
0: like,
1: the thing. That's
0: what
1: you have.
0: Cheese whiz or like cheese, and then
1: no, you get it
0: mad.
1: The way you get it the way they do it. That's the way you. If their specialty is one thing, that's what you do. Come on.
0: I agree.
1: What do we do?
0: You don't need to make it overly complicated.
1: What are we doing here?
0: It's steak.
1: Texter, football has the easier pass, so the expectation is more realistic for them to be in the playoff. Making a Final Four is difficult. See Duke in the Elite Eight. I think U of O basketball isn't in the Elite Eight for basketball. It would be a failure. I don't know. That's a good question. Is it easier to make the Final Four of the college football playoff?
0: Oh, football playoff. The Final Four is ridiculously hard to make.
1: Yeah.
0: Ridiculously hard.
1: The only reason I would tentatively agree with that would just be because I, you know, outside of a couple teams, I have very low levels of respect for ACC football. Maybe it's different. Maybe Belichick's got the boys hidden. Maybe Pitt's better, right? But I mean, Louisville doesn't get what Clemson this year, and they don't, and they don't get Miami this year.
0: I don't think they have
1: to worry about Notre Dame. So. I don't know. Who else is out there? Georgia Tech? Am I worried about Georgia Tech at the end of the year? I don't know. Texter says, why couldn't we have just paid Dusty May with all the money instead of going cheap on PK? Well, that was 3 years ago. That's not now. That's like if I hit the lottery, this is like, well, sweetie, why'd you buy your Elantra? Why'd you buy a Hyundai Elantra? It's like, well, I didn't have the money. Now I got the money. Now I got a McLaren. I don't know what your problem is. Texter, UK fans who don't watch the NBA went back to tubby mentality in a period of 18 months regarding if players are ready for the NBA. They all sound like Locke quoting college stats as an 18-year-old, like that's what NBA teams are looking at. I love Locke, but he is the last person on earth that I care about his opinion on guys going to the league. I think he's right. He's right. If you want to say it's the top or the bottom, he's right there. He's right there. Give me the field of 68 on Malachi Moreno. Nick, my bad. Did you guys play this? You didn't play this on Friday.
0: No. We didn't play. No.
1: Well, the Mick Cronin. The reason I bring this up is it feels like we played this last week, but I don't know if field of 68 is just recycling old stuff because, you know, every five days, everything can change. So take a listen. It's about 2 minutes. It's Doster and Goodman talking about Malachi Moreno.
3: I don't know. I don't know which way it goes. I mean, obviously, he's already, you know, got a number in front of him from Kentucky that's pretty high. But, you know, this was him going into the situation and Kentucky feeling like they had the leverage at this point. And now it's as Moreno has shot up and, you know, could be a first-round pick and, you know, could go even in the low 20s. You know, when you talk to some NBA execs, that now he's got the leverage coming back. He's got the leverage where it's, hey, listen, I'll come back, but you got to sweeten the deal a little bit. I feel like he probably knows he needs another year in college, you know, and I don't think Malachi Moreno's the type. He doesn't seem like the type of kid that comes in with all the swagger that – you know, he seems like a really sweet kid. We've talked to him, you know, who again is pretty aware, pretty self-aware of what he still needs. And I think he could get eaten up going to the NBA, to be honest, next year. I don't think he'd play a ton. I think he'd be a guy that's going to take some time to develop in the NBA. I think the smarter move for him is go back another year at Kentucky, put up numbers. When you get to the NBA, you're at least prepared to come in and play. I mean, physically, he's there, but I think still his skill level, his consistency, just dominate at this level if you can. So I think he should come back, and I think he will at the end of the day if I had to guess. But because I just don't know, even if you have a guarantee, like some of these schools have, and they think they have guarantees. So he might have a guarantee at 23, 24. But what if somebody else slides that was like late lottery that all of a sudden is there at 23, 24, and you've guaranteed Malachi Moreno, but you could still go to that agent and say, hey, listen, I'm sorry, man. We didn't think that Christian Anderson was still going to be in the board at 23. We got to take him. I'm sorry.
1: All right, so I agree with everything there that Goodman said for the most part. I think, except for like Moreno's a sweet kid. I don't know. Maybe he is. But here's my question. So, you know, it's, you know, he says in there, does Moreno probably needs to come back and probably knows he needs to come back for another year. Now, I've seen a couple mock drafts with him, 26, 27, 28. If you're a first round pick, you go to the NBA. Now, to know if something is for sure going to happen is a great gamble and could end up being a silly gamble for him. But, Nick, what I want to attack here, and we'll ask Eric Crawford this in about 35 minutes. You need to convince me that the team and the coaching staff is going to be ready to help Malachi Moreno. In other words, in my opinion, there is a greater probability that Malachi Moreno gets top-notch development and coaching at the next level than he gets in Lexington. I can't sit here, and some people are doing this, and mock Mark Pope and call him names and do all this other nonsense and then tell Malachi Moreno, oh, no, you need to go back to that very coach. Furthermore, Moreno doesn't even know. Now, there's a lot of unknowns in the NBA, right? Moreno doesn't even know who the assistant coaches are going to be on the roster yet. I mean, Mark Pope hasn't filled his roster. And Mark Pope doesn't have a guy right now who is like, and we can make fun of Kenny Payne, but like a big man whisper, a big man development guy. So this thought that he needs to go back to school, I get it. I think everyone kind of feels that way. I even feel that way. But the convincing argument is why he needs to come back. What has Kentucky done that has made things better for Malachi Moreno? They don't have a great team around him. I mean, it would be different if Malachi Moreno were a Louisville player. And it's like, yo, you're going to grow. We're going to put you at the set. We're going to put you at the five. And you're going to be next to Floyd Badunga at the four. We got Momcilovic at the three. Like, we got a team, right? Right? You're not selling that. You're not selling passing guards, you're selling scoring guards. You're not selling that you've got this loaded front court. You might. You might. But the sell job, and plus I've mentioned this time and time again, the toxicity around this team, if they lose games and are not very good, that's not going to help your development. You know, I always battled Mike DeCourcy on this. His thing was, go back to school, you can develop, and you can develop, but every situation is different. And right now, Malachi Moreno is going back to a very tenuous situation. He's going back to something that is not a feel-good with a big-time coaching staff and a big-time assistant coaching staff and a really top-level roster around him. He's going back to a mid-level roster, a mid-level coach, an incomplete assistant coaching staff, and a fan base and a team as a whole, a program, quite frankly, as a whole, that is sitting on the edge of wanting to fire everybody and true toxicity. Well, he needs to go back to school. Does he? I'm not sure I feel that way. If I'm Malachi Moreno, and I'm definitely in the 20s, I'm gone. If I'm early second round, I know there's money on the table, I'm gone. I think to get away from what this next season could be at Lexington would be the right thing for him to be. Just like you don't develop in the NBA, you don't always develop either in college basketball. We'll take a break. Isaac Trotter, CBS, joins us next.
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9: It's The Take with Andy Sweeney.
13: I don't care how much milk you put in. I don't care how much sugar you put in. I don't care how much whipped cream. You can't bury that taste.
14: Yeah.
13: It still finds a way to go through.
14: Yeah.
13: And,
14: you really hate coffee. So, that's fascinating.
15: Well, let me test you right now. Gun to your head, coffee or the New York Jets?
13: No, I'd go to the Jets.
15: Oh, wow. That's a man who eats coffee. Yeah.
13: Remember, undefeated, unscored on, head coach of the New York Jets twice.
15: Yep.
13: Never lost a game, never gave up a point.
14: That's a great point.
9: And hour two starts now.
1: Is that Belichick on with Barstool? Is that what that is?
0: Yeah, okay. A little part of my take, I think.
1: I might have to watch some of that. I have not, it's not really totally my thing, but, you know, I like Belichick enough. I'm getting crushed on the text line. People call me Cardinal Sweeney is back. That's not, no, I mean, come on. Kentucky fans are madder than, angrier than everybody else. Although that is something I do want to start on the show. That if Nick thinks I'm going into Cardinal Sweeney, that there's some sort of a sounder. Birds flapping.
0: To start playing the fight song.
1: Some sort of beak sound.
0: Elza.
1: Yeah, whatever it may be. Alright, let's jump into it. Isaac Trotter joining us, CBS Sports. Really excited, to have him on the show here in the 1 o'clock hour. Been following his stuff, obviously, and definitely we've been alluding to many of his tweets and stories and everything else the last week or two at the NBA.

0: combine and big time decisions, and a lot of guys here locally that were watching. And he joins us here on ESPN 680 1057. Isaac, what's up, man? How are you?
1: Doing well. Thanks for having me.
0: Yeah, well, thank you for joining us here. If I made you, and obviously, you know, we talked about Malachi Moreno and Michael Brown and the decision, if there is one, by, you know, Flory Badunga and others. Momcilovic, obviously, is a big name around here. And maybe it's those topics, but if there were a couple headlines, NBA combine-wise, what caught your eye in the last 7, 8, 9 days or so?
1: Yeah, I think the Momcilovic decision is certainly one of the bigger under-the-radar storylines from the combine, because when we talk to him, it's pretty clear, like, he wants to stay in the NBA draft, but the more buzz you hear, it just doesn't seem like he's going to get that first-round promise. And I think that's because, like, there are some warts in his game, and I think it does open the fact for him to potentially come back to college and be one of the biggest free agents on the board. Like, you add a Momcilovic to your team, it just completely changes the calculus for some really desperate groups. Like, Kentucky is super desperate right now. St. John's, very, very desperate. I think Louisville wants to make a major, major surge in the ACCs. They're a little bit desperate to get back onto that Final Four stage, and Momcilovic can certainly help do that. And he's probably the number one storyline for college teams. I think at the NBA front, like, the co-compete week was probably a pretty big one as well. It wasn't the fact that he shot so poorly on jumpers. It was just how it looked. It just, his shot just looked, the mechanics just looked really funky and weird and uncomfortable. And I think Arizona went in last week being like, yeah, we're definitely not getting him back. So now, like, there's a little bit more hope or promise potentially that they could theoretically get a second year out of Coopete. I still think he ends up staying in the draft, but it's more of a conversation now than it was a week ago at this time. And he would be a, you know, preseason National Player of the Year front runner and position Arizona to go to the Final Four again for the second year in a row.
0: Momcilovic, let's go with him real quick here. And Isaac Trotter with us from CBS. You know, big-time shooter. I mean, he's a guy that the ball leaves his hand, you think it's going in, right? I mean, nearly 50%. I guess you could say, though, is a little bit of a one-trick pony. Not a big-time rebounder, obviously. Not a bruiser, not an inside guy. Is that why the NBA would bypass him? Like, if he went back to college, he's not going to become a guy that went from 2 to, like, 9 rebounds. What could he actually do to improve, and why would the NBA not want a guy that could shoot almost 50% from 3?
1: It's a great question, because on the surface, size and shooting is really, really attractive to NBA teams. And I think Milan Momcilovic is going to have a lot of fans in the NBA draft, right? Like, there's going to be, you know, certain executives that really like him. But I think the things you hear are the lack of creation, right? He only had a 6% assist rate last year, so he's not a passer. No offensive rebounding, which is something a lot of NBA teams really want, right? Like, they want guys that can generate those second chance opportunities. We see that in the league a lot. And then just, like, heavy feet on defense. That's something I think you notice. Like, he's an okay defender because he's 6'8", but he's not ever probably going to be a plus-plus defender. So those are certain some questions there. Like, I look at some of those big shooters in the NBA right now, like a Sam Hauser for Boston. Him and Momcilovic have a lot of similarities, except I think Hauser just moves a little bit better. So if he comes back to school, I think just finding a way to continue to take strides of cleaning up your body and finding ways to impact the game on the glass a little bit more, maybe become a little bit better of a creator, a secondary creator, would help kind of soothe some of the rough edges out of his game. Because I just, like, there's no questions about the jumper. Like, the jumper is,
0: it's awesome.
1: Auto. Yeah. And he's one of the best movement shooters. You know, I think TJ Otzelberger had a really fascinating quote where he's like, I had to become okay with allowing Milan to take tough shots because his tough shots are better than good shots for other guys. And his little fadeaway, fall-away jumpers are just, like, kind of like Dirk-esque, right? Like, he's the Dirk of college basketball a little bit, where those fadeaway jumpers from 17 feet, you just can't block it, and it goes in a lot. So he's really talented offensively and obviously a game changer if he was able to, you know, come back to college. And I don't think he's a guy that's going to be like a number one option on an elite team, right? Like, I just don't think that's his game. But he can be a heck of a number two or a 1B type of deal and position himself to lead all of college basketball in three-point shooting for the second year in a row.
0: Isaac Trotter, CBS Sports. Yeah, I would say he's probably – he and we can get to Malachi Moreno with Kentucky in a second. I would say Momcilovic is the guy that we're talking the most about. And what's funny, and this is, I guess, the statement or question that I would have for you is, you know, it's even surprised me locally, and that is – you know, Louisville has all the money, and their fans, Isaac, now are cocky that they have all the money. So if this guy ends up saying, you know, I'm going to come back to school, I know St. John's is out there with Patino and Mike Rapoli, and Kentucky is obviously desperate, and there might be another team or two that try to get into the mix. I expect if he comes back to school, Isaac, I expect U of L to get him. And I would expect at that point that U of L would be pushing a $30 million roster. What do you make of Louisville being the big spender right now in the portal this year? And like I said, I think that number, if it got pretty close to 30, would not be crazy.
1: Yeah, it kind of blows your mind, right? It's like, does a real budget actually apply for Louisville?
0: I don't think so.
1: It doesn't seem like it does. I talked to Florey Badunga about this at the Combine. He was like, they're trying to build a super team. Like, and I think the Michigan subplot here, where like Michigan went into the portal, had the number one portal class, like, and they just accumulated as much talent as possible, and it all fit together really well, and it kind of coalesced into, you know, the best team in college basketball. And I think that blueprint is something that Louisville is trying to emulate. Now, I'm curious if it all works together, right? Like, mm-hmm. I liked Michigan on paper a little bit more than I like Louisville on paper right now, and that's okay, right? Like, there's still time to kind of grow into their own team. But if you add Momcilovic to this mix, like, I get it. Because point blank, like, I'd try to play Momcilovic over Carter Knox, too. And I'd try to play Momcilovic over Alvaro Fogueiras, too, right?
0: Yep.
1: Like,
0: those
1: are good additions that they've added. But I would try to upgrade if I could potentially add that to that mix. And you kind of just see like where the game is trending. And there's always going to be room for three-point shooting and great size and skill at the college ranks. And when you can kind of have a player like that at the three, it's a massive game changer. And yeah, I like my main question about Louisville right now is like, is anybody on this roster make a pass? Is anybody walking on the floor being like, I'm going to try to get others involved and make others better? Like, that's a real question with Jackson Chelsat's game. It's a real question with Adrian Woolley's game. You know, Florey Badunga is not an elite passer for a five-man. Carter Knox does not walk on the floor trying to make others better. Like, that would also still be a question with Momcilovic on the roster too, right? Because he's more of a,
0: sure,
1: a spot-up three-point shooter. But the amount of raw talent here that you could potentially have down there is just, it's honestly overwhelming.
0: It is, and they're going to lead. I mean, last year we did everything through the prism of Kentucky having the most expensive roster, and it's going to flip. We're going to do everything probably through the prism of Louisville having the most expensive roster in college basketball. I expect them to get one of these guys who does not go pro. I fully expect them to add at least a B-plus, A-minus type player to the roster. Isaac Trotter joining us, CBS. One more on U of L, and then Kentucky, and we'll get you out of here. Do appreciate the time on this Monday. It's an interesting relationship we have with Mikal Brown. Mikal Brown with the injuries, season did not go the way anyone wanted it to go. There was some stuff. The belief here was the father did not want him to play. He's now healthy, and there's no surprise that at times he killed it in the combine last week. With that being said, there could be like five guards who get taken before him. How do you think it shakes out? You were there. You saw him for a week. What do you think of Mikal Brown?
1: Yeah, he worked out great. You know, I think he's one of those guys like 1-on-0 or like workouts on air. You're like, okay, so he's 6'5", really athletic, can shoot the cover off the ball. The ball comes off his hand so clean. Like, what am I missing? You know what I mean? Like,
0: right.
1: he just checks off all of those boxes in a workout setting. I think he's got a lot of fans. You know, I know that Darius Acuff had a better individual year than him. I would be very interested in taking Mikal Brown over Darius Acuff if
0: really?
1: Both of them were on the board at 6 for me and I'm the Brooklyn Nets. You know, I think the early buzz is that Keaton Wagler at 5 to the Clippers makes the most sense, and I understand that as well. But if he dropped to like 8 and the Hawks are there or 9 to the Mavs are there, like that's an A-plus addition for them. So you just see a lot of the vision with Mikal where just like the good moments with him are better than any of these guards in this class. And I'd put it, the good moments right up there with Darren Peterson, to be honest, right?
0: Sure.
1: But I think some refining is certainly going to have to be, you know, a big part of his game because the decision-making, while it was brilliant sometimes, there are also some decisions that just kind of make you scratch your head. And he's got to take the singles a little bit more on the floor. And if he can find a way to take the singles instead of just trying to hit grand slams all the time, I do think he has a chance to carve out a really, really long career, because I see a lot of Dame Lillard in his game. I just think that's the type of player and impact that he could have on a respective team, and I'd be stunned if he drops out of the top 8 or 9.
0: Yeah, I mean, I've seen even, you know, some people think maybe Milwaukee at 10. I'm like, wow, if he got down that far, that would be big time for them. But also, he could jump some of those guards, so we'll see what happens with him a couple months here to figure that out. Isaac Trotter with us, CBS. What interests you the most about the conversation around Malachi Moreno not playing 5-on-5, the way he's been handled, but also his ascension over the last 2 weeks? What do you make of all of it? As you know, he's, you know, next 9 days or so, it's a big decision what's going to happen with Malachi Moreno.
1: Yeah, I think it's a bluff. I think that this is an agent trying to like pull some strings here to get a little bit more leverage onto the situation. When you don't play 5-on-5, that raises the questions of like, hey, do you have a promise? I don't think Malachi Moreno has proven enough to have a promise in the top 30. And we know the game, right? Like, promises just aren't given out left and right. Like, teams want to have flexibility. Teams don't want to lock themselves in a spot. I'm trying to think of the last promise that I can think of. It was like the Bulls with like Chandler Hutchinson out of Boise State a few years, like 10 years ago, it feels like. How'd that work out? Not great, right? Like, teams don't want to do that.
0: That's a pull. Chandler Hutchinson, right. That is a pull. I have to look up what year that is. Hang on. That's a good one.
1: I think this is just an agent type of finagling here where it's like, look, if you go back to school, we're going with more leverage, and this will not be a team-friendly deal for Kentucky. It's just not. And so I think that's like the push-pull here in the next 8 to 9 days of what that looks like. And I think Malachi Moreno needs another year in college. Like, I think he can develop into a force. But there, to be honest, if you're an NBA team and you're in the, you know, a watered-down first round with all these guys that have already gone back to school, and I see a 7-foot, 250-pound big man that can pass, offensive rebound, help you win the possession game, like, that's attractive.
0: Yeah.
1: Like, that's really attractive.
0: He's 19.
1: At the end of the first round.
0: He's 19.
1: But, yeah. I just, the more I look at it, the more I think he does end up back at Kentucky. But he will earn a pay bump because of kind of the developments at the combine.
0: I know he's a big Kentucky fan. He's a Kentucky kid. And Isaac Trotter with us from CBS. But Isaac, I had said that he should have put his name in the portal as well to create even more leverage. And now this might be the way they're creating leverage, given that they didn't go in the portal. And that is to act like, you know, hey, he might have, you know, some teams that want him in the first round. What have you made, just as a generic question, of the struggles? Well, he's had struggles on the floor, and then we, you know, Louisville fans call Mark Pope the whiff king around here because he's went after some of these guys and has not landed many of them. Just with Mark Pope and obviously entering year three after a rocky year two, what have you made of the struggles that he's had there in Lexington?
1: It feels just like he's searching for his identity and doesn't really know exactly what he wants his teams to look like. You know what I mean? Like, I thought that last year's team had a chance to be really, really good, basically because I was all in on Jalen Lowe.
0: Okay.
1: And then when obviously that injury happened, it kind of catastrophic ended the season basically early, and then Jaden Quaintance, obviously the whole thing. But it felt like even that last year roster, like, I over-indexed on the talent that I saw, and less, I didn't focus enough on just like, hey, do these pieces fit who Mark Pope wants to be? And I think with this roster, they're on the verge of getting that if they got some good luck, right? Like, if Malachi Moreno returns and if Milan Moncilovic decided that Kentucky was a good fit for him, which it is on paper, right? Mm-hmm. Like, a big shooter in Mark Pope's scheme, it makes a lot of sense. If that happens, like, I would look at this roster and be like, okay, that's a Mark Pope roster. That makes sense. But it feels like, especially last year, just it felt like a roster that just didn't quite fit the vibe that he wanted. Like, how many good passers did they have on that roster?
0: Yeah,
1: from Jalen Lowe?
0: I know.
1: Like,
0: well, they had no shooters. The first month of the season, they were shooting 33s a game, and they had to change that quickly and shoot 20 a game. I mean, they couldn't make anything.
1: Limited shooting and limited passing is a really tough world to live in this era of college basketball. And so it feels a little desperate right now, where it feels like, you know, there's a get out of jail free card here right at the end of free agency with Milan Momcilovic. But man, you just don't want to be shopping at this time of year, right? One, it's expensive, and two, it's scary because there's just not a lot of fallback options right now, and it feels like this is their last-ditch effort to put together an actual contender. And if we're talking about in 2 weeks where Kentucky leaves free agency and they don't get Allen Graves, Tunde Yesufu or Milan Momcilovic, and say they do get Moreno back, even with that,
0: I know,
1: I don't think how you could put Kentucky in like the top half of the SEC, because I think the SEC is going to be awesome next year, way, way better than it was a year ago.
0: I agree. We'll get you out of here. Kept you too long. Do appreciate it. Is Jaden Quaynes, does he scare you good or scare you bad? Jaden Quaynes.
1: Oh, scares me good.
0: Okay.
1: He walks into the room and you're like, I think he could touch his knees. Like, he has like a 7'5" wingspan and great kid, impeccable off the court. Like, everybody is going to just love the makeup of his game. And just his personality, he seems just like a really level-headed guy. And just the tools are nutty. And if he could ever just get a clean, full bill of health with that knee and just be able to stay healthy, I think you're talking about him as one of the best defensive prospects in this class. Like, I don't know if he'll slip into the end of the late lottery. I know he'll get some sniffs there, but like the Bulls at 15, I think could make sense. I think I just would be surprised if a player with that tantalizing upside drops out of the top 20 in this class, because if you're kind of making bets of like what the future could look like, and, you know, 6'9", 7'5" wingspan, awesome defender, like, even if his offensive game is a little bit limited, there's just a lot of traits that kind of remind you of like a Robert Williams. And Robert Williams is a key rotational player for a team that could play in the playoffs every single year. I think that's his upside. And it's really, really tantalizing for a lot of decision makers.
0: Yeah, we just never saw it in Lexington. I mean, he came back that St. John's game and he looked like Bigfoot. That's what I called him. I'm like, this guy looks, you know, this is going to change everything. And then he, you know, he struggled and he had some swelling. I think, you know, he had, you know, agent family were like, wait a minute, we have some swelling here. Let's maybe not play. Last one, we'll get you out of here. Always appreciate the time, Isaac. Great stuff. Appreciate the work that you've had covering everything here. I believe the Wizards have a much more difficult decision than what everyone seemingly is just like, you take DeBonce and you move on. A trade, you know, Peterson, I'm still high on him, even though he struggled last year. Maybe that creatine story is real and he's kind of fixed his cramping issues. Do you agree or disagree with that? I think they actually have a tough decision. And if I'm sitting at 2, 3, and 4, I think I might feel a little bit less pressure sitting a couple spots back than having to take the spot, the top guy.
1: Yeah, it's a first world problem to have to get to pick between all of these really, really excellent guys. I think here's where I've stood. Darren Peterson is my number one player on the board, but I think AJ DeBonta makes the most sense for the Wiz, right? Like, if you could put him at the 3, you put him next to, you know, Anthony Davis, you have really good guard play and like Kyshawn George. Will Riley is a nice young player that I think has improved. Trey Johnson had that shooting. Like, I feel like AJ's rim pressure would be a perfect fit for kind of what they're looking for. But if you talk yourself into DP, like, I totally get it. And I even wouldn't like over index on like, you know, passing on Cameron Boozer just because of the front court they put together, because size, shooting, IQ, like, that's all of what Cam Boozer has. And I think Cam had a really good answer at the NBA Draft Combine where it's like, hey, what's your biggest asset? And he just was like, my mind. That's really valuable in the NBA right now. Like, high field processors are something that every group wants. But I think AJ, one, makes the most sense, even though I like Darren the most, and even though I have just a ton of respect for how Cam Boozer approaches this game.
0: Yeah, I'm a big Boozer fan. I can understand if he went, you know, 3-4, why that would be the case. Isaac, man, I appreciate it. Kept you too long. Always appreciate it. Keep up the good work. And we'll check up, you know, down the road, obviously, as we get closer to college basketball and also the NBA draft. Thanks a lot.
1: Of course, guys. Thanks for having me.
0: All right, great stuff there. CBS Sports' Isaac Trotter joining us here on ESPN 680 1057. He's great. That's good stuff there.
2: That's very a good one to stuff. Add to the roster. I like that.
0: Listen, I can understand if it's A.J. DeBonce and you move on. I just think the number one pick, here's the reason I say this. It's not that, well, this guy's going to be a bust or this guy's going to be great. It's that when it's not clear cut, Nick, it opens up the media hyena for attacking you if you get the wrong guy. And, you know, does that make sense? Like, you know, some years, you know, I know like LeBron, that's like 20 some odd years ago, but how many guys where it's like, you knew who the number one pick was going to be. And if it doesn't work out, everyone got it wrong. Does that make sense?
2: Yeah.
0: Like, I mean, even like this year, I'm not sure that Mendoza in the NFL is the next big thing. He made big throws at the moment.
2: Right.
0: He was clutch. He had games where he was like, I mean, he's fine. He was fine. And of course, IU run the football. But, you know, it's kind of a consensus that you took Mendoza at one, right?
2: Yeah.
0: There wasn't a big, oh, you got to take this lineman or you got to do this. Like, you took Mendoza. Yeah, like no one was crapping on that, right?
2: Right. Yeah. You don't be, clever at the expense of smart.
0: I don't think, Nick, something this show never is, I don't think that exists with the front end of this draft.
2: Okay.
0: Like, I don't think it's, oh, yeah, you take A.J. Tabanza and that's just it.
2: Yeah.
0: Like, I don't believe, I would take Darren Peterson. It's a guards game. I'd take Darren Peterson. If you're asking me who I would take Darren Peterson.
2: That would be your number one.
0: That's who I would take.
2: Okay.
0: Yes. That's who I would take. But if I'm Washington, there's no, this is done. I know I'm taking this player. We see it through history. And if it works out, it was the easiest pick of all time.
2: Right.
0: And if it doesn't work out, everyone else would have done the exact same thing.
2: No one's going to crush it.
0: And there's no big movement to crush the idiot that took such and such at one.
2: Right. You passed on this guy.
0: If Tabanza is a nice player and he averages 15 a game, he's 15-5, there's nothing wrong with that. But that's not number one overall. Right?
2: Right.
0: And it could be the other way. If they end up taking Peterson and Peterson is a jackass in the NBA, the way we thought he was a jackass for 1 year at Kansas, whatever the true story is, then everyone's going to say, well, you saw the guy not play at Kansas, take himself out of games middle of the year. That's a respected coach in Bill Self. Why did you think he was going to go to the NBA, get paid all this money, and become fundamentally different? And then everyone gives this analysis, but it's like, Boozer's the safe pick. Well, is he the safe pick that's an all-star, or is he the safe pick that is 17-8 a game like his dad and might make a couple all-star games but isn't going to, you know, he's going to be solid, fundamental. He's not going to be a jackass. He's not going to do this or that that's going to get you in trouble. You know what I'm saying?
2: Yeah.
0: He's not going to be a pain in the ass, but he also doesn't have the upside.
2: He might not win you any games,
0: I think he does have upside. You could convince me to take Boozer one overall.
2: Consistent.
0: Not supremely athletic. I like Tabanza. I don't know. To me, it's
2: a three horse race. Yeah.
0: Well, to me, if I'm picking like 3, 4, 5, like that's fine. Now, I think Michael Brown, and we'll talk more about this as we go, is easily a super interesting player. If he could be the sixth guard off the board.
2: That
0: would be insane.
2: That's crazy.
0: But he also, Nick, could be the second or third. That would not be surprising either.
2: How much?
0: It wouldn't be surprising to me if he's 5 or 6. But if he's 10 or 9, I mean, he could be the 5th or 6th guard off the board.
2: What's that do? If he's the second guard
0: for us,
2: taken,
0: nothing.
2: Well, yeah, but
0: I
2: don't know. Maybe it does do something, because then it makes this year a little bit more disappointing, but also could that be more of a feather in the cap of Pat Kelsey?
0: It's a great question. I don't know. To me, the earlier he goes, the more Louisville fans will rally around him, and the angrier Diener will get. And that's the bottom line. I don't know what to tell you. Let's take a break. Let's keep it going. Eric Crawford, WDRB. What did he think of the sad Preakness? What does he make of the NBA nonsense as well? We'll get his thoughts. We'll do it next on ESPN 6-8.
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17: 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Absolutely. You know, woo pig soup. That's what I say.

0: Texas says this is the type of draft you trade back to 3 or 4 to get extra compensation and be perfectly happy with whoever you land. I would say even more so. I would say, you know, you go back to 6, 7, 8, 9, 10. I mean, that's the way that I look at it, but I think you're probably right. 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Eric Crawford joining us, WDRB EC. A happy Monday to you, sir. How's it going? You hear us? Eric, how are you, sir?
1: Sorry about that, Andy. You there?
0: Yeah, I am. You okay?
1: I'm sorry.
0: No, you're okay.
1: I don't know how to work the buttons on my phone.
0: Oh, did you have the mute? You had the mute on?
1: I had the mute button on because I was loading my car, so there.
0: Are you going somewhere? No. Where are you going? Are you going on vacation?
1: I'm going to work. I'm going to work. I'm not going anywhere fun. Not that work isn't fun in these days.
0: That's okay.
1: Make that clear. Yeah.
0: You wouldn't want to sound that way. Well, thank you for joining us here on this Monday on ESPN 680 105.7. How sad, in your opinion, you wrote about it, was the Preakness on Saturday? How sad did it look?
1: You know, I couldn't even. I couldn't hardly muster the game story. I just, you know, the horse that won, I know he

0: and you know, the Belmont has to go through this whole identity crisis to move where it needs to move.
1: Yeah, it's definitely interesting. They try not to do, you know this being a TV, they try not to do too many wide shots on Saturday.
0: No. Well, no, I mean, there's 5,000 to 6,000 people there. I mean, and at least it's not a giant, you know, a giant place with only 5,000 to 6,000, but still, I mean, it's, you know, you can pull something like that off. You know, everybody knows they're building and okay, but it, you can't do it for long. And, you know, they need to get the new Pimlico. And even the new Pimlico grandstand isn't as big as what the old one was. It's still a smaller. It's a problem. You know, it's not going to be the spectacle that it needs to be. And who knows how it's going to all wind up.
1: Yeah. Yeah. Eric had a good piece a couple days ago on that. You can check it out, WDRB.com. It's funny. It's like we were talking about this just, and we'll move on earlier in the show. And it's like, it's better to have a smaller venue and fill it out than have a huge venue and not fill, you know, and have, you know, still a good amount of people, but have it look empty. And there's no better example than when the Brickyard goes to Indy and they run, and they run at the track there. They have 60,000 people, but the place holds like 210 or whatever it is. So it looks as complete. Completely empty, no matter what.
0: Yeah, it's a bad deal. But even Indy, it's hard to get a big wide shot of.
1: Yeah, well, it's
0: so
1: a good point.
0: It's like
1: having
0: 80,000 people at Churchill Downs. You know, it's like it doesn't look great, but it's a great crowd. So you know.
1: Yeah, no, I think you're probably right on that. Eric Crawford with us, WDRB. I'm trying to think of how to ask this as a jumping off point. You know, you've covered, obviously, for decades the teams around here. If I told you in 2026 that Louisville basketball would have potentially a $30 million roster, which could happen. It hasn't happened yet, but it could happen going into next season. What would you think? How crazy does that sound?
0: Yeah, it sounds crazy. I mean, for Louisville to be one of those is a hard deal because, I mean, where's that money? You know, where is it coming from? I never would have thought Louisville would have jumped up to that. Now, it doesn't surprise me that Louisville is among the 5-10 biggest spenders in college basketball. I did expect that. But I guess I'm a little bit surprised that the numbers have jumped up, you know, as far as they have at this point.
1: What do you think the way – I mentioned this earlier, and I could be wrong – do you think the way that everything ended last year, which was pretty disappointing, it wasn't a disastrous season, but it was in the end disappointing. And they had a nice level of talent, but not a great level of talent. All the Michael Brown stuff, you know, you pay a guy like Cason Pryor, he doesn't end up playing. You have a couple guys redshirt, you know, one of them goes to EKU. I don't know. And then you get rid of, you know, basically your entire staff. You move in a new staff, just Pat Kelsey. Do you think the way last year played out forced Louisville to go even more all in than maybe they were going to? And we'll probably never know the answer. It's just something I thought of earlier today.
0: Yeah, I mean, I just think the whole landscape is forcing them to go all in. I mean, let's look. If I'm a Louisville administrator and I'm looking at the biggest areas for growth in terms of revenue, one is to get your football team into the playoffs. I think that could give you a $10-15 million boost if you're Louisville, maybe more. I haven't added the numbers up. The other, the year on year, is men's basketball. And I don't know that the crowds will ever get back where they were. The revenue certainly is not going to get back where it was because of the quote unquote sweetheart deal that Tom Jurich, you know, negotiated with the city where they were getting, you know, revenue from suites, you know, even if it wasn't a U of L event and all this other stuff. But that would look pretty good right now if you had it. And if Louisville were selling out and a hot ticket again in basketball, that's a lot more revenue that you could bring in. So that's the two. And I've heard Josh say it. We've got to be a top-tier basketball school, and that's what they're working to make happen. And, you know, to the point where we're going to see some venture capital in here before too long. And that, you know, Louisville doesn't want to be the first at anything or the last at anything, but they could be among the first to roll in some kind of venture capital agreement, I think.
1: Yeah, I think you're probably right. I thought that might have come down already, to be quite honest. How do I ask this? What if Louisville spends $30 million on basketball and $20 million on football?
0: Yeah, to me that wouldn't be a good allocation of resources, but

0: but you know, because the basketball return is only going to be so much. Now, I would say it's more justifiable at Louisville than other places.
1: Agreed.
0: Louisville can
1: Agreed.
0: Bring in football revenue that does rival, or basketball, excuse me, revenue that does rival football. So if that were to happen anywhere, Louisville is the one place, one of a few places where I'd say, okay, that could make sense. But you're still spending 30 to make what, 45?
1: Mm-hmm.
0: Maybe. I mean, in football, you can spend 30 to make 60, 70, you know, if all goes well. And it gets really rolling. Football is the king of the hill in money and in everything else, exposure, everything else. So that, and I know if you're Louisville, you're to a degree fighting on a field that where you don't have the historic advantage, but that's, you know, Louisville getting to the playoff is the next big thing that needs to happen even more. And I, you know, if you could pick Louisville to the playoffs, Louisville to the Final Four, Louisville to the playoffs would be a bigger game changer.
1: Yeah, I agree.
0: Where it is now.
1: Yeah,
0: yeah.
1: I would agree. Are you pro or anti 2014 playoff? Because that's going to rear its ugly head here in about 6 or 7 days when the SEC convenes.
0: It is, and the Big Ten jumps in for it. And, you know, so it's Greg Sankey against the world. But Greg Sankey can beat the world. So that's, you know, he may have veto power
1: point.
0: On the world.
1: Right.
0: I don't. I think it's too many, obviously, but it would really necessitate some change to the regular season, and you know the postseason would have to start right after the regular season ended, you know, football is just not basketball. You can't just add the postseason and have it just be another few days that you're adding on. ESPN, I've seen they don't want more than you know 16. And I could live with that, but I don't know about 24. I just think it's too big. But it would surprise me if we go there because now we've got three of the four conferences voicing support.
1: Yeah, it's super interesting. I don't know. Does the TV stuff interest you? I mean, locally here. I mean, obviously, if it expanded even to 16 teams, or if it went to 24, I mean, you guys, Fox would get some of those games, right? I mean, some of those games.
0: No, it would. Yeah,
1: that'd be a big deal, probably.
0: It would be a big deal no matter what. And,
1: yeah.
0: And not just that, I'll throw this in there. It's coming up this week. They're going to introduce it sometime this week. The SCORE Act, of course, is in the House.
1: Mm-hmm.
0: The Senate is introducing its own. And the Senate, there's a version of that Senate bill. I don't know if it'll be in what gets introduced where games have to be available free locally.
1: Interesting.
0: Somewhere.
1: Interesting.
0: So you can't, I mean, and that, you know, that would, deals local TV back in, obviously, or you know they can buy the feed or whatever. I don't know how that would work, but I can't imagine broadcasting and that lobby signing off on it. But again, so much of this is built on media money, and you know, being at a station right now, it's in the midst of media transition in a big way. I don't know. I just don't feel like media money is the most stable thing in the world to build your whole future on. But we'll see.
1: Yeah, no, it's and then you know Jim Phillips kind of go against ESPN, right? And Sankey's obviously going to be standing up for ESPN. It's interesting. Again, coming up here, the SEC will meet, and as Mark Blankenbaker says, they sit on the beach in Destin and you know complain about how bad their lives are. But everything's pretty good in SEC land. Last one, we'll get you out of here. How do you try to read the coverage as it pertains to Malachi Moreno? Not in 5-on-5s, in some mock drafts, in the first round. We had a guest on before you who thinks it's a bluff that he will go back to school, that his agent's trying to get a better deal there in Lexington. What do you make of Malachi Moreno, who, shockingly enough for me, has been one of the hotter names in the last 10 days at the NBA Combine?
0: Yeah, if it's a bluff, it's not helping Kentucky. I mean,
1: that's fair.
0: It's not even helping their recruiting. I mean, they need... Everybody, the big thing you need right now is certainty. You need to know who's on your team, and you don't. What's Floyd Badunga going to do? What's his? I've checked in the last 4 or 5 hours on him, but you know he's in a guy that's in a little bit different situation because he's older. He might need to go more. So is Pat Kelsey ready for that? I think Moreno is going. In the end, I don't think you skip those scrimmages. You know, I don't think you do that unless you really feel like you're good about going. And if the guy who's advising him is his brother and his agent, and they're telling him, "Hey, you look good," then then he'd probably still look good on draft day. But again, the good thing about the NBA is that they know where they're going to go. The teams tell them, mm-hmm. basically, this is your high, this is your low. So he's going to know. And if he goes pro, he just didn't want to go to school anymore, because I do think he could make more at Kentucky and probably move up in the draft. That'll be the head scratcher to me if he goes.
1: Eric Crawford joining us, WDRB. EC, you're the best. Appreciate it. Safe travels, and have a good week of work. Appreciate it. We'll catch up next week.
0: Thank you, Andy.
1: All right, there we go. Eric Crawford with us, WDRB. A story, I don't know. Have you seen this Dak Prescott story?
2: Okay, no, I have not.
1: You haven't seen Dak Prescott? You haven't seen what he did?
2: No, I have not seen that. I saw something that he was trending.
1: Okay,
2: but I have no idea what he did then?
1: No, all right, we'll tell you
2: what he did.
1: We'll tell you. How's that for a tease? These are the guys that you root for, Rummage. They're scumbags. How dare you, Rummage? What did Dak Prescott do? We'll tell you next.
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0: Reds baseball tonight. Reds and Phillies after the Zach Cantrell show right here on ESPN 680 105.7. It's the Strebel's final week of school.
1: Well, good for Roundy.
0: How about that? There you go.
1: Do they? I saw.

0: this on the show sheet.
1: What do you buy your teacher?
0: Yeah.
1: Because I got to do that. What do I buy my teacher? I mean, mine's like preschool, though, so it might be a little bit different, but I don't know.
0: A bottle of bourbon?
1: Zachy C just thundered in here.
2: Yeah.
1: What's Zachy C? Come on, Zachy C. What's your problem? You thundered in.
2: No, I was just going to say Strebel's back today. Unfortunately, the Zachy C show has...
1: Well, you'll be up Tuesday, Wednesday, and Thursday or Friday.
2: Yeah, one of them.
1: One of them. I'll take the over in that.
2: You think so?
1: One of them, yes.
2: Okay. I haven't heard anything. The show hasn't reached cancellation is what
1: well, I was.
2: Saying.
1: You usually don't hear it to the 2 o'clock hour anyway. It's 1:50. You usually find out at 2:20. You got a half an hour, buddy.
2: Yeah, for all I know, I could be doing it.
1: If you had to open today, what are you going to go with?
2: Oh, draft stuff, but also that the fact that the... You know, Donovan Mitchell, so...
1: Donnie, your boy!
2: So I can come right in here and tell Strebel, spite of my ass.
1: Spite of my ass!
2: Get the
1: Again,
2: hell
1: we
2: out
1: can't
2: here,
1: play
2: Strebel.
1: That because all of our technology broke. James Black was under the table during the break. All right, get Zachy C out of here, you Mike Orr. Get him out of here! All right, Nick, so here's what happened. You
3: okay,
1: ready for this?
3: Yeah, what did Dak do?
1: So, remember a couple... I mean, this is like, I don't know, maybe... Within the last couple months... Dak Prescott, he and his fiance, I believe they have a kid or two together. They called off their wedding.
0: Ah.
1: Okay.
0: Oh, that's a shame.
1: In fact, something happened during what I think is a terrible idea at a joint bachelor and bachelorette weekend.
3: Oh, that's dangerous.
1: It's dangerous on a couple different levels, but it's just, you know, have a weekend away. Does that make sense?
3: Yeah. Like,
1: if you don't trust your partner to go to, I don't know, Vegas or wherever you may go for that weekend, you probably shouldn't get married.
3: Yeah, right.
1: I think that's probably, like, if you're worried, like, oh, you know, Nick's going to cheat on me if he goes to Destin, for the SEC meetings for his bachelor party. It's like, well, you know, maybe you're not meant to be together. Okay?
3: He gets around. Bachelor party at SEC.
1: He gets around all those 8-4 football coaches and he doesn't know what to do. Okay?
3: Start wiling out.
1: No one gets hornier than Nick Valvano around Eli Drinkwitz. That's an entire thing.
0: Me and old Eli.
1: You and old Eli. So, anyway. This weekend, he was with another lady.
3: Okay.
1: Was Dak Prescott.
3: Maybe just playing bridge or like...
1: They were at a bull riding contest.
3: Huh.
1: In Fort Worth, Texas. It's like, we get it. You're in Texas.
3: Yeah,
1: we get it.
3: Say,
1: okay.
3: Yeah.
1: And the woman he was with was his ex-fiance's bridesmaid.
3: Oh, the plot thickens.
1: I think the plot clarifies.
3: Yeah, that's a good point.
1: It thickens, but it clarifies.
3: Yeah, that's a good point. It's like,
1: so that's what's going on.
3: That's
1: yeah.
3: Why.
1: How about that?
3: That's juicy.
1: I mean,
3: that's juicy.
1: It is it not?
3: Also,
1: does Dak Prescott not know how to talk to women? Like, he had to fly that close to the sun with the bridesmaid?
3: Yeah, right.
1: This guy made like $40 million last year. He probably made more than that.
3: Is going to a rodeo a good date? I don't know. I don't want to hate.
1: I think when you're like super VIP and it's like people probably think that like, no, it's like a social event.
3: Oh, okay.
1: Yeah. People probably think, why would you go to Churchill Downs at 5 a.m. to watch Louis Rabeau and Jody Demling watch a horse gallop.
3: Yeah, right.
1: And well, you do that because it's a social event.
3: It's a social,
1: the mayor's there, the governor's there,
3: sort
1: Scotty
3: of who's
1: D's there,
3: who,
1: Zachy
3: yeah.
1: C's there, he's in sweatpants, it's an entire thing.
3: Right, right. And I've been to rodeos, they are fun. But yeah, no, you're right.
1: Yeah, but you haven't been to a Fort Worth, Texas rodeo.
3: Yeah, right.
1: No offense.
3: Yeah,
1: you've been
3: right.
1: to like a Sellersburg, Indiana
3: been
1: one.
3: Been wined and dined.
1: Yeah,
3: right, yeah.
1: Texas says, was Dak with Russini?
3: I knew that.
1: Texter, let's hear Dak's side of the story. I'm sure that's what Nikki V will say.
3: Oh, yeah. We don't know.
1: Well,
3: I mean.
1: Okay. Well, did you see the latest on Russini?
3: I didn't.
1: She was. I thought this was your story,
3: well,
1: Nick.
3: Everybody.
1: What were you doing yesterday? You're sitting on the porch with Jeanette. What else you got to do?
3: I was at a kid's birthday party.
1: Oh, how old is this kid?
3: Four.
1: Oh.
3: Three. No, three. It was three. And
1: I know it's having a kid that's getting ready to turn three that's boring.
3: It was, Oh, I
1: you
3: got,
1: can't go to Dave and Buster's.
3: A kid came by on a scooter.
1: Yeah.
3: And I was like, hey, cool scooter. And the kid looked at me and looked at the scooter and immediately threw the scooter away. It was just like, well, if you think the scooter's cool, then it's not cool. Yeah, yeah. Thanks, you ruined my scooter now, you dork.
1: Yeah.
3: Go back to your Coors Light in the garage.
1: Yeah, these kids these days, they have no respect. No respect for Nick Valvano.
3: None at all.
1: You should have whispered in that kid's ear, I'm going to give you the hantavirus. Tell your parents, I got it. I got bit by a mouse the other day. You're on the ass cheek.
3: Give you the hantavirus.
1: I got you.
3: All right, go play with the... Yeah.
1: I just breathed on you. You got the hantavirus.
3: Go have fun with the pinata now.
1: Go tell the kids.
3: You little punk.
1: Texas says, true love finds a way. Signed, Nick Valvano.
3: Well, I mean, if you just was honest and was just like, hey, there's somebody else. It's been real.
1: Yeah, at least they broke up the wedding beforehand. Yeah, he went right to the bridesmaid.
3: Yeah, that's...
1: And they try to say, no, we're just friends. Like, you're taking a picture in front of the VIP. Like, you could take a picture. Let's say she had five bridesmaids.
3: Right.
1: Just those five women.
3: Right.
1: You could be with any other woman at the rodeo. Just not those five
3: women. Just not those five.
1: And or, like, if she's got, like, a sister or something. Yeah, I don't know.
3: Yeah, maybe five and the sister.
1: Maybe throw a mom and an aunt in there. I don't know. But you know what I'm saying? There's, like, 10 women in the world.
3: Yeah.
1: Any other woman, it's fine.
3: Yeah, literally.
1: Yeah, literally.
3: 4 billion other ones.
1: Yeah. Like, just not those 8 to 10 women.
3: Yeah.
1: And Dak's like, that's all I got. It's like, the bridesmaid.
3: It has to be the bridesmaid. So are they still friends, I wonder? The bridesmaid and the bride.
1: Oh, I don't think he can be.
3: Maybe she was just like, yeah, I can't stand Dak. Take him. It's fine.
1: Listen to this texter at 155.
3: Oh,
1: what derangement is in this guy's mind? Texter says, I bet Dan McDonald, spelled McDonald.
3: Yeah, right.
1: I bet McDonald's. Dan McDonald regrets staying at U of L now. What, sir, what derangement are you a part of?
3: Is that Creighton Harley?
1: Is that James Strebel? Is that James Strebel? What derangement do you have to send that? Well, we have not mentioned anything.
3: We are
1: that
3: talking would be about like, Dak Prescott.
1: I'm talking about Dan McDonald
3: knocking down bridesmaids, and you come flying in.
1: Dan McDonald the bridesmaid.
3: You come flying in here. Is he like
1: leave Dan McDonald alone? Okay.
3: Does he have a Roger Williams take or something? Like, what's he?
1: Was that meant for somebody else? Was that meant for John Spears' show? Who was that meant for? It could not have been meant for us.
3: I mean, I sincerely doubt Rich Eisen's talking about that.
1: You think Rich Eisen's talking college baseball?
3: Yeah, he's just weighing in. Just being like, I mean, Louisville's spending money on all their other sports. I think, I just don't know if they got it in baseball.
1: Oh, man. Texas says, I don't believe Nick said nice scooter. He invited the kid to a No Kings rally. That coming down.
3: No, these were with my liberal friends, so that way.
1: I was about to say, I think Nick was safe.
3: Yeah,
1: my political. And there are kings. His name's Chris Redman.
3: Big Dub.
1: How about that?
3: 500 now, baby. 4-4.
1: UFL has a lot of content creators that just create. Like they don't have. I don't believe like the Louisville Kings have a content creator. I think the guy has a Louisville Kings hat on,
3: right.
1: And then just tosses it aside and puts the Birmingham Stallions on.
3: Who am I this week? Oh, St. Louis Battlehawks. There you go.
1: UFL had better ratings than the NHL. That's going to be my weekend overreaction. Yeah. Hockey's dead.
3: Yeah, that hurt. That hurt. Because we were...
1: Well, did it? You haven't helped.
3: I haven't. No, I have
1: You've
3: not.
1: Been part of the
3: not,
1: problem.
3: I have not contributed.
1: You've been part of the problem.
3: I have not contributed. I've watched maybe a combined game. We'll watch a period here, a period there.
1: Oh, man, I might catch the Sabres, given that I can't wait to see the heartbreak in Buffalo yet again. I'm putting everything on the Montreal Canadiens to win Game 7. And thus concludes the end of our hockey conversation. It began and it went away that quick.
3: In the span of a hockey shift, yeah, 45 seconds.
1: It really did. All right, coming up on the other side, the TBT's doing something and our weekend overreactions. We get back to the basketball. We got you another hour here on ESPN 670.
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7: Thomas Massey betrayed Kentucky conservatives. 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On May 19th, President Trump wants you to fire Thomas Massey.
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12: Because AAA is awful. Like, I was talking to some guys today. It's just like, it's not the AAA of old. It's more like,
13: right.
12: You know, AA, the old AA, maybe even high A. It's that bad because of
13: roster spots, right?
12: Roster spots, right. They have a cap limit because the owners wanted to save money and, you know, make sure they built in mediocrity. So that's where it is. And so you don't have 4A players anymore. And there's a lot of value in 4A players.
10: And hour three starts now.
1: What the hell was that?
14: I don't know.
1: What was that?
14: I stumbled on this soundbite from C. Trent Rosecrans.
1: Okay. Nick, what? Just pooping. What kind of garbage is that?
14: Just pooping all over minor league baseball.
1: We don't need Rosecrans. We need the Trump, the MAGA Kentucky KY.com thing. That's what we need for rejoins.
14: Tomorrow, Trent, that will be the rejoin.
1: Trent Rosecrans?
14: I was like,
1: that's a musty name.
14: This is either going to be funny or terrible. And then if it's terrible, we can make fun of it.
1: I think it landed terrible, actually.
14: But I just stumbled on it and I was like,
1: what's he doing? He's crapping on.
14: On the Reds and.
1: Why is he crapping on minor league baseball?
14: Because
1: I don't like that at all.
14: Everyone's upset about, like, hey, all of our call-ups are terrible. It is like, well, minor league baseball.
1: That's because you're the Reds. You've been terrible for 20 some odd years.
14: Yeah, I mean.
1: That's nothing to do with it. What are we doing?
14: Losing the Battle of Ohio?
1: What's going on behind you? Oh, hey, Elisha. Walk in, start talking. Like we're not on air or something. The hell's going on?
14: Looking for a charger.
1: Oh, gotcha. Gotcha. Well, please, we'll just stop the radio show. whatever we can do, we'll just stop the radio show. Now, before we do weekend overreactions, I want...

0: to bring this up. We have not talked about it, and I guess it's a good idea. I don't really know. And that is, you know, they're always trying to find ways to tinker with the TBT. And they've done two different ways that they've tried to tinker with the TBT. Number one is they're going to have 16 teams. Now, I got to be honest. I need to go back. How has this changed from other years? Because I haven't really followed the format too much, okay? I know they've had pods, and then the winner of the pod goes on, and then eventually you end up in Philly, right? And I don't know if that's right, a good thing right. or a bad thing. But you end up in Philly. So they moved it to where there are 16 teams, winner take all, the $2 million prize. Eight of those teams, Nick, are going to be alumni teams, and eight are going to be non-alumni teams. Which, you know, I guess I kind of thought that the whole purpose was it of it was to have alumni teams, but I can also understand how that would be incredibly difficult. Like even Louisville and Kentucky, who have years and years and years of players, you know, they don't have all alumni on their team. So I think the first question I would have is, alumni teams, how many non-alumni can they have on the team? I mean, Louisville, Kentucky both had players who have not been alumni on their team.
1: Yeah, right.
0: Okay.
1: And Spicy again, Mayo, Nick Mayo, baby.
0: There's a great example. Again, I'm not a hot techie on it. I don't really care. But, you know, it is, you know, when you can attach a university to it, they're going to have fans.
1: Right.
0: If
1: right.
0: you just create a team and put 12 jackasses together, no one, it doesn't matter if you're from Louisville, Kentucky, Memphis, or anywhere in between, you're not going to get anybody who cares, okay?
1: Right.
0: Now, with that being said, we have, and we have not been the only ones, I think Wichita's done a good job and some others, but, you know, Kentucky and Louisville have done a great job in selling tickets, and so really everybody else, it doesn't matter. Like, I think a couple years ago, Butler had a team, and there were like seven people there, okay? And again, they had a few people who were Butler players and obviously a bunch of others that were not. So the reason I bring all of this up is they have now made it to where Louisville and Kentucky are going to play in a best of three, and that's how you're going to move on. They're going to be facing off, and I got on July 18th through the 22nd, which is dead smack in the middle of, I mean, I think the only thing you have usually around then between my, besides my birthday, I'll be 42, say mean things at 437-9680, is, I mean, right around then is going to be the Major League Baseball All-Star Game.
1: Right.
0: Okay. Right. And so there's nothing. I mean, these are the slowest days in sports, but they're going to have Louisville and Kentucky, which of course makes all the sense in the world. Let's be honest about it. Did you read the quote from Willie Cauley-Stein?
1: I didn't. Okay. I heard you mention.
0: Well,
1: this,
0: Willie Cauley-Stein, here was his quote. "We faced the Ville before and came out on top, and we plan to do it again. La Familia has what it takes to win this series. We're prepared and motivated to show that we're the better team. Louisville should know that we won't then that Louisville should know that we won't let them get in the way of us winning $2 million. That's a great quote.
1: That's a great quote.
0: That's a great, that's him. That's him doing the rivalry thing, is it not?
1: That's fantastic.
0: Now,
1: it's not bragging if you back
0: no,
1: it up.
0: No,
1: like, they got the dub.
0: Here's Russ Smith. Russ says, it's an honor to be in a position to lead the front office and add some new faces as we rebuild the Ville. The reception has been great, and we can't wait to be on the court and highlight the pro talent that was developed at the University of Louisville. We love that we get to play against our brothers, or rather our arch nemesis from Kentucky. How's that?
1: I like that. That's good.
0: That's not bad, but Willie Cauley-Stein's was more
1: no,
0: like,
1: it was spicy.
0: Hey, bleep you.
1: Yeah, no, it was good. It was good because
0: I love that.
1: You know, that was, you know what that was? It's everything I say, Andy, everything's wrestling. Everything's wrestling. And here, where there are a lot of blue, there's a lot of pockets of blue.
0: Oh, there's pockets.
1: This is,
0: oh,
1: but this is, this is red country. So you have Willie Cauley-Stein cutting the heel promo. We beat you once, we'll do it again. Boo!
0: Right, right.
1: And then we have Russ Smith coming in with the, hey, we got great talent in this city and we're honored, but bring it on.
0: Bring it on, arch nemesis.
1: The babyface promo.
0: Yeah. I actually agree with you on this.
1: It's classic face versus heel promos. There you go. I like it.
0: So if I'm not mistaken, Archie Goodwin, Willie Cauley-Stein. I keep wanting to say the Willie Cauley-Stein man. I know you won't understand that reference, which is going to hurt me, but whatever. And Reed Travis are going to play. And I guess, you know, listen, I think Russ is going to play, but that needs to be a small amount. I think Russ, I mean, these guys, again, they were in their heyday in 2013.
1: That was
0: 13 years ago. I was 28 years old. That's a long time ago, Nick.
1: Yeah.
0: It's a long time ago for these guys.
1: They were in school when I was in school. And, now, granted, I was in school forever, but
0: and,
1: still.
0: Well, yeah, that's not the best. Now, Edgar Sosa, they have Edgar Sosa and Malik Williams, so I'm guessing those guys have already said they're going to play. And
1: yeah.
0: Malik played well last year, if I'm not mistaken. He was in the TBT last year.
1: Oh, yeah, he was.
0: Yeah,
1: he was.
0: I don't know where he played.
1: Yeah.
0: You just said Russia.
1: No, because we looked this up.
0: Did he play in Russia?
1: I thought he did.
0: Well, you might be right. We're going to look it up.
1: Because we were going through so many players over on middays, I can't remember.
0: Yeah, see, I don't know.
1: No, he was G League. No, who was in Russia? Was it? Rain Smith, I'm derailing the show. Sorry. No,
0: Zhejiang Lions, where are they from? That's where he is, 2026. I feel like that's in China. China. All right, so there
1: Chinese
0: you go.
1: Chinese League. He was in the Chinese League.
0: By the way, is your dad over in China?
1: Yeah, he is.
0: Is he over there now?
1: He's over there now, yeah. Lost their first game by 6 points. Said it came down to free throw shooting. Bad offense on both sides.
0: So what are they doing?
1: It's Sports Reach USA. It's a Christian mission trip.
0: Oh, okay.
1: So, yeah. So they're 0-1. They played again.
0: Are they coaching Chinese players?
1: No, they bring American players
0: to play Chinese.
1: Yeah, American.
0: So they lost to the Chinese. We owe money anyway.
1: So hopefully they ran it back today.
0: Did they do something where they told them things you can and cannot do in China? I'm scared.
1: No, we downloaded WhatsApp. Because I was like, Pops, I don't know what the communication things are there.
0: And it's not a bad idea.
1: And he keeps posting stuff on Facebook. I don't know if you're allowed to do that.
0: Listen, here's the thing. I'm sure they told him, but... Like, if you spit gum in the road and you're not allowed to do that,
1: yeah,
0: they'll be like, you're going to hard labor. And Trump will try to get your dad out, and then they'll look at all your dad's anti-Trump rhetoric. And then, like, I'm worried. Consider me worried, Nick. I don't know what you can do in China, what you can't do. I know you don't know. I'm scared to death. I don't like it one bit.
1: No, it's
0: a good thing he's doing, but it's also a scary thing that he's doing.
1: No, I was very nervous about it.
0: I know someone that did mission work in Russia, and I'm like, no.
1: They
0: will chop your legs off.
1: The last time he did this, he went to Belize, and I was like,
0: that's cool.
1: Yeah, that's
0: that
1: good.
0: That is more like
1: but,
0: it.
1: Like, I was like, Dad, I don't know about China or Russia or Iran or Ukraine. I don't know if we want to go there right now. Like, I'm all for spreading the good word, but I'm a little nervous, Pops.
0: There's a lot of anti-Trump rhetoric, too. Like, if you need Trump to get you out.
1: I was going
0: to
1: say, like...
0: Tommy Massey. Like, I know him. Tommy.
1: Hey, Tommy.
0: Like he was like the kid growing up. Hey, it's Tommy Massey.
1: Who apparently made
0: him very angry. Anyway, so Dark Slimes... coaching the team for you for the TBT Louisville.
1: Oh, really?
0: You remember Dark Slime, Michael Before? You remember him?
1: that's what everyone called him, Dark Slime.
0: You looked at me scared there.
1: No, because I was like,
0: he coaches in a local high school. I can't remember. Rummage would know.
1: Yeah, I'm sorry, Rummage.
0: Well, you should know.
1: I should know.
0: You're Rummage's right-hand man. Are you going to be on Rummage's staff
1: when
0: he takes over male high school?
1: Yeah, I'll be a water boy.
0: Because, you know, if they have a losing season, he's got to stab
1: the head coach in the back.
0: And then you take over the program. Sam Pittman or whatever? Sam Pittman? Who's Sam Pittman?
1: No. Bobby Petrino. Sam Pittman.
0: Little snake in the grass. Is Sam Pittman there at male high school? and then it's going to be John Hood for Kentucky.
1: Okay.
0: Which is actually kind of interesting. John Hood.
1: When was the last time he was there?
0: Oh, I mean, John Hood was back there. What? I mean, he was back there in the heyday, right?
1: Was that late aughts? Like
0: what?
1: Or was it? Was he there like in 2014?
0: Yeah, I mean, I think he was there
1: in 2012. I mean,
0: yeah, I'm trying to think the exact years he was there. 13, if I'm not mistaken. Am I right? No. You're right. No. You're right. He was there 2009.
1: Okay.
0: And then he 2013-14 was his last year.
1: Okay.
0: Yeah.
1: Okay. Well, that's cool.
0: I'm scared of China, man. That's a place I ain't going. No offense.
1: I'm nervous.
0: No offense to the Lord or basketball.
1: I'm very nervous about it. I'm totally
0: plus, if he spit gum on the road and got arrested, like, you wouldn't have the time to deactivate all of his accounts. It would be, you know, you wouldn't find out for days later.
1: I know. And I have one guy that I was friends with who became an Army
0: Ranger. They'd infiltrate our Dropbox and be like, what's this Bob reading Antonio Brown?
1: Well,
0: what's this on whale penis? Throw away the key.
1: Well, the good thing is, anytime I've said something good about Trump, we've cut it. So they might be like, oh, yeah.
0: Nick. Also, there's one cut in there?
1: Well, no, there's like four. I was like, hey, good job, Trump.
0: There's not four cuts in there.
1: I think I said, like, good job, because I was like, hey, that was cool. He was at the Daytona 500. I was like, that's neat.
0: Well, that's like, his base. Yeah. Florida racing fans? That's not a good thing. That's just pandering to your base.
1: Took a lot of courage.
0: That'd be like if there's a group of guys out here that had pasta and took dumps at work. You're like, that's your crew right there.
1: Yeah, these are my people.
0: Hey, it's those guys.
1: It's like trying to start a No Kings rally in Portland.
0: Oh, man. Since it's a Christian mission, if they lose, do they have to become Buddhist monks? It is. Yeah, I'm worried about them. What if they actually win and the Chinese guys for losing are the ones that's punished? You should ask your dad that. What happens if you find out you're up one with 10 seconds to go, but if you beat this team of young Chinese men,
1: they're going to be sent to
0: the fields and whipped? Do you let them win? Do you just let them win?
1: It's a lover.
0: Texter, does Bob speak Chinese? Yeah, he crammed for it.
1: Yeah, I was gonna say
0: he crammed for it a week before he left. He crammed how to say
1: he had his
0: Chinese.
1: Little Duolingo, and he was learning how to speak. He knows how to say hello and goodbye.
0: Oh, see, no, you don't want to even know that. You'll say the wrong thing.
1: Yeah, I was gonna
0: again.
1: Say,
0: that's a way. You say, mother, that's the way you end up in labor camps.
1: Trying to be
0: Bob
1: nice.
0: Only speak English. Don't try. Don't try to ask for something at a restaurant. No, don't do it. That's the way you get in
1: the
0: trouble.
1: Low main?
0: Oh, man.
1: Sir, we're going to need you to come with us.
0: You think you're trying to get low main? You're talking about another man's wife.
1: Oh, God.
0: That you want to lay with her? Biblical terms. You like that, don't you?
1: I just wanted low main.
0: Oh, goodness. Texas says, Willie Cauley-Stein has a loogie with his name on it.
1: Oh, boy.
0: Well, I mean, if we're being honest, Louisville's had just terrible endings.
1: Oh, God, yeah.
0: Just terrible endings, heartbreak after heartbreak.
1: Would
0: you be... I like this event. I don't take it seriously like Creighton or Drew Franklin and others. But if Louisville loses to Kentucky, it's got to be over, right?
1: Yeah.
0: I said this last time. Like, at some point, you're just going through heartbreak.
1: I mean...
0: And you're only losing to this team.
1: Well, didn't they lose to the Alley Cats last year? They lost to the Alley Cats or something.
0: But you know what I'm saying. What, two out of the 3 years, you've lost to Kentucky, and they went further every year than you. If they go further this time...
1: It might just be...
0: You know what I'm saying? It might be just one of those things that might be just the end. It's okay. It's okay that that's just the way
1: it is. We tried it. It was fun, but yeah. They got to get one. They got to get one in this best of three. If they lose the series, okay.
0: You can't even say that.
1: They got to get one.
0: You got to get one.
1: They got to get one.
0: What are they doing in here? They're doing it, hang on. Now, so here's what they're doing. I believe Louisville will get, okay, so they're doing a game in Memorial. They're doing a game at Freedom Hall. And then I guess it's going on like right now. Game three will be played Wednesday, July 22nd. Tickets available, and whoever sells the most tickets, although that's tricky, will get the home court advantage. I believe Louisville will sell more tickets.
1: No, I agree. I agree. They did last time. They did last time.
0: Is Creighton allowed to go to this?
1: Well,
0: this is like facing your demon, like the demon. Like, is he allowed to go back? Is he allowed to go back and, like, you know, be close to the floor? Or we could put him in, I was going to say sweet, but it's Freedom Hall.
1: Well, he looks different than when he
0: No, he looks the same.
1: No, he's lost a lot of weight. He looks good now. Not that he looked bad then, but I'm saying, like...
0: Has he lost weight?
1: Yeah.
0: Crane says the opposite. He thinks he gains weight since we have food every day here.
1: Well, yeah, but since...
0: Well, I didn't know him then.
1: Since that moment, if you go...
0: If I go back and look at the video...
1: He's a little bit.
0: You think he's bigger? Well, he drank. That might be it.
1: Yeah. No. He's svelte. He's a good looking guy. Like, but back then he wasn't a bad looking guy. He just was a little doughier. So maybe get a haircut, put on one of those fake mustaches.
0: He got two haircuts. He got a haircut. Then I think he had a redo on the haircut.
1: Which happens. Yeah. I've only had to do that like one time.
0: Texter says, let the egg roll bake. Texas says, what the hell is Bobby V recruiting for Pope? Texter, I think it's illegal to let your cake bake in China. Good luck, Bob.
1: I'm not going to lie. I was.
0: What if that was a saying? Like a day, like Bob knew, hello, goodbye, let the cake bake.
1: Let the cake bake, yeah. Just using that with the taxi cab driver.
0: So when did he get back? When did he get there?
1: He got there, he left. Friday. He had to fly to
0: DC
1: to get a visa.
0: Okay.
1: Then got the visa, went to meet the team in Dallas, and then flew
0: from
1: Dallas.
0: So he had to fly to DC to get a visa?
1: Yeah, and then went to Dallas, and then that was like a 15-hour flight or whatever. They flew over Alaska, over Russia, and then into China, and then had like a 2-hour bus.
0: He saw Blankenbaker down there at Russia. Hey, wait a minute. It's Bolshevik Blank down there.
1: What's he doing down there?
0: Blank did have a great take today where he said, because he's out of sorts. And he says, well, it's not a bad year for Louisville baseball. It's obviously a bad year for UofL baseball, which, by the way, they're going to be playing tomorrow at 9 o'clock. Maybe.
1: Okay.
0: And I say maybe because there's no way in hell that game's going off at 9 o'clock. That is a 9:15, a 9:30.
1: Hey, I was going to say every bit of.
0: And the thing is, they play
1: over
0: the
1: under
0: game
1: 9:20.
0: No matter what. Whether it's weather or the other games go super long, Nick, if the game is going to have a first pitch of 11:30 p.m. and it's not going to be over to like 3 a.m., they play the game.
1: Yep. Oh, poor Leo. Get some coffee, my friend. I might leave an espresso shot for him.
0: Oh, man. You need to give him some of the Cuban coffee.
1: Yeah,
0: that's what he needs.
1: A little Cuban coffee.
0: He needs Cuban coffee. No one's going to make it. Boy, that's going to be a rough game. I mean, imagine playing then, though.
1: Oh, God, yeah.
0: Imagine you're playing at 1 a.m. You're just waiting all day to play the game at 1 a.m.
1: Circadian rhythms all thrown off.
0: My goodness. Texas says, last week, Bangs did a KSR all-time villains bracket. The sheriff was not included on the list. Should Blankenbaker feel slighted? Yes. I don't know who was on it, but I don't know. Is Blankenbaker worthy to be? I mean, they have a couple spats, but
1: Dokich was on it. They played the hits.
0: Oh, I didn't see it.
1: We made mention of it Friday, but.
0: But Blank wasn't on it?
1: Blank wasn't on it.
0: I don't like that.
1: Because I immediately went to look and see if anybody locally was on it.
0: Well, no, Ramrod probably was on it.
1: I didn't see him. I'm pretty sure he was.
0: I'm pretty sure he was.
1: I didn't see that one. I didn't see Blank. But, yeah, Dokich was on there. Seth Greenberg was on there. I'm trying to think who else was on there.
0: Seth Greenberg was on there.
1: I mean...
0: Sofro's gonna just appear now.
1: Yeah,
0: Now that Seth's name was
1: somewhere
0: put out there to the universe, Sofro had text us all day. Here it comes.
1: So yeah, I was gonna say,
0: here it comes. What do you think of that, Nick? Seth, what do you think of that?
1: Kicked up feet at a council meeting, just chortling to himself.
0: Texter, Shannon the Dude will be Drew's bodyguard at Freedom Hall this time. It's a great point. Do we need to have a get back guy for Creighton?
1: Maybe. That's a good
0: point. I think we need to do that.
1: Maybe we send a squad and just either hold them back or just have a good old fashioned 1950s with like KSR. All of us just snapping at each other.
0: Texas says, do the Chinese know about Kenny Payne? It's a great question. I would imagine they don't.
1: What if
0: did that work its way over there, you think?
1: What if he's big in China?
0: What if he is?
1: Yeah, like they have posters of him and stuff.
0: There's some good text coming in. Oh, goodness. Texter says, oh, okay, within the next 24 hours, whoever sells the most tickets. I mean, usually I would always put that on Kentucky. But I think the TBT, I think Louisville's done a better job maybe selling tickets than that. I don't know. Maybe I'm wrong. Let's do this. 437-9680. We'll take a break. Weekend overreactions. We'll do it next.
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11: Kurt Cignetti has led the Indiana Hoosiers to the national championship in one of the great coaching jobs of all time.
12: The Seattle Seahawks have won Super Bowl 60 in pretty dominating fashion. 29-13, they win their second Vince Lombardi trophy.
13: There's been a blank space in the Michigan trophy case. We'll write their name, Michigan, the 2026 men's basketball national champion.
14: One of the youngest rosters in recent memory has just completed one of the finest seasons in NBA history. The Oklahoma City Thunder have their first championship.
15: Golden Tempo and Shereen Amal make history in the Kentucky Derby.
9: Big game, big race, one place. ESPN Louisville.
0: I don't even know if the internet's true anymore with many of the things that I see, on a daily basis. I guess this is true, that LSU has offered $5 million to a guy by the name of Yam Madar to play for LSU. He turns 26 in December.
1: Oh, my God.
0: He turns, and they're like, a rising player. I'm like, I would hope so. He's 26.
1: I was going to say, he's
0: a rising
1: player.
0: That's
1: closer to 30.
0: Yeah.
1: He's closer to 30.
0: 26 years old. 26 wow. years old. Can you believe that?
1: And he's getting $5 million?
0: Yeah.
1: Jeez.
0: I mean, that's a huge deal. LSU's just paying all these guys because they have the money just because they need a team. That's all they're doing. The other thing, and I believe this to be true, did you see that Tom Brady walked the runway for Gucci?
1: Okay. I know that he roasted Belichick at something. Uh-huh. Was this at the same event?
0: No, I mean, this was, he was like a Gucci model.
1: Oh, like a Gucci model.
0: Yeah,
1: so like
0: he was.
1: Is it like Fashion Week or whatever?
0: No, it's just like, whatever Fashion Week's going on. I don't know. There's always a Fashion
1: Week
0: going on somewhere.
1: Yeah, there's always some sort of fashion thing going, yeah.
0: Tom Brady, and I thought, is Tom Brady trying to be now a great model because his ex-wife was a model and he's trying to outdo her in the world of models? As he has got better looking.
1: Was it? Yeah, she was like the highest
0: in
1: paid
0: older
1: model
0: age. Yeah.
1: In,
0: but
1: like,
0: now, but now he's trying to trump her. Am I wrong in thinking that?
1: You know what? I think there might be a little something.
0: Well,
1: something.
0: I like, thought that was like that, the only Giselle. Reason. Yeah, like, that was the only reason that he was doing it.
1: And now, like, Giselle's going to, like, join the Lingerie Football like, League.
0: She's
1: going
0: to have to do something.
1: Yeah, she's going to try to. Is the Lingerie Football League still a thing?
0: I don't know, but that's what we need. If they build that new stadium down in Butchertown, that's what we need.
1: Need a little LFL.
0: I need the smell of pigs being gutted and lingerie. Nothing turns this show on more than pig blood and lingerie.
1: That's a combo.
0: Come on. Doesn't it get you going? Is that okay to be the name of the hour?
1: I just,
0: pig blood and lingerie?
1: I just thought of something.
0: What's that?
1: If there's a lingerie football team.
0: Rummage is like, I'll be there. I'll be.
1: I was going to say.
0: Rummage and Crane are like, wait a minute. I'll be the offensive coordinator. Bobby Petrino will be like, you know what? I'm done with this North Carolina thing.
1: Drew's going to be like, we have our fifth in-studio guest from the LFL Spirit or whatever their name would be.
0: That's exactly right.
1: This is Candy. She plays safety.
0: These women are serious about sports. This is not even really for the lingerie. It's more for the football. But the lingerie is not a bad, you know, kick in. It's all about the football.
1: I'm not going to lie. Like, if you've watched those highlights, they kill
0: each other.
1: Oh, don't
0: do this, Nick. I'm making fun of it. You can't have that take after I made fun of it.
1: I know. You gave the take that I just made fun of.
0: It's about football.
1: It's closer to 50-50 than you would think.
0: Talk about press man coverage.
1: Got your cover two right here.
0: I got your cover three right here. Can you imagine that crowd?
1: Oh, God.
0: Ugh.
1: It's just great. Honestly, no, I'll throw myself in there, too. I can get smutty. It's just the producers.
0: You would be the guy that puts a trench coat over them when they come to the sideline. Then when they're not playing, there's a guy that puts a trench coat over them. That would be
1: you. Gotta keep you guys warm.
0: You're the trench coat guy.
1: No, Jeanette, it's a very honorable job.
0: You don't understand. It's about football.
1: I'm part of the team.
0: Yeah. It's how I get my foot in the door. What door? Great question. That's why, I mean, haven't they? There's been rumors that they're going to put a stadium in Butchertown.
1: Right, right.
0: Like one of those 5,000 to 7,000, 8,000 venues.
1: Right.
0: Is that something that's been talked about? That's not just me. We've talked about that, have we not?
1: No, that's been a story. That's been a story. We had
0: like, oh, there's going to be a volleyball team, and those have been very successful. But
1: yes.
0: I mean, I know other things.
1: So, do we become the owners of the LFL? We get Rapoli on the phone. Hey, the Kings are killing it. Chris Redman's got him working. We're knocking on a playoff berth.
0: Oh man, I don't know who at the office is voting for Massey. I'm sorry, Texter. I do not know. I'll take a poll.
1: You know who loves him? Kevin Mullins.
0: No one knows
1: people
0: who that guy
1: know
0: is.
1: Who Moon is? They're like OGs. The OGs know.
0: Yeah, I mean, yeah, but not everyone remembers 16 years ago. It's no offense, but not everyone remembers that.
1: That's a good point.
0: I don't know what to tell you.
1: I think it was about 16.
0: I mean, it was a long time ago.
1: Yeah.
0: Texas says, does Creighton have his own bar stool with his name on it at Brownies? No, but in downtown New Albany, Big Easy does. Big Easy.
1: He has his own bar stool?
0: Yeah. Oh. Douchey, isn't it?
1: Okay. I was just about to say, is it cool or douchey?
0: I don't know which one. For Big Easy, it's douchey.
1: For Crane,
0: it would be cool, but for Big Easy, it's douchey.
1: Yeah.
0: I got a picture with it like 5 years ago.
1: I mean,
0: I forget that I can see the restaurant, but I can't think of the name of it. It's downtown New Albany.
1: Oh, it's
0: boarding you. That's what it is.
1: Oh, okay.
0: That's what I think it is.
1: I was going to say the exchange.
0: No, it's not that one. Guess.
1: Okay.
0: No, it's not that one. Because
1: it has to be something slightly bougie.
0: The exchange is the one where Strebel and his wife always go to. And Strebel has a picture and his hands look so big. He's man hands. Like man-hands. You would thought, man, that guy plays like a

0: No one should sleep with the studio.
1: I've done it.
0: We've had a couple instances where that's happened, and a couple where it did not need to happen. I don't even know your instance.
1: Oh, it just was your boy came in a little saucy and was like, my car was parked here. And I like Ubered back to the station, and I was like, "I'm
0: from where? The football game?
1: Oh no, no, no! This was like back in the day when we were going out and everything." And I was like, "I'm not driving home."
0: Oh, I thought maybe you got kicked out of the house.
1: No, no.
0: I thought that maybe the missus at the time said, "Get out of here," and you end up sleeping under the soundboard.
1: Oh no, no, no! There were about three times I spent the night here. All of them were I was like, "No, we're not driving home." Like I was like being irresponsibly responsible, if that makes sense. And then there were a couple times when I worked the morning shift at UPS, and I was living in Indiana, and I was like, I'm not going all the way back home.
0: And then come back and over, right. Yeah,
1: so
0: that makes sense.
1: I built a little pillow fort. This was before we had the massage chair. I built a little pillow fort. I slept in the...
0: Well, that's where he's going to sleep, is in the massage chair.
1: I mean, that's not a terrible play. Like, that way... I think I spent the night four nights here. Two for UPS, one night because I was sleeping one off, and... One night, because I had a morning shift here, and I was like, there's no way I'm waking up.
0: So at least three of those, I mean, that has to be an HR violation.
1: Oh, totally.
0: I'm just saying, in general, like in a normal workplace, what would happen? Like, I'm just, because I don't know the answer.
1: I did sleep through my morning shift. Viewpoints played on time.
0: The process did that one time.
1: Oh, he would have done it more, but he crashed at our house. He slept on Jeanette and I's couch like three or four nights. Because I was like, dude, you can't be sleeping at the studio. He's like, I'm afraid I'm going to miss like the dinner show. I'm like, cool. Come stay at our house.
0: Yeah.
1: Like,
0: wait, get an alarm.
1: Yeah.
0: I mean, like, what are you doing?
1: You're 5 minutes from the station.
0: What are you doing?
1: Like, you'll be, please do not stay at the
0: Speaking station. Of the station, do we believe Zachy C is opening?
1: I haven't got a soda yet.
0: Okay. Because you whispered in my ear that you thought that was happening.
1: I saw him walk over to Jimmy John's. Okay. Normally that means he comes back with a DC to be like, hey, please
0: open
1: the drive.
0: He might be up to something. I don't know what he's doing around here.
1: Yeah, maybe he's just meandering about. I don't know. Or he's still on call.
0: Could be.
1: It's 2:38. I mean.
0: We're in the window.
1: You're exactly right. About 2:45, we usually have an answer.
0: All right, weekend overreactions. Do you want to play the open?
1: Let's do it.
0: We play with our computer issue? Are we good to go? All right, go ahead and hit it.
2: Time for a segment that every gas bag does on Mondays.
3: But I actually sat here and listened to your flagrant ignorance.
4: Whoa, so is this over?
5: No, listen, I think it's over.
4: This series is over.
5: Yeah, they lost
6: game.
2: It's called, is this an overreaction?
7: And the season's over.
8: Oh, no! We suck again!
2: On the take.
0: All right, I have a couple. Let's just run through these. This might be an overreaction. I think Momcilovic is going to Louisville.
1: I'm starting to think
0: I just think it's going to happen, Nick. I think Louisville has created... We had Isaac Trotter on, and he talked to Floyd Badunga, and Badunga said, we're trying to build a super team. And I think a player will gravitate towards that, and I think Louisville will pay, and I don't think they have a cap that they're working under this year in basketball. I don't know how many years this is going. I think Momcilovic is going to end up at Louisville, and I think he's going to beat out. I'll put it this way. I don't think Mark Pope is even a part of this. I don't think Kentucky's going to be a part of it. I think he's going to beat out Rick Pitino.
1: We talked about this Friday. Jeff Goodman painted it like Thursday, I want to say. I think we played the sound Thursday. That he painted it as a two-horse race with Louisville and St. John's. And UK wasn't really involved in it. And then I believe the Lexington Herald Leader came out with a story on Friday saying that, well, actually it's a two-horse race, but it's really U of L and Kentucky. St. John's isn't really in the mix. So they kind of... push back a little bit against what Jeff Goodman was reporting. We talked about it.
0: Who
1: Friday.
0: Did that? Ben Roberts did that.
1: Was it? I think it was Ben Roberts.
0: Okay, well,
1: I know it was from the Lexington Herald. I can't remember.
0: That's super interesting.
1: So yeah, like there was a quote that we read, and it said that two horse race, but it's down to Louisville and UK.
0: Okay,
1: so I still think. I mean, it's so crazy. We talked about this on numerous shows last week.
0: Well, you were on all of them.
1: Yeah, I was on all of them. So
0: I just gave the exact same take on every single one of them.
1: Basically, just rinse and repeat.
0: 18 different shows heard the exact same take.
1: That's what they heard. I kind of had a mismatched pizza. I took a slice from Rummage, a slice from you, a slice.

0: Grimenez.
1: Yeah, but you took a bigger slice from Rubbage.
0: Usually.
1: You take that double Rubbage pepperoni.
2: He's a meat lover. Rummage is a meat lover.
1: Of course he is. There's no doubt about that. Speaking of Rummage, did you see that Rum got a Justify, like an oil painting?
2: Oh, I didn't see that.
1: In his house. He put it up on Facebook.
2: Oh, just that's cool.
1: Like a just, yeah, but number one, I don't see him as the horse racing guy.
2: No, neither do I, but.
1: Okay, that would be number one. And then number two, I told him today during one of your breaks, that's the horse that Locke said was the most overrated in 20 years. The one that won the Triple Crown.
2: Yep. Perfect.
1: Who did he beat? Is Locke okay with you hanging that in your home? One of the most overrated horses of his lifetime?
2: He's doing the Nordy Sea thing.
1: Yeah. He's giving up his Oldham County. Bullitt. He's given up. When I saw that, I go, Rum's. He's giving up Bullitt County.
2: Well, you still might have a picture of Robert E. Lee somewhere in the house.
1: County,
2: I don't know.
1: Bullitt County doesn't get an oil painting. It gets a deer's head. Am I wrong?
2: So, yeah. So maybe,
1: he puts a moose on the wall. He doesn't get an oil painting to justify.
2: Well, maybe it's a little Nordy Sea, a little Bullitt County, a little BC.
1: It's more Nordy Sea.
2: Oh, no,
1: It's more Nordy Sea.
2: That's the most Nordy Sea thing you could possibly do besides put a pineapple upside down on your door. Like, getting an oil painting of a Triple Crown winner. That is Nordy Sea to
1: it
2: the
1: is.
2: Extreme.
1: So, congrats. I don't know where you got that.
2: I'm looking at it right now. It looks really nice.
1: Have you ever bought any art?
2: Because I
1: like looking at this stuff.
2: Yeah.
1: But I don't know what's good or bad.
2: Oh, yeah. No.
1: Or how to use it and to decorate an area. Does that make sense?
2: Right. Right.
1: I just have no idea. I've almost bought stuff before.
2: Yeah.
1: Then I'm like, thank God I didn't spend, $300 or whatever it was on this.
2: Right.
1: Or even more on that. But I don't know how to buy art.
2: No, I'm with you.
1: Does that make sense?
2: And also, it's very expensive. Like, if you go to an art show and you see a piece you really like, it's going to be easily like $300 to $500, like starting out. Like there was this girl I used to work with at the restaurant who did art, and she had her art around the restaurant available for purchase. And there was this piece that it looked like a tree with like pink lightning bolts coming out of it.
1: Uh-huh.
2: And it looked really cool. And Jeanette and I both really liked it. And Jeanette knew the girl from art school.
1: Right.
2: And the price was like $700.
1: Oh yeah,
2: and it wound up getting sold. Like somebody did buy it, but I just
1: Sure.
2: And Jeanette was like, "Oh, I'd love to support Jessica, but I don't know if I can spend $700." So Jeanette had some pieces that got sold.
1: Oh yeah,
2: yeah. She had some art that got sold. It was at
1: your art is the best art of all art. Is that what you told her?
2: No, like
1: your art. What'd she sell?
2: She sold,
1: were they?
2: It was some piece that, there were like two pieces that she had at Hilltop Tavern that got sold for like,
1: oh wow,
2: like $200, $400, something like that. Yeah, she sold a couple pieces, but she's getting back into painting. She's like, she got inspired by somebody. She's like, I want to do those paintings, and she's selling them for $7,000. So
1: all you got to do is sell for a lot less,
2: yeah,
1: and it's okay.
2: Yeah, exactly.
1: I could sell this for $75.
2: Yeah,
1: and it'll go.
2: It just bothered me because, like, I don't have any skills like that.
1: None.
2: And I can just go mess around, and she could conceivably mess around, make a painting, and sell it for $500.
1: Well, she needs to do that then.
2: That's what I've been telling her.
1: Get on her ass and tell her go do it.
2: That's what I've been telling her.
1: What are we doing here?
2: Like, get in there, get with Diesel. I don't want to.
1: Go in the garage or
2: bring
1: the basement.
2: Food.
1: Yeah,
2: I'll bring you food and water. Like, you lock in. Like, but she just showed me a concept piece, and I was like, babe, that's really good. She was like, yeah, I haven't done this in a while. And I was like, you need to do this more. Forget about that OnlyFans I talked about us starting. Like, this is where the money's at.
1: Would you let her paint a nude man?
2: Yeah, totally. I don't care.
1: Okay. Well, little John Baldry's looked up. He looked up back there behind you. Thank God the other intern left. Text her.
2: John, would you let my girlfriend paint you naked? I didn't hear no.
1: I didn't hear no. Come on, what's going on? Texter, Bullitt County gets an oil painting of Earnhardt. Texter, Rummage is more into fatheads than Van Gogh's.
2: Oh, what happened to fatheads?
1: Texter, I'm from Bullitt County. we get an oil painting if we find it in a yard sale. Taxer, whatever happened to Patty Ice's nude paintings that hung in New Albany? I have no idea.
2: They're still there, I think. Like, the last time I talked to Pat, which was like a year ago, I think, like, we were just shooting the spit, and I asked him about it. I think they're still there.
1: They can't be there, Nick.
2: I think there's
1: Nick, that was years ago.
2: Well, yeah, but like
1: someone had to have done. No, there's no way. Patty Ice, when was he in college? Again, if you don't know, Patty Ice used to work here. His girlfriend did. I mean, he was new, but I don't know if he was covering his. He was covering junk, I think.
2: Okay, so he wasn't completely.
1: I believe that was the case. What, right?
2: Something like that, yeah. Like, he was nude, but not nude. Like, it was one of those things.
1: This would be easy to find out.
2: Because
1: we just need to find out, what's the art place in New Albany?
2: Yeah. And that,
1: Big Easy trying to put it out of business, whatever it is now that he owns it. He owns it.
2: He's buying that.
1: We need to put a Subway in there now.
2: That's valuable real estate.
1: We need to put another Jimmy John's
2: downtown.
1: That's
2: the new home of Jersey Mike's. Sorry about the old Calico Corner, but yeah, it's a new home. New home for a sandwich chain.
1: I have no idea. What were my other ones here? Other weekend overreactions. Let's see here. I actually wanted to make this a segment. Maybe we'll do it tomorrow. My overreaction was going to be with Momcilovic. If I'm a Kentucky fan and I'm Mark Pope, I don't want him to even go after Momcilovic. I don't want
2: to
1: go. I don't want to go through another miss.
2: I don't want to get my hopes up. Well,
1: and if you miss this time, you're not losing a player out to, you know, even St. John's and Patino. You're losing it to Pat Kelsey and Louisville.
2: So you're directly going head to head.
1: Now, I had a buddy say that's the wrong angle. The wrong angle is he said we are to the point that we want Mark Pope to look as bad as possible.
2: Right.
1: And so I want Mark Pope to go after Momcilovic, whiff on him, and have him go to Louisville. Just for the simple fact of, you know, my buddy, A, didn't believe that Pat Kelsey could make the Final Four. Doesn't believe in Pat Kelsey, which is fine, okay. And then B, anything to make Mark Pope look as bad as possible.
2: Yeah.
1: Which is not a bad takeaway, so I don't know what it was.
2: It's kind of win-win if you're a UK fan. If Louisville gets Momcilovic, underperforms, then you can hate on him for spending more money than you.
1: Right.
2: And still not making it to the second weekend or Final Four, whatever your standard is. And then also, yeah, if you want Pope out, then it's a double loss. He lost the top player to your arch rival. But here's the thing. If by the grace of God, and I feel like we're both in agreement that it would be one of those, like, did not see that coming. If Pope does land Momcilovic, that is a broadside attack across the bow. It almost washes away.
1: Well,
2: all the state, and you get Moreno to come back all of a sudden.
1: The only thing I will say, you're right, is I believe Louisville's going to get another notable player, even if they miss on Momcilovic.
2: Okay. All right. Fair. But
1: that would be the only pivot, but you're right. But you're right. We've talked about this guy for 2 weeks straight.
2: But UK would have the best player in the portal class then. As good as Badunga is, Momcilovic is better.
1: You can make that argument. Texas says, what if blank was the model?
2: Well, I would just tell her to paint one part of him a little smaller than the rest. Is that an acorn or a bee sting? Can't tell. It's like a stack of dimes.
1: Oh, goodness. The only other ones I had here. Hang on just a second.
2: I'm just kidding, Blake. I'm sure it's fine.
1: You know what? I don't even have another one.
2: Well, we have the NHL might be dead.
1: The NHL might be dead, but nobody cares.
2: I said UK football's having a better offseason than U of L. Like, they landed another guy today.
1: Or IU, I don't like that. Who, UK football did?
2: Yeah, I thought they did. I thought they landed somebody earlier today.
1: You see what Indiana did? You know, they missed out on Hyde, the wide receiver, who's a 4-star, so they just went out and got a 5-star.
2: Such a flex.
1: It's such a flex. Let's take a break. We'll come back. And we'll wrap up the show. We'll do it next here on this Monday on ESPN 680.
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0: All right, final couple minutes of the show. Roundtable coming up after us. Reminder, Reds and Phillies at 6:10 tonight right here on ESPN 680 1057. Texas says, Nick's wearing blank sweats. His girlfriend's painting blank. What the hell's going on over there? It's a great question. It is a valid question.
1: Well, I mean,
0: he's not wrong.
1: If we could do it for charity, that'd be kind of cool. You could buy a nude painting of your favorite ESPN Louisville personality, have the proceeds go to Cram the Van or KFOV or something like goodness. That. That could be kind of cool.
0: That could be something. Hey, something worth watching, by the way, besides any of this nonsense, is, you know, the fight for Brendan Sorsby, who obviously has the gambling addiction, the gambling issue, however you want to put it. You know, the thought is that the NCAA will boot him out, you know, and he will not play this year. And he's up for, obviously, he's got a lot going on. He's up to make a lot of money, probably $5+ million at Texas Tech for 1 year. And remember, he's still battling over the money with Cincinnati because he signed a 2-year contract and left after 1 year. So Brendan Sorsby, he's got a lot going on. And he filed an injunction today against the NCAA, basically to have his eligibility reinstated. I mean, that's what he's trying to do. He did this. He says that the NCAA has a deeply hypocritical position on gambling. Obviously talking about them making gambling money. I don't know how much they make gambling money. I would love to know that. He's went out and got two big time lawyers, Jeffrey Kessler is the name that you might recognize, that is one of the big names. The filing says that Sorsby suffers from a clinically diagnosed gambling disorder, which falls under the mental health condition. Quote, the NCAA has weaponized his condition to shore up a facade of competitive integrity while simultaneously profiting from the very gambling ecosystem it polices. You know, without reading all this, basically he's saying, while I'm away, it's affecting my job. Give me an injunction to play. And the reason that is interesting is, you know, coming up in June 22nd, so a little bit more than a month, is when the paperwork is due for the NFL supplemental draft. The draft is in July. I think it's late July, if I'm not mistaken. So roughly 2 months away. He's got some time here, but he's only got about a month. And you know how long these things can linger.
2: They can get drug
0: now,
2: on. Yeah,
0: I can understand why the majority of people say, this is bunk. He broke a rule. Even though the NCAA is hypocritical, he broke a rule. He should not play. I think the majority of people actually probably think that way. And I can totally understand why. But if he is available, I mean, this is a first-round pick that would be available in the supplemental draft. Nick, and I don't know how, I mean, if I'm the Jets, I don't know if it just starts with the Raiders and then the Jets and it goes down, you know, the order of the NFL draft. I'm gonna look and Google this after the show, because if I'm the Jets, I'm taking him.
1: Oh, absolutely.
0: I'm taking Sorsby.
2: I mean, adversity to make it your advantage, you know, type one of those things. Like,
0: yeah.
2: I hate to, you know.
0: Yeah,
2: I feel for the kid. I also understand, you know, you're doing something.
0: I think the majority of people don't feel for the kid.
2: Yeah, right.
0: I think you're probably, if you do feel that way, you're probably in the minority.
2: It's just one of those things, like, messes with the integrity of the game. And I know that's such a vomit-worthy thing to say, but
0: it's a very black or white rule.
2: Yeah. I'm addicted to nicotine, but that doesn't affect the outcome or doesn't make people look
0: shows.
2: At it. Yeah.
0: Well, it kind of did.
2: Sometimes it does.
0: Yeah. Yeah, I was about to say, it kind of did when you were off of that. All right, we got to get out of here. We'll take a break. And on the other end, Roundtable, Streeble's back. He's next on ESPN 680.
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8: Thomas Massie betrayed Kentucky conservatives. 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
9: Thomas Massie, we gotta get rid of this loser. 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
8: Defeat the deserter, Thomas Massie. 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
14: 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The Louisville baseball regular season has come to an end, and it was an uneven season, to say the least, for the Cards, as they finished 30-26 overall and 13-17 in ACC play. They do snap their losing streak in ACC series as they knock off Virginia 2 out of 3, winning 12-2 on Friday and 10-5 on Saturday. The ACC tournament begins tomorrow. The Cards will take on number 14 seed Pitt, and we'll have you fully covered. Pregame coverage starts at 6:50 over on 93.9 The Ville. The Cards will likely have to win the tournament in order to make it to the NCAA tournament. The basketball tournament is changing its bracket, and it brings a rivalry back to the Commonwealth, as the first matchup announced in the alumni bracket is the Ville, Louisville's alumni-based team, and they'll take on La Familia, Kentucky's alumni team, in a best-of-three series beginning Saturday, July 18th at Memorial Coliseum in Lexington. Game two will be played at Freedom Hall in Louisville, and if they need a third game, they'll play at the site, which drew the larger crowd in the first two games. La Familia is led by Willie Cauley-Stein. The Ville will be led by Russ Smith. The two teams met in TBT's 2024 quarterfinals at Freedom Hall before a record crowd. The Louisville Kings knock off the D.C. Defenders in the second consecutive week and their first ever win at Lynn Family Stadium. Chris Redman's team would occupy the final spot in the UFL playoffs if the season ended today. Coming up next is Roundtable with Round Day, the SportsCenter.
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19: Would you let Will Stein take your wife on Vrabel's boat if it meant a championship for Kentucky? No. It's a quick answer to that. No. All right, I'm back. I'm back! Tanner Brunumesto's here. Nick Valvano's hovering around the computer. Looking great in his ESPN Louisville shirt. 437-9680 UPS jobs. Text line is the round table. And I'm back. I've got you till 6 o'clock, 3 hours. Well, probably after 6. I'm greeted back, Tanner, by Reds at Phillies. That's the most...
20: That's your favorite.
19: That, yeah, exactly. We love the Reds. We love them. Things to discuss today. We've got some basketball tournament TBT details. We'll get to that. Andy had a guest on earlier today with some good stuff on Momchilovich, Malachi Moreno, Michael Brown, that traitor. Louisville being big spinners at the portal, and then what Milan needs to improve on. So we'll get to that sound. Aaron Torres floated a replacement for Milan if he doesn't commit to Kentucky, which I'm going to get into all that. Trust me, there's a lot of catching up to do. That swing has indeed taken place. So who could Mark Pope pivot to again if he doesn't and probably won't get Milan Momchilovic? Where can he go? So we'll dive into that as well. I mean, Aaron Torres. It's not July and I'm playing Aaron Torres sound. How about that? Let's see here. We'll go to the TBT. We're in college baseball hell around these parts for both teams. Congrats to SGA again. Congrats to SGA. Congrats to Donnie for doing something for the first time. I'll actually give congrats to Donnie. How about that? So much more here on the
20: it's
19: show.
20: Your fault. You awoke the beast.
19: I've been yelling about Donnie for years. A blind squirrel finds a nut sometimes, Tanner. You ever hear that phrase? A blind squirrel finds that he found a nut. Donnie found a nut.
20: He's doing it with James Harden, which is more impressive than anything.
19: Actually, it is. Honestly, him breaking the James Harden curse.
20: Well, Harden's been in the conference finals before. But
19: he has, but he's just been kind of blech here lately.
20: Luckily, he doesn't have to take on the mid-2010s Golden State Warriors.
19: No, he gets the Knicks. There you go. A team that is everyone's surprised, even though they were good and you know, had a good seed, everyone's surprised that they're there. So we'll catch up with all that stuff here on the show today. Tanner, you and I were you were off what, Friday? Friday you were off?
20: Thursday, Friday.
19: Thursday and Friday. So we'll get to you in a second and what you were up to. It was one of those weeks last week, Tanner, where I was like, if I can get through this week, if I just get through this week, like, I'll be okay, because it was insanely busy. I had to take off the show. I didn't really want to, but it was one of those things, like, I didn't really have a choice with things going on. But we had Kellen graduated Thursday night, So there we go. Yeah. He graduated eighth grade. So it was very, we were very proud of him for that. Got some awards and scholarships, and he was actually the co-valedictorian. How about that? Of his eighth grade class. So that we were very, very pumped.
16: That's
19: about
16: awesome.
19: That. Yeah. Yeah. He was very proud of himself. He should have been in the Yeah. Go ahead.
16: So he's middle school. Yeah.
19: Yeah.
16: Do they do the thing where it's like, now the valedictorian gets to talk? This moment in your life was the greatest moment, and the best thing is
19: he did give a speech. Yes.
16: Right, he did have to.
19: He did a speech.
16: That's impressive.
19: Yeah, it was a short speech. It wasn't super long. It was a short speech. So he did that. So we're very proud of him. We have a graduation party coming up in the next couple of weekends. We had to find a weekend where we were not totally busy. So we found one. We'll have a party for him. Then I had my first high school graduation on Friday night. As a high school teacher.
16: Oh, yeah. Yeah.
19: I graduated high school.
16: I was like, that Kellen was your oldest.
19: Yeah, he is. But no, we had my first faculty member high school graduation. That was a very good time.
16: Will you be giving a speech?
19: No, I did not give a speech.
16: I
19: just sat.
16: A few times we had, or when I went, there was like some teacher that I never had, but had a huge speech. And
19: yeah.
16: I just remember being like, I don't even remember this guy's name.
19: Who is this guy?
16: He's spitting right now.
19: Now you were in Georgia?
16: Mm-hmm. Decatur.
19: I said Decatur, Georgia. I saw you and Hope on social media all dressed up and ready to go. So who got married?
16: My brother.
19: Your brother? Oh, wow. Yes. Is he the first of your... Now, how many... Is he your only sibling?
16: I have another one, Alex.
19: Now, is he married?
16: No.
19: So it's your first married sibling.
16: My mom cried. So many times. I called out my dad on the stage. Not actually on the stage, but
19: right.
16: he dabbed the tissue on his eye. And I pointed at him like, oh.
19: And, when the old man cries, you know it's something.
16: Oh, yeah. No.
19: Yeah, when the old man cries.
16: First child of them. Their first child. It was a big moment.
19: Yes.
16: Now that I've only been to three weddings in my life, this is the first one that I was actually a part of because I was a groomsman.
19: You weren't the best man?
16: No, that was that went to his best friend. Rightfully
19: okay.
16: So.
19: Okay, all right. Well,
16: there was no, I wasn't like, oh man, what
19: you
16: the
19: weren't
16: hell?
19: Upset about that.
16: No, I also, okay. I'm the youngest, so if anything, it would have been Alex, but it's smarter that me and Alex did not have the microphones.
19: I'm sure. And, so you got down and busy into the night.
16: Oh yeah. And,
19: open bar, beer and wine. Yeah. Well, those open bar.
16: And his wife.
19: Yes.
16: My new sister-in-law, I have a sister now, which is
19: awesome.
16: Yeah,
19: you do. Yeah, congrats.
16: I got really excited about that when we had to walk out. I turned to her and I go, I got a sister. But Mexican descent, tequila. Whew.
19: Oh, nice.
16: Oh,
19: okay.
16: My God.
19: I can't do that anymore. That's just out of my realm.
16: I took one shot and I had to not leave the building, but I had to go all the way downstairs because it was a courthouse thing. And I went down and just sat on a bench and just like, rubbed my legs
19: I've been
16: for a while,
19: there.
16: Just like
19: yeah.
16: Get this down as soon as possible.
19: Yeah.
16: I don't like this feeling.
19: So you didn't want to upchuck and embarrass yourself in front of the entire wedding party.
16: And,
19: I've been there.
16: I will say, now that I have like more of an insight of what goes on in a marriage or a wedding.
19: Yes.
16: Oh my God, that's so much work.
19: It's a lot of moving parts,
16: and I'd only had to do was just walk down the aisle, and I was like, am I going to mess this up? Like,
19: no,
16: I was terrified.
19: It is. And when you're in the spotlight, it's even worse. So mm-hmm. I wasn't in charge of a lot for our wedding. I was in charge of getting the DJ.
16: Yeah.
19: So paying the DJ. I was in charge of paying the DJ. And I was in charge of the cake, paying for the cake. Rehearsal, mm-hmm. The rehearsal dinner, all that. It is. It's intimidating. And then I remember the morning of my wedding, I was terrified. I was like, I'm going to screw something up. Seriously, even though I knew the priest was going to like read the vows and I just had to repeat after him, I was like, I'm going to screw up this vow and we're not going to be married or something.
16: I had to
19: go get the marriage license. You had to get the marriage license in the city or town they were getting married in. So we had to go to Cook County Sheriff's Department and get a marriage license from there so we could get married legally. So we would be legally married. All that, I mean, all the little things that you don't think of Just like spring in your head.
20: And my brother's friend, or our family friend, he goes by Beaver. He had a buck teeth.
19: Beaver.
20: He had buck. His real name's Anthony, but he grew up with buck teeth. So,
19: so he's when he
20: moved,
19: Beaver.
20: When he moved to our town, when he was in like fourth or fifth grade, it was just like, you're Beaver, and it stuck with him since. And he's like, he's bilingual. So, and Reyna's family is like a lot. It's just Spanish speakers,
19: right?
20: He had to do. He'd go like one sentence in, or like a couple sentences in English. Switch over to Spanish, back to English. I was so impressed. Like, he had a few times that he stumbled up. And mind you, he's from Brazil, so he speaks Portuguese fluently.
19: Yes.
20: And he knows enough Spanish that he could do this. I think he considers himself fluent, but it was so impressive to, like, listen. I was just like, wow.
19: I'd be impressed, too.
20: I was just shocked. And, it was a good marriage.
19: Good
20: wedding.
19: Well, I haven't been to a good wedding. Well, actually, I went to one last summer. But going to weddings with kids is a lot different. So we walked in there. We had four kids. My wife was in the wedding. Mm. So she was off doing bridesmaids things all day. So just me and the three boys. Because Ellie was in the wedding too. It was me and the three boys. And like during the day, they're gone. And we're out of town. We were in Chicago. Ooh. So like trying to find things to do and be to different places on time.
20: Cubs or White Sox.
19: Yeah. Then the reception, like, you don't really get to let loose and have fun.
20: Yeah.
19: Because you got to watch after the kids. You can't, you know, I'm not doing keg stands like I used to do at weddings and things and taking shots. I'm, you know, monitoring the situation and making sure they're not running into people or being obnoxious. So.
20: Oh, and on an update on this end, because I did say I was going to go to this place. I did, but it was not open. Magic City on a Saturday.
19: Oh, you went? Wasn't open on a Saturday?
20: No. It was open, but it opened at 3, and we were like, we're going to go get lunch at it, and then we were going to go to Truist Park, see the Red Sox play the Braves.
19: Okay.
20: Red Sox got the one win
19: that's
20: fun. I got to go see.
19: Yeah.
20: But we showed up at like 1 o'clock. Doors were closed, and we're like, oh, no. And we looked it up. It opens at 3.
19: That sucks.
20: And we all just like kind of agreed on like, Magic City, you are such a staple. This is lunchtime.
19: Yeah, lunchtime. You got to go for lunchtime on a Saturday.
20: Come
19: Let's
20: on.
19: Go.
20: I wasn't there for the entertainers.
19: You're
20: I was there for the wings.
19: They're a restaurant first.
20: Yes. So, in Georgia fashion, if we can't go to Magic City, Waffle House.
19: Oh, there you go.
20: And it was fantastic.
19: Yeah, there you go. At least one thing will go wrong when you're on your wedding day. I mean, ours was... So we were going to go to Hawaii for our honeymoon, and then we're going to fly back, and we're going to go meet her family in Minnesota because of their big Minnesota vacation they used to take every year, and go fishing and all that good stuff. Well, her mom came to pick us up from the hotel that we spent the night in, and my wife had two suitcases. She had a Hawaii suitcase that she left at her mom's house. She had a Minnesota suitcase that she left at her mom's house. Her mom brought her the Minnesota suitcase with full of like hoodies and not bathing suits and
20: oh,
19: you
20: no.
19: know, yeah, not Hawaii clothes. So when we got to Hawaii, after we slept for an entire day and adjusted ourselves to the time switch, we then had to go on a shopping spree to get clothes for my wife for the entire week. So there we go.
20: That's going
19: to
20: happen.
19: Yeah. And I'll end up fine. If something's going to screw up, and you're going to have to shrug your shoulders and say, you know, lesson learned, and you just move on. Everything else will go great. Everything else will go great. So there we go. Glad we're back together this week. All right. Ooh. And we'll be here all week long, and I should be on time every day. It's exam week, Tanner. So we did exam prep all last week and then did some more review today. And so we just have two exams a day. You have two class periods a day on Tuesday, Wednesday, Thursday, and then you're done. So I've got two classes I got to do, and then hopefully there's nothing that pops up where I need to stay. So I should be here on time. So like by Friday, when we do the show on Friday, it's time for summer radio, baby. It's time for summer radio on this Friday. All right, let's read some text here. I've missed the texters, kind of. Texter says, we're back to read text. I was married September. The minute before I went to the altar is when UofL took the lead against Pitt. I guess that, yeah, in football, you were sweating. You were sweating. They took the lead. They never looked. That's one of the two Miller Moss games. That game in Miami, the only two games where he showed himself worth a damn.
20: And then he cried.
19: And then he cried. Yeah, right, he cried. Nothing more fun than watching a little football before getting hitched. My friend Matt got married in the fall, and he not this fall, it was many falls ago. And we watched Kentucky South Carolina while we were getting ready for the wedding. It was great. My wife and I got married in June 2020. Had to do it outside on the waterfront. LMPD ride past my granny told me she started praying. That's when things were really crazy. Like people were like, things are crazy now. Mm-hmm. But, I mean, only 6 years ago, we couldn't leave our houses, and there was all kinds of, like, stuff going on in the streets. It was wild. I used to go to school with a girl we called Beaver. Okay, thank you. Congrats to your son, man. That's great to hear. You must be very proud. Yeah, we are very proud, and thank you for saying something nice. SGA is a top three flopper in the NBA right now with LeBron and Harden. I agree. He's a flopper. But it works. Explain to – oh, that was for Andy. Explain to me if UK gets Momchilovic, how UofL's roster is better than UK. We have plenty of time to talk about that. Trump is preparing for alien disclosure. I don't know. I now think this is all this is fake. Like, I'm like Trump's, like, releasing AI videos and AI photos of him walking with aliens. I'm like, this, if we are really on the cusp of groundbreaking disclosure, I don't think the president would be like, here's an AI video of me, an 8-foot-tall alien being walking on the tarmac to Air Force One. Like, no, I don't know. I'm very nervous about all of it, Tanner. I'm very nervous about all of it. The pyramids are the Tom Brady of the 1800s. What? Big Boy is going to be firing off takes on Twitter while kids take their exams. I will not be firing off. I don't do Twitter while I'm busy. I'm not going to be doing that. I'm not going to have my phone out and doing Twitter takes while my students are doing their exams. All right, so this TBT stuff. We'll get back to sports. So they changed the entire format.
20: Yeah, I just found out. I think Andy and Nick were talking about it for a little bit, and then it popped up on Twitter. We're just the only two teams currently.
19: Yes.
20: La Familia
19: and what are they called? The Ville. Yeah. Russ Smith's the Ville and Willie Cauley-Stein's La Familia. And they're going to do a best of three series against. Listen.
20: I like that.
19: The TBT understands that, you know, the Syracuse alumni team versus the Radford alumni team to start things off isn't really going to get the juice, right? Like they've studied the analytics and the numbers, the ratings, and they know, and the ticket sales, obviously, they know what sells are rivalries. Like this is what's going to get fans tuned into this. I think this is really smart. I think it's a really good idea. So they're going to do a head-to-head best of three series. That's going to be from July 18th through the 22nd. Okay, it's going to go Memorial Coliseum, Freedom Hall, and the site of the third game will be determined by a 24-hour ticket sales race. Okay, and those tickets will be live on tbthoops.com. All right, so it's a 16-team format. Winner takes all. They up the grand prize from $1 million to $2 million, and is headlined by the first series, which will be Kentucky versus Louisville. Now, each team only has three guys right now that are signed on to do this. So for Kentucky, La Familia, Willie Cauley-Stein's back. I went and watched them in person last year. I took Kellen to one of the games in Memorial Coliseum. He looks old. I mean, it's not the same Willie Cauley-Stein that we were used to when he's dunking on Florida and Arkansas and in Louisville. He's very different. Okay, so he's back on the team. Archie Goodwin's back from last year. Seems like he had a good experience. And then I don't think he's played before, but Reed Travis will be playing. You remember Reed Travis, Tanner?
20: Barely.
19: Okay, so he was the Stanford grad transfer. This was back when the only transfers you could have that could play immediately were graduate transfers that had gotten their degree and say, I'm going to go to grad school in Kentucky for 1 year and play basketball. He was like a double-double machine at Stanford. He really wasn't an above-the-rim player. He was just a solid post player, and he was good for Kentucky. I mean, that team lost in the Elite Eight to Auburn, who they had just beaten the final game of the season at Rupp Arena by like 30 points. They lose to Bruce Pearl for his first Final Four, and with Auburn. And he's a good, solid player. I'd be interested to see, what he looks like. And then for the Ville, I mean, this is Russ Smith, who looks as older than Willie Cauley-Stein. I mean, how many games? I mean, there were games where he just didn't play last year. He was on the team. He's like, yeah, I'm good this one. A real blast from the past. Edgar Sosa is coming back. I mean, this dude.
20: Picked him over Teague.
19: Yeah, there you go. So, yeah, he picked him over, not Marcus Teague, but Jeff Teague.
20: Jeff Teague.
19: Yeah, yeah. Patino wanted his New York guy. He wanted Edgar Sosa, picked him over Jeff Teague. So he'll be there has been, at the time, he was probably the most disliked player on Louisville's basketball team, and probably their football team too, if I sit and think about who's on those teams, for Kentucky fans. Like all Kentucky fans hated Edgar Sosa. Because he was fine. He was an okay player, but he was very loud. Like he acted like he was better than he was. And Louisville fans had kind of like a love hate relationship with Edgar Sosa. There are some things that some games he'd have. We love Edgar Sosa. He's great. Other games were like set him on the bench forever. He wasn't the most like high IQ basketball player. He did some very dumb things on the court. And then
20: so a louder Michael Brown without
19: the talent.
20: Without Michael Brown talking.
19: But yeah. Well, Michael Brown didn't talk a lot.
20: It's more his dad.
19: More his dad. Yeah, more his dad.
20: Or his what is it? His camp Twitter.
19: His camp Twitter. That's
20: we don't
19: right.
20: know if it's his dad, but
19: it was the camp. And then Malik Williams coming back for the Ville as well. Again, Malik Williams, who they all blamed for crashing the Chris Mackless season, where he was suspended, then he came back for a little while, then he quit. And it was Malik Williams was a cancer in the locker room. They couldn't wait till Malik was gone, and now they're going to act like they love him again, which is going to be great. So that's the TBT. It'll give us some fodder and some banter for the weeks during the summer in July. I mean, they're fun. It's fun. It's something to watch. It's fun to watch. It's also
20: perfect
19: fun to take shots at each other over this.
20: Perfect for summer like sports programming.
19: It is.
20: When you're like, I don't want to watch nine innings of the Reds.
19: Right.
20: Oh, I can watch four quarters of the old school guys.
19: Of guys in their mid-30s playing basketball and looking
20: puffing.
19: Winded and not being the player that you remembered from their glory days. Yeah. We'll have that. But it is one thing where for the TBT, I do this to myself every year with this tournament. And I'm like, I'm not going to smack talk TBT. I'm not going to do it because all these guys are old. All these guys are way past their prime. And, you know, there's no reason for it. It's a silly tournament. It's not silly. I mean, there's a lot of money in the line, but it's a tournament in the middle of summer.
20: Do they jack it up to $2 million this year?
19: $2 million. Yeah. $2 million is the prize. And then once you start getting into it and you realize that this is actually really good content, and then we had that legendary game at Freedom Hall a couple years ago, With the spitting
20: spit gate
19: with Nate Sestina and was that it was
1: on his name.
19: Me too. Gosh, who was it?
20: Oh shoot. I just heard Andy say something, but I couldn't hear it clearly.
19: Yeah. Go there he is. There's Andy. Shinano Anuaku, that's right. They had L's down on the Shinano Anuaku spat on Nate Sestina. And he was responding to an insult. Sestina insulted him, and he spat on him and it came out that there was no insult, that he was just being a trashy U of L player. That's because that's what they do. They do trashy things sometimes, and there it is. But it was a great experience. Drew Franklin was in the house, dominating the scene. All right, read a couple more texts. We'll dig.
20: Oh, there was other things that happened with Franklin in there.
19: I don't remember.
20: Me neither.
19: I don't recall. I just know he was there. That's all I know, Tanner. I don't know what you're talking about. Getting closer and closer to Strible, having to get in touch with his feline side. My feline side?
20: Yeah, we're nine days away from the deadline.
19: You're right. Yeah, May 27th. We're almost, look, if he signed, I think he'll sound like Badung. Like, I'm to a point, I'll explain it more in the second.
20: I've only seen one mock draft where he was picked in the first round.
19: I think he'll be at Louisville. I think Moreno will be back.
20: Yeah, and everyone.
19: I feel pretty confident.
20: I don't know if you saw, I think it was while we were both gone. He had like an interview and he was just not coach speak, but draft prospect speak, if you will.
19: Oh, they all
20: and everyone lost. Like, no, I don't feel good about this. Like, guys.
19: If you go and listen to him and Momchilovich and Moreno and any of these other guys that have decisions to make, they all say the same thing. I have both feet in the NBA draft, and that's all I'm thinking about right now. They're not going to say, I'm just here to get feedback, and I'm going back to college. Like, that's not the mentality that they're offering.
20: And I'm not breaking any news here, but all these guys' dreams is to be in the NBA. So they're gonna speak good about themselves.
19: Of course. They're not going to go there like, no, this league sucks.
20: I can't wait to get to the 502.
19: The pay sucks compared to college. I'm getting out of here. Let's see here. Texter Rutherford says it's 95% chance he's already signed. Ha ha. Get ready, Rig. I know he's signed. I know he's going to be. I had to put that out there just in case. I wasn't going to eat cat food. And then, you know, the least case scenario happens and he decides to bolt from the draft. I didn't need Mike Rutherford to tell me he's probably already signed. I don't need King Cardinal that does nothing but his one show to tell me that he's going to sign. Like, I know I don't need to turn on Mike Rutherford and be like, oh, I wonder what Badunga's going to do. He probably has inside information. There's no inside information. He's going to be in Louisville. I just need that signature on the dotted line before I commit myself to possibly vomiting and contracting some type of disease from eating cat food. Which there's a chance of that. I get some type of parasite. Some like intestine devouring parasite. I've opened my mind to that. I've told my wife, it's like, I may die.
20: Honey, like, I messed up.
19: Only like
20: I thought he would be a Duke or St. John's signee.
19: Yeah, I thought he was going to be a Duke signee. I'm down on deathbed. Hey, he should have gone to Duke. Shire didn't drop the bag. Die. How did he die? He ate cat food for a radio bit. He's a true loser. That'll be on my tombstone. If I die from cat
20: food.
19: No, it is. If I die from eating cat food, it's going to be in my last will and testament that my wife has to make that tombstone for me. He died from eating cat food for a radio bit, and he's a true loser. That's what the tombstone means. How can you lose bigger in life than dying for a radio bit? Because Flory Badunga went to Pat Kelsey. No, I'd be the biggest loser of all time. No one could beat that. No one could beat that. It's a stupid bet that I made because I was mad. And if I die from it, I'll probably go to hell. Text.
20: We need to find that number again of who brought it up. You need to eat cat food if he signs. Because that texter
19: is
20: a Hall of Famer.
19: Yeah.
20: Oh, you got it?
19: Well, I don't know like specifically, but I know the texter. When he starts texting, I know who it is. You guys need to start pushing and talking lacrosse. The PLL is going on the same time as baseball. No, I'm not talking lacrosse. Just pick a good alcohol to immediately mask the taste of the cat food. Oh, you better believe I'm coming in with something to drink. And I don't mean milk. I'm at beer or bourbon or something. Edgar Sosa was on. I can't read any of these. These jokes have like pussy cat minus the cat. Those types of jokes. I can't read that. Chicken bleep itis. Cat food is simply a blend of animal and fish leftover scraps and organs. It's going to taste delicious. Yeah, I know what it's going to be. It's disgusting. Sosa drained the game-winning shot in Rupp Arena. Now, I thought that was in Freedom Hall. Pretty sure when he drained that three to beat, I mean, he had to pull a last-second three out of his rear end to beat Billy Gillespie. And I believe that game was in Freedom Hall. I don't think that was in Lexington. But, yeah, as a Card fan, I'm pulling for the Parasite. Thank you. I appreciate that. Much love to you, too. All right, let's take a break. On the other end, we'll dive more into the Momchilovic, Moreno stuff. Why I feel confident about Moreno. I don't really have any reason to, but I do. We have sound from the take earlier. Has to deal with all the guys having to make decisions. Louisville's bag and much more here on the Roundtable, ESPN 680, 105.7.
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0: Trump's wall. Thomas Massie even voted against banning taxpayer-funded sex changes on kids. On May 19th, President Trump wants you to fire Thomas Massie.
1: Thomas Massie, we got to get rid of this loser. This guy is bad. He's disloyal to the Republican Party. He's disloyal to the people of Kentucky. And most importantly, he is disloyal to the United States of America. And he's got to be voted out of office as soon as possible.
0: Defeat the deserter, Thomas Massie. On May 19th, elect the Trump-endorsed patriot, Captain Ed Gowrine, a Navy SEAL, farmer, and America First conservative. Vote for Ed Gowrine on May 19th. 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
2: 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Thanks for joining me and Tanner today on a Monday. Hope your week goes well. I have a 3-day weekend coming up, Memorial Day weekend. 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We'll let me tell you how to get some Memorial Day fun coming up later in the show. 6:10 p.m. tonight, Reds at Phillies here on ESPN 680 1057 on 93.9 The Ville, 6 p.m. Cardinal Insider, and then 8 p.m. Game 1, Thunder versus Spurs for the Western Conference Finals. Who you got, Tan? You got Wimby and the Thunder, Wimby and the Spurs, or SGA and the Thunder? Who you got?
3: Strictly because they
2: I hope
3: were...
2: you all both teams have fun.
3: No, I mean, as much as I don't like to see, like, I don't know. Basketball, I've seen, I feel like, the same six teams win in my lifetime. Cavs,
2: yeah, you
3: Heat,
2: went,
3: Spurs,
2: yeah, you went
3: Warriors.
2: You went through a period where there were a lot of Warriors championships.
3: So I'm banking on an East Coast winners this year, but
2: okay.
3: If I have to, I'll go with the value pick with Wembanyama and the Spurs,
2: okay.
3: Just because they were like 4-1 or 5-1 against the Thunder this year, so...
2: Okay.
3: They got their number. And I do love the way Wemby plays. He's just a freak.
2: Plus, you have De'Aaron Fox and Keldon Johnson.
3: Yeah, sure.
2: There you go.
3: Dylan Harper, actually. That's
2: oh,
3: my
2: sorry.
3: Guy.
2: Dylan Harper.
3: That's the guy.
2: Sorry about that. My bad. I forgot
3: I just,
2: about Dylan
3: I don't,
2: Harper.
3: I don't want to see the Thunder win. And it's not SGA hate. The type of basketball he plays is not my favorite, but it's more I don't want to see Chet Holmgren raise that Larry O'Brien again.
2: No, I get that. And you know, SGA gets his back-to-back MVPs, and I know people are very mad
3: right.
2: about that.
3: I don't care. I get it. I will say, I was driving back from Decatur / Atlanta last night, or yesterday morning,
2: mm-hmm.
3: and it's about 8:30 a.m., and my phone pops up. It's like, breaking news. SGA wins back-to-back MVPs.
2: Right.
3: And I go...
2: Hi, Biscuit.
5: Hi.
3: I don't get why. I know it's my brain went, huh, that's it's 8:30 a.m. on a Sunday. That's a weird time
2: to announce that. Yeah, it's pretty early.
3: Pretty early. And it came to find out that Shams leaked it on purpose because they were supposed to announce it on Prime Video.
2: It's like a middle finger to Amazon Prime.
3: I think so.
2: Oh, okay. Yeah, from the ESPN guy. Mm-hmm. Okay, I like that by Shams. It ruined their moment. But, yeah, so he gets the MVP again. And then Donovan Mitchell. I mean, look, I gotta say congrats to Donnie.
3: Donnie.
2: Congrats to Donnie, who makes it to the Western Conference.

0: Finals and had, I'm sorry, Eastern Conference Finals, and had himself a good series. I mean, he scored 30 last night in that blowout win over Detroit on the road. He had like 30 points, like 10 assists, 8 rebounds. He had a great stat line. So Donnie has risen above now all the slander that Mark Blankenbaker has thrown at him. After the game, I wish someone would ask, like, what was the motivation to win this series?
1: Quotes, spite of my ass.
0: It was the UofL sheriff and Big Rig. They were the ones. UofL sheriff was throwing shade at Mikel Brown, and Big Rig made fun of my name. So
2: and I did see a fan in a Louisville Donovan Mitchell jersey get some camera time around the 9 minute, 8 minute mark in the fourth quarter.
0: Oh boy!
2: I was like, yeah,
0: wow,
2: attaboy.
0: How about that. So Louisville has one chance of one of their alumni getting a championship. Kentucky,
2: luckily, we got the Knicks in front of us.
0: Kentucky has, I think, like
2: no, you have every have, team has
0: yeah, every team has a Kentucky Wildcat on it.
2: I think at least two?
0: Well, you have the Spurs, obviously.
2: Spurs, yes.
0: Okay. You have the Thunder.
2: Mm-hmm.
0: You have the Knicks.
2: Who's the Knicks guy?
0: Carl Anthony Towns.
2: Oh, yeah, Cat. That was stupid. And then
0: and
2: it was Sar.
0: Cavs.
2: It was Sar, I think I saw someone say.
0: Olivier Sarr?
2: Yeah. And the way I saw it was
0: the most random
2: BBN account.
0: I kind of rooting for the Cavs now.
2: How funny would that be?
0: Here's why.
2: The comments I saw about the post was like, I forgot that Sarr was on Kentucky.
0: Yeah. Well, it'd be really funny because he didn't win anything at Kentucky. Like, Olivier Sarr.
2: He was on the 9-17 team?
0: He was on the 9-17 COVID team with BJ Boston. And we were so happy when we got him from Wake Forest because he kind of like Reed Travis, right? Reed Travis had, he averaged a double-double. Olivier Sarr is very similar. He had great rebounding numbers, great scoring numbers. I forgot who the other team was in contention for him, but he comes from Wake Forest, and everyone's like, oh, my gosh, Cal got himself one here. And, got a very good center that can shoot, which he could shoot. But he gets to Kentucky. And the poor guy hit every game winner he shot. And every time he would shoot a game-winning shot and miss it, he would immediately crumble to the ground and cry. Like, I saw that guy cry, I think, like three times that season. Whereas against Louisville, I think he missed a game winner or a game tire. It was against, oh, God, who was the one? Notre Dame. He missed a game winning shot against a bad Notre Dame team. The Notre Dame team stunk. Missed a game winner there. And I think there was one more thrown in there, at that time.
2: I'm sure the text line will remember.
0: Yeah, they'll remind us. Okay. So also a part of this, we just mentioned it. Every team in the finals, the conference finals has a Kentucky representative on it. And I saw a tweet and it was like, as we all already know, the NBA runs through Lexington. And I kind of had a moment where I was like, it used to. there was a time when the cream of the crop NBA talent did run through Lexington. And, a lot of these players are starting to get older now. I mean, Carl Anthony Towns has been in the league for a long time. SGA's been in the league for a long time. All these guys.
2: I think it's Cat's 11th or 12th year,
0: dude. Yeah, because
2: first overall
0: 2014, 2015. Yeah,
2: mm-hmm.
0: So he's been there 11 years. So I mean, Shea's been there what, 9 years? Because I think he was a year after that team. So it's like we had a time when we had NBA talent just more than anybody. It was for a while. It was Kentucky and then everybody else. And then Mike Krzyzewski stole Cal's idea and said, I'm going to start going one and done two. But they acted like Mike Krzyzewski invented it, even though he didn't. Cal was demonized because he was doing it. This is bad for basketball. These are just hired guns. This isn't what college basketball is supposed to be about. I mean, Billy Reid, God rest his soul, used to go on rants on the Diener Show, Tanner. Rants about how Cal and the one and done system was ruining what really mattered in college basketball, the degree. it was all about the college education. And Cal was on college degrees. But then Mike Krzyzewski started doing it and everyone was, oh wow, what an innovator. What an innovator. I mean, that's an old ass take. That's a decade old take. But I had to, you know, wrap this other take I had to wrap it around that to where, you know, you're saying all this, all these guys are getting older. They're going to start either their talents are going to start to diminish and they're going to win fewer games, less time in the playoffs, or if they're in the playoffs, more as a reserve role, and then they're going to be out. I mean, sooner rather than not everyone's LeBron James that can play basketball at 40, 41 years of age at a high level. Not everybody can do that. They're going to start fading out, and then we're not really going to have many guys left. And the way that Mark Pope is recruiting, the way he's doing the transfer portal, I mean, think about this year's upcoming Kentucky team. Okay, let's think about this year's upcoming Kentucky team. The only, kind of name that you really feel confident that will play in the NBA is Malachi Moreno, because he's going through the process right now. We'll get to him and some sound from Andy in the take earlier today. We'll get to that probably after the break. But you know, he's it. I mean, I know Zoom. I think Zoom Diallo is going to be a good point guard. I don't think he's probably NBA. Maybe in a backup role. Same thing, Alex Wilkins. I think he's a really, really good college basketball player. He doesn't scream NBA draft potential. Maybe Cam Williams. He was on in a little phase. This isn't true. He was on some mock drafts before last year. Not high, but late first round, early second round, kind of in some mock drafts. Maybe him. Other than that, I don't think you're going to see, you know, Justin McBride's name pop up on too many. If Usman Ngai comes and he's really, really good, maybe he'll appear on some, but it's not like when Cal was bringing them in and it was, you know, everybody on the team, you know, has NBA draft ability. And in Louisville, I mean, you'll have Badunga, you know, because he's going through the process right now. The freshman, the five-star freshman they have coming in, maybe him.
2: Keezy.
0: He'll probably be on some draft conversations.
2: Yeah, he'll probably be a one and done.
0: Yeah, he'll be a one and done. So he'll be in draft conversations. They had Michael last year. He'll be a lottery pick. So it's really kind of the first time that
2: we just lost. Lee just retired too. Well, I mean, he wasn't in the NBA.
0: Damian Lee.
2: Yeah.
0: Yes, I did see that over the period I was off. But I can see Akizi, Badunga,
2: Michael.
0: I mean, I'm just talking about this year's upcoming team. And does anyone really think Jackson Selstad? No, not really. Anything. Adrian Willie, we'll see how he does. Maybe he can get some hype for some early NBA draft talk over the summer. Carter Knox, I mean, if he's going to be the NBA, you know, now's the time for him. He didn't go to the combine or anything. So no, not him. We'll see about, Bojang. Maybe he will. He's a guy that I think could possibly have some NBA potential. We'll see. I mean, neither team's going to have a lot of guys, and it's kind of like that, except if your name's Duke. For teams anymore is you have a couple of guys, but you don't see the Kansases and Kentuckys and Dukes of the past where every player on the court that is one and done for these teams are NBA drafted guys. Mm-hmm. So you're kind of seeing a changing of the guard, and Kentucky fans can brag about it for the time being, but that's going to go away here within the next few years. So there we go. All right, let's go ahead and read some text here. We'll take our next break. We'll get some more on the Moreno stuff and after the break. If Sarr is still in the league, anyone has a chance. No, he's right about that. If it's weird to see some of these players that went to college and they were just fine, or they weren't very good, or in the case of Jared Vanderbilt, right? So Jared Vanderbilt is on the Lakers still. He's on, and he plays. He didn't play in Kentucky. He barely played in Kentucky because he injured his, I believe he injured his foot. In the Jordan Brand Classic, he came down weird on it. I think he broke his foot or broke his ankle. And outside of a few games here, it was a lot like Jaden Quaintance, where he's going to play sooner rather than later. And then later showed up and he still hadn't played. And you're like, okay, is this ever going to happen? Then he goes out there and plays in his first game. He couldn't shoot worth a spit. I mean, he was, he could not shoot a basketball. But defensively and rebounding, like he was very valuable. And he played a few games and then he was gone. He didn't play really the rest of the year. In the spot minutes here and there, but he didn't really play. And he's still in the league. Like he's been in the league a lot longer than some of his teammates have from that team. They were higher rated and played a lot longer or a lot more than he did.
2: Yeah, it is wild how the NBA, and strictly because the most shocking part is compared to the NFL, NHL, MLB, what do they have? They have more than 20 roster spots.
0: Yeah.
2: Where NBA, I think you only have 15, so it's right. Very minimal. And they only have 30 teams in the league, correct?
0: Right.
2: And then MLB, they have 30. But like NFL, 32, NHL, 32, like there's not that many roster spots that you get to just fill up, and it's shocking that a guy like Jared Vanderbilt is still kicking around.
0: Still kicking around. Like wait, he's playing.
2: Is Wendon Gabriel still playing? Because that's a name that I always see him on the bench, and I'm like,
0: If he's not, he's played in the NBA for a long time. And again, he was good at Kentucky. He's a pretty valuable player, but he wasn't. I remember when he committed, because it was between Kentucky and Duke when Wendon Gabriel.
2: No, he's in the German BBL league.
0: Okay,
2: for FC.
0: Is that
2: Bayern
0: really
2: what's
0: called the? No, it's BBL called, league.
2: It's called the German Basketball Bundesliga.
0: Oh, the Bundesliga.
2: Yeah, and it's then on his Wikipedia page, it has parentheses BBL. Like, I mean, it's not the joke about when we got Fru from the BBL league
0: right.
2: Was not like a joke. That is true thing.
0: He was on the Grizzlies in 2024.
2: Exactly.
0: so he was drafted.
2: How's my big boy Kenny Lofton Jr. not getting any PT?
0: Right. He was drafted in 2018 to the Kings, because that was Cal's. Like, if he wanted a player drafted, he'd always go to the Kings and give him a call, say draft so and so, and they would do it. They drafted Scalabissier first round. I thought Rick Bozich was going to have a meltdown on Twitter. No, I swear he was. Like, that angered Bozich. I remember watching that draft, as I'd watch every NBA draft. I always get some beer. I like the NBA draft. I don't watch a ton of the NBA, but I watch the draft.
2: It's quick and easy.
0: It's fun. It's quick and easy. It's fun. It's not long and drawn out like the NFL draft. NFL draft's still superior, but I like the NBA draft. So I was a few beers deep, obviously, watching the NBA draft. And I remember it was leaked on Twitter before the pick actually happened. And Bozich loses it. I mean, just loses it. Kept up with all that Kenny Payne nonsense and defended that. But if Scalabissier gets drafted in the first round by the Kings, that's over the line. That's my line in the sand for my anger. Not all the losing that Kenny Payne did. That's okay. It wasn't fair to Kenny Payne. There was a dark cloud. So it will give him a pass. Plus, he played in the 80s. So he gets even more of a pass. But I'll be damned if Scalabissier gets drafted. I'm going to let everybody know on Twitter about it. So yeah.
2: He got so mad that the Kings did Kings thing and drafted a bad player in the first
0: pissed.
2: Round.
0: He was pissed. He's taking shots at Scal. He's taking shots at Calipari. Taking shots. He's taking shots at everybody. It was great. I it made me laugh.
2: I wish I had my ear to that.
0: It was the highlight of the draft night. Dude, he went hard. He did. He went in hard. So there we go. I'm just gonna keep reading some text here. The NBA draft used to be the biggest day in Kentucky history. I mean, that's the infamous Calipari line. When John Wall and DeMarcus Cousins and Eric Bledsoe and all them went to the NBA draft, this is the biggest day in Kentucky basketball history. And if he would have said that and had not had the superstar team that he had, Kentucky fans would have been a lot angrier. But they were angry, mind you. They were angry.
2: Hey, Pope, don't say that.
0: Who cares what he says at this point? Like, what else can he say?
1: It's going to be beautiful when Ortega goes 45th overall in the second round.
0: What can he say to get Kentucky fans more pissed off than they already are at him? I mean, he's already pot committed to being a villain.
2: I just want more Q&As.
0: I don't want to even know. I'm done with that. I'm glad. I know it was great content. We got run out of it. At the same time, I was tired of hearing it. I don't want to hear any more of it. Let's see here. Texter, surprised he's not in the – never mind. That's a joke about his – he allegedly had a large part of himself.
2: Male reproductive.
0: Yes. Board. Yes.
2: Yeah, we have our own.
0: I never saw it.
2: We had the Teddy photo.
0: Yeah, y'all had the Teddy photo.
2: It's iconic.
0: I didn't see the.
2: I don't know. I don't know the Gabriel photo.
0: I don't know. It's out there.
2: If there's a photo,
0: it used to be out there. I don't know. It may have been scrubbed from the internet, but there was allegedly a photo. I never saw it. And I'm okay with that. Oh, here we go. Rig talks here. The whole country must root for Wimby. That merchant SGA is moist. Plays moist. Looks moist. Oh, and he is not an MVP in any era. Oh, there are no UK guys in the playoffs. Those are Cal guys. No. If you wouldn't ask them, they were UK guys, and they would tell you that, Tox. I know that. I mean, Cal spanked PK's bottom. Why you can't? This is another thing that that Louisville fans piss me off about. Like, they're Cal guys. Cal owns your ass. Why are you taking up for Cal? Why are you putting on a cape for John Calipari who, you know, speaking of him spitting on diplomas, he spits on U of L. He spits on the bird in the middle of the court. And you got Cal. It's one of the greatest hypocrisies in history. The man that they hated for over a decade now that they take on for. They'll keep one up for Cal. Now they love Cal.
2: Do we play them again?
0: No, because that was the ACC challenge. Right. Yeah,
2: I didn't know if there was.
0: I wish you would play Cal again. It was great. Gabriel wasn't that good in college. He wasn't. He had some moments, but he wasn't. He wasn't great. Winion's Winion. Winion had a foot long sub in his shorts. This person saw it. Yeah. Surprise, Winion isn't. Oh, good. Well, okay, I already saw that. Randolph Morris. Oh, Randolph Morris, too? I didn't know about we're learning about all these players. Like, I don't want. Why? This shouldn't be a topic on the show. I'm sorry I brought it up.
2: It's Meat Monday.
0: Meat Monday. I wish Meat Monday had a different meeting. Like, you know, we got some smoked meats in here, you know, some barbecue.
2: This kid had the smoker this weekend, and he brought in the leftovers. No, it's not that.
0: It's not that. That was great when Biscuit did bring in the leftovers from the tailgate.
2: Oh, my
0: God.
2: That
0: was delicious. Fantastic. That was good. Let's take a break. On the other end, we're going to play some sound from the take. A lot of clips here. We'll get to all that. More here on the Roundtable, ESPN 680, 105.7.
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18: Thomas Massey betrayed Kentucky conservatives. He didn't just sell out President Trump, he sold you out too. Massey voted against President Trump's tax cuts. He voted against finishing Trump's wall. Thomas Massey even voted against banning taxpayer-funded sex changes on kids. On May 19th, President Trump wants you to fire Thomas Massey.
19: Thomas Massey, we gotta get rid of this loser. This guy is bad. He's disloyal to the Republican Party. He's disloyal to the people of Kentucky, and most importantly, he is disloyal to the United States of America. And he's got to be voted out of office as soon as possible.
18: Defeat the deserter, Thomas Massey. On May 19th, elect the Trump-endorsed patriot, Captain Ed Gowrine, a Navy SEAL, farmer, and America First conservative. Vote for Ed Gowrine on May 19th. 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
5: 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Now, I heard Drew and Blank and Creighton going over all this tomorrow. Did you hear what Creighton said? Let's start there. Did you hear what Creighton said about what he's going to do for the game?
6: I did not.
5: Oh, okay. Oh, so there's no way that this baseball game's first pitch is at 9 p.m., right? Right? I mean, there's no way.
6: I like to think I like to think not.
5: If you've been to any baseball tournament, you know it's going to run behind. Because there's especially in college, there's not a clock. Like in travel ball, they have a certain time period they have to get the game in.
6: Mm-hmm.
5: Right? And then once that time's up, the game's over. So baseball is just going to go until they play all the innings. So this probably going to – first pitch probably going to be around 10:30. So Diener and Blank, they asked Creighton, like, what are you going to do? Because Creighton's like, this game's going to be over like 3 a.m. Right? Because, like, you know, college baseball games last 5 hours.
6: Yes.
5: Right? It's going to be 3. Like, well, what are you going to do? Because he's going to watch it. There's no doubt. Even Blank was like, I'm going to bed. I was like, I might catch a couple innings if they actually the game does start on time. Creighton's like, I'm going to spend the night in the studio. He's serious. Like Creighton's going to sleep in the studio tomorrow night so he can watch Dan McDonald possibly get bounced in the first round of the ACC tournament versus Pittsburgh. So, grabbing.
6: I can't even bash that. I kind of love it. I kind of love Creighton.
5: It's a lot of dedication.
6: It is a lot of dedication.
5: Yes.
6: Doesn't shock me that Creighton would come up with this idea.
5: No, I'm not shocked at all. He's not the first producer, by the way, that'll ever spend the night here.
6: Mm-mm. Now.
5: Process, he's doing it all the time.
6: Yeah. Now, I was not here for it, but there used to be an apartment, correct?
5: I think that was before my days, too.
6: Okay. Damn, that would have been perfect for Creighton then.
5: Oh, yeah. He could just go to the apartment, just sleep up there, watch a little baseball, sleep a couple hours, get up and do the Diener show. But, yeah, so he's – and I wanted to, like, scream through the radio. Like, Creighton, Dan McDonald doesn't know if you watch the game or not. Like, it'll be okay. Like, you could take a game off, Creighton.
6: I don't think
5: he's watched every single Louisville baseball game this season.
6: Yeah.
5: And that's a terrible thing to say because they've been awful.
6: Mm-hmm.
5: Like, he's dedicated. I mean, I'd like to go and calculate all the hours that Creighton has spent watching Dan McDonald and the Louisville baseball team lose all season long. And I don't think he missed one. Maybe he missed one game. I mean, he was. What? There were big, like, there was like Derby and Oaks, and he's like, I'd rather watch Danny Mac. Like, this craziness. Like, crazy talk. I'm like, what are you doing? Like, Dan McDonald's not going to spank you on the bottom, Creighton. I promise. You won't get a spank from Danny Mac.
6: I think the horses are in the post. You want to turn on the Derby?
5: Louisville's down 11-1. There's plenty of ball game left.
6: It's the bottom of the six, man. I can't turn it off. Yeah. Why not? It's only 2 minutes. That's 2 minutes of baseball that I am not going to be able to watch.
5: Now, he did go to the Derby because he was with Andy most of the time. So he did go to the Derby. So maybe he missed a game. But I'd like to log all the hours that Creighton's spent watching this. All right. So earlier today, Andy had Isaac Trotter on from CBS Sports. He's got a lot of really great content right now looking at, you know, the NBA draft in the current or the decisions that are going to have to be made here rather shortly. So what do you say, 9 days? We're 9 days out from May 27th, 11:59 p.m. for these players to pull out of the NBA draft and return to college. Okay, so guys like, you know, Milan Momcilovic, you know, unlikely to stay an Iowa State Cyclone, right? So if he comes back, he's going to test the open market. Allen Graves is going to go back to Santa Clara. Like they're going to, if they come back to college, they're going to be on new teams. Okay, so they're super interesting, right? Which I did see during my time off that the only teams that Allen Graves heard from are like, was it LSU and Duke, maybe? Like the only two teams he's heard from.
6: LSU might offer him $10 million.
5: And they might.
6: Did you see the report about
5: the 26-year-old?
6: In December?
5: He's not. Yeah, he'll be 26 in December. The report going around that he's already committed, and that's not true. He is not committed. But I think that he will commit. He'll be 26 in December.
6: Be pretty dumb not to.
5: Be pretty dumb. More money than he'll make his entire life.
6: Yeah.
5: Like, Will Wade's going to give him back. So I heard that Allen Graves, and I'm like, what are you even doing? I'm like, which I guess, you know, they've got two guys at the four. They've got Jahyon McBride, so I guess they think they're good there. But I digress. Anyway, Isaac Trotter was on with Andy earlier today. So we'll go through the sound. He talks about a lot about Milan Momcilovic, Louisville being a big spender in the portal. We'll get to that here in a minute. Mykel Brown, and then what he thinks about Malachi Moreno. Okay, so there's five sounds, all good stuff. So let's start with number one, Milan Momcilovic and Koa Pete combined storylines. As Koa Pete was at the end of the season, he was one of those freshmen.
6: Top ten
5: dudes.
6: Locks
5: up there with DeBanza and Boozer and Acuff, and he got hurt and didn't play a lot the back half of the season. His stocks kind of dropped. While, you know, we'll see what he says about Momcilovic, but Koa Pete's been interesting because if he comes back, and like all indications are, if he comes back, he'll be going back to Arizona. Tommy Lloyd, that's a major, major piece for Tommy Lloyd. I mean, major piece for Tommy Lloyd to try to get back to the Final Four. So here's sound one, Trotter on Milan and Koa Pete.
2: Yeah, I think the Momcilovic decision is certainly one of the bigger under-the-radar storylines from the Combine, because when we talk to him, it's pretty clear. Like, he wants to stay in the NBA draft, but the more buzz you hear, it just doesn't seem like he's going to get that first-round promise. And I think that's because, like, there are some warts in his game, and I think it does open the fact for him to potentially come back to college and be one of the biggest free agents on the board. Like, you add a Momcilovic to your team, it just completely changes the calculus for some really desperate groups. Like, Kentucky is super desperate right now. St. John's, very, very desperate. And I think Louisville wants to make a major, major surge in the ACCs. They're a little bit desperate to get back onto that Final Four stage, and Momcilovic can certainly help do that. And he's probably the number one storyline for college teams. I think at the NBA front, like, the Koa Pete week was probably a pretty big one as well. It wasn't the fact that he shot so poorly on jumpers. It was just how it looked. It just, his shot just looked, the mechanics just looked really funky and weird and uncomfortable. And I think Arizona went in last week being like, yeah, we're definitely not getting him back. So now, like, there's a little bit more hope or promise potentially that they could theoretically get a second year out of Koa Pete. I still think he ends up staying in the draft, but it's more of a conversation now than it was a week ago at this time. And he would be a, you know, preseason National Player of the Year front runner and position Arizona to go to the Final Four again for the second year in a row.
5: All right. Let's, okay. So, you know, Momcilovic, it does seem like, I mean, you use the you said it earlier, Tanner, right? Like, people are like, you make more money in college if you stay in college and go to the NBA. Okay, yeah, that's true. But you said it earlier, Tanner, like, their dream is to play for the NBA. Like, if Momcilovic knew for sure that he was going to go in the first round, I don't think we're having any conversations about him. And we're going to follow that up with what Isaac Trotter says. Okay, what is wrong with his game? What does he need to improve it on? I'm sure rebounding will be one of those things. But for all these guys, like, they prefer the NBA over college. And you wonder if a guy like Momcilovic or Moreno, you know, don't get that first round promise, but say like, hey, you know, you still could sneak into the first round. You could be early second round at worst, like maybe, you know, third, fourth, fifth guy off the board in the second round. And if they how bad do you want to play in the NBA right now? Like, how bad do you want to play in the NBA right now? And for Momcilovic, sounds like pretty bad, but not bad enough to slide into the second round. Okay? All indications are that he'll probably come back to college, but then again, you never know. He does have things to work on in terms of his game. Look, when he shows up to whichever team is lucky enough to land him, you know you're going to get one thing for sure. You're going to get a dude that can score and a dude that will be one of the best, if not the best, three-point shooters in all of college basketball. So he's going to be worth whatever money is thrown at him. Doesn't mean his game's perfect. Doesn't mean that he doesn't have flaws or off nights. I mean, if he's really, really that good, there would be no question as to what he would do in terms of stay or go pro. But so what are those things? What are the things that are kind of keeping him out of that for sure NBA talk? Play Trotter 2, please.
2: It's a great question because on the surface, size and shooting is really, really attractive to NBA teams. And I think Milan Momcilovic is going to have a lot of fans in the NBA draft, right? Like there's going to be, you know, certain executives that really like him. But I think the things you hear are the lack of creation, right? He only had a 6% assist rate last year, so he's not a passer. No offensive rebounding, which is something a lot of NBA teams really want, right? Like they want guys that can generate those second chance opportunities. We see that in the league a lot. And then just like heavy feet on defense. That's something I think you notice. Like he's an okay defender because he's 6'8", but he's not ever probably going to be a plus defender. So those are certain some questions there. Like I look at some of those big shooters in the NBA right now, like a Sam Hauser for Boston. Him and Momcilovic have a lot of similarities, except I think Hauser just moves a little bit better. So if he comes back to school, I think just finding a way to continue to take strides of cleaning up your body and finding ways to impact the game on the glass a little bit more, maybe become a little bit better of a creator, a secondary creator, would help kind of soothe some of the rough edges out of his game. Because I just, like, there's no questions about the jumper. Like, the jumper is
7: it's awesome.
2: Auto. Yeah. He's one of the best movement shooters. You know, I think TJ Otzelberger had a really fascinating quote where he's like, I had to become okay with allowing Milan to take tough shots because his tough shots are better than good shots for other guys. And his little fadeaway, fall-away jumpers are just like, kind of like Dirk-esque, right? Like he's the Dirk of college basketball a little bit where those fadeaway jumpers from 17 feet, you just can't block it and it goes in a lot. So he's really talented offensively and obviously a game changer if he was able to, you know, come back to college. And I don't think he's a guy that's going to be like a number one option on an elite team, right? Like, I just don't think that's his game. But he can be a heck of a number two or a 1B type of deal and position himself to lead all of college basketball in three-point shooting for the second year in a row.
5: Okay, so that sound made me think this. What are two things that PK hates in terms of offense with his basketball philosophy? Two things he hates. One of them he talks about a lot.
6: Like the mid-range shot and not
5: Bingo.
6: Having a... He likes to speed it up, not really take in a possession.
5: Okay, not... You're close, but you're 100% on mid-range. He hates mid-range shots.
6: Mm-hmm.
5: Hates mid-range jumpers. He wants three-pointers and driving to the basket. Milan ain't driving to the basket.
6: No.
5: That is not his game.
6: What was the other one then?
5: Okay, Isaac Trotter said he takes a lot of off-balance shots, and he's really good at it, right?
6: Oh, wow.
5: What does Pat Kelsey call?
6: Simone Biles shot.
5: Simone Biles shot.
6: That's it.
5: Hates the mid-range jumper. Hates it, taking too many Simone Biles out there. Too many Simone Biles out there. Well, that's outside of three-point shooting. Those are Milan's strengths. That's what he's best at. So, can Pat Kelsey overlook that? This is going to be the ultimate test. Just like it was for Mark Pope last year, and he failed it miserably. this roster for Pat Kelsey if they land Momcilovic, which if they land Momcilovic, Tanner, like I Mark Pope may have to like coach Kentucky, but he's going to have operations in a different state. Like he's going to have to live, he's going to have to move back to Utah and like virtually coach the team. Like they'll have him on the
6: Mo Williams has just an iPad.
5: Yeah, Mo Williams has an iPad. He's just showing it to the team. Like, can you imagine the off season that he's had, coupled with, I mean, for about what, a week, the Momcilovic talk to Kentucky was pretty substantial. Again, nothing other than talking to agents. Momcilovic made some comments about Kentucky and how he'd fit in there and he likes it and all this, that, and the other. You get all that, and then all of a sudden, bam, Louisville's in the picture now. From what I understand, from what I've read, St. John's is in the picture, but they're not really a threat.
6: Mm.
5: It sounds like it's going to be Louisville or Kentucky.
6: I don't like the sound of that.
5: What, Patino?
6: Patino.
5: Yeah.
6: I'm not a threat.
5: I'm not a threat. Rapoli!
6: Get Renegade to win another race. Come on.
5: Quit apologizing to Dina and Creighton Holly. Get over here. Yeah. Get him. So, but then, yeah, that's the latest.
6: I got a
5: update.
6: New horse name for you. It's Milan.
5: Yeah, Milan.
6: And yes. We need him.
5: Texter, PK has already changed his whole philosophy. Open your eyes. No, he hasn't. Will he? Because what change in philosophy did he have last year? What was his change in philosophy?
6: I think they're saying about this offseason.
5: Oh, that's fine.
6: Yeah.
5: Okay. You can say that by the players you get. I thought the same thing with Mark Pope. I thought the exact same thing. He's going to have to change his philosophy and the way he coaches basketball. And he didn't do it. He didn't do it.
6: No.
5: He kept insisting the threes are going to fall. The threes are going to fall. The threes are going to fall. He never coached his team to cater to their abilities, and that's why he ultimately failed. He couldn't figure it out. Pat Kelsey's entire system is built around the perimeter into the paint. I'm not talking about posting up your big man in the paint. He did that later in the season a little bit with Frew, but they didn't like win any substantial games doing that. His philosophy is his philosophy. So can Pat Kelsey do what Mark Pope failed to do and change, because he didn't have, I mean, if he gets Milan, that solves a big glaring issue in Pat Kelsey's team right now, which is lack of outside shooting. Mm-hmm. And before you start texting in, yes, I know Kentucky has the exact same issue. I've been harping about it for a month. But Milan does some things that Pat Kelsey doesn't like. So will he let Milan be Milan? Or will he, no. This is how I do things here. No more Simone Biles. No more mid-range jumpers. We cut to the basket and we shoot the three.
6: Does Milan know who Simone Biles is?
5: Everybody knows who Simone Biles. Of course he does.
6: Maybe he doesn't. Who knows?
5: I would say he knows who Simone Biles is.
6: Where's he from?
5: He was born in Wisconsin.
6: Oh. I'm sorry. He was?
5: Yes.
6: Oh, shoot. Never mind. Yeah, he definitely does.
5: Yeah.
6: I did not do that.
5: Yeah.
6: His name does not say that.
5: No, it doesn't. No. I mean,
6: You are not kidding.
5: I told you.
6: Hands up accountability. I did not know he was from Wisconsin.
5: Pewaukee, Wisconsin. Not Milwaukee, Pewaukee. Pewaukee, Wisconsin. That's where he was from. He was born. Yeah, I know his name sounds exotic to you.
6: Yeah,
5: it's an exotic sounding name, Milan Momcilovic. But no, he was born in Wisconsin. So have you heard him speak?
6: Yeah, no,
5: he didn't have an accent or anything. Yeah, he's an American.
6: So yeah, he definitely doesn't know.
5: He's an American man. He's an American boy. He's red, white, and blue all through and through.
6: And Simone's husband. Jonathan Owens?
5: Plays for the Packers.
6: No, he played for the
5: Packers. He's on the Bears. Yeah, okay.
6: I don't know
5: Bears.
6: About now, but he played for them.
5: Yeah, he did play for them. Yeah, but yeah, he's on the Bears now. So yeah, he would know who Simone. I think most people do. I mean, she was or is the most decorated gymnast of all time.
6: Oh, yeah. No,
5: and the Olympics are worldwide. Like, if people watch the Olympics, they watch Simone Biles, and they know who she is. So, yeah. All right, let's, all right, we're going to save the rest of the sound for after the break, because there's more sound clips on Malachi Moreno that I want to get to, Louisville's money, and let's see here. What else do I want to get to? I don't know if I'm going to play the Mike. I guess I'll play the Michael Brown stuff, I guess. Even though I think Louisville fans are tired of talking about
6: it would really piss off
5: Michael Brown.
6: U of L fans.
5: What?
6: Just the sound. It's no, it, very yeah, positive.
5: Well, I don't know. Never mind. I'll leave it. Milan being born in Wisconsin may be the biggest shocker of the portal season. Yeah.
6: I just found out on there, and I was like, I could have sworn he was.
5: I mean, most people think he's from, like, Czechoslovakia.
6: Yeah. From European country.
5: Yeah, Serbia. I agree Peaky has to adjust. Big question. However, the fact that Pope didn't, if anything, is a cautionary tale. At worst, it's a logical fallacy. I'm not saying I know what PK's going to do or not do. I'm saying he can't build a team that isn't his identity and do what Mark Pope did. I'm not saying he's going to. I'm saying he can't do that. He can't. Because the team he has constructed is way different than both teams he's had at Louisville so far. I'm not sitting here saying that I know or think PK will fail. It's like that possibility is out there. It's out there. I'm not saying he's going to do the same thing as Pope. It's a cautionary tale to, you said, Texter, a cautionary tale, don't do this. Don't recruit against your philosophy and then not update or change your philosophy. So there we go. I don't even know what that means. PK got the title winning playbook this past weekend, sitting with D May. Oh, yeah, he was sitting with Dusty May. Meanwhile, Pope was in Ukraine learning to fly kamikaze drones. No, he wasn't. He was at the he was on the EYBL circuit. Don't say that. I know where he was. Him and Mo Williams were on the EYBL circuit. Boy, that EYBL circuit used to hit a lot more back in the day. It doesn't really anymore.
6: Dude, everything with high school related to high school basketball is just not. I think I brought it up when the McDonald's All-American game was coming up. I was like, I haven't heard anyone promote it.
5: No one really talked about it.
6: No one really talked about it.
5: Well, it's not just that. It's not that, you know, Portal has eclipsed high school. It's more like Pope's not going to get any of these guys. Yeah. That's what it is to me more than anything.
6: Not related to high school. Did you see the transfer portal combine? And I'm blanking on his name. He was like a 2020 top 10 recruit. He went pro. Kyron something? Oh, my God. It was – no, shoot. I don't know, but I saw something. This guy was like a top 10 high school recruit in, I think, 2020 or earlier, and it popped up. He's like 24 now, and he's like, yeah, I'm trying to get back in the college world, and – it was like, here's the stats from the transfer portal combine. And I was like,
5: I didn't know they had
6: what the hell is that?
5: I had no idea they had a transfer portal combine. You need to find that.
6: Yeah.
5: A couple more texts and we're going to take a break. Come back and play the rest of the sound. The McDonald's game is becoming like football game or like football games. They don't mean anything. Yeah, they really don't. Let's see here. Bob Valvano's in China.
6: Kyrie Walker.
5: I don't even remember that guy's name.
6: Oh, my. It's a thing, though, a transfer portal combine.
5: Okay. I had no idea. Those must be, like, the guys from, like, the smaller schools. Yeah, they're trying to. Yeah. Bob Valvano's in China. Is he recruiting for Pope? Bob's in China. That's not true.
6: Really?
5: I'll have to ask Nick. Have to ask Nick. We'll know this year. We will know after this year if PK is that guy or not. 100%. 100%.
6: Oh, no, he is.
5: Bob's in China?
6: Bob's in China.
5: What?
6: First thing on Twitter, he's in. Damn, it looks beautiful.
5: That's awesome. Is he going to go and clean
6: he's
5: up
6: coaching?
5: Trump? Is he cleaning up Trump's mess from his meeting with Xi Jinping last week? Is that what he's doing?
6: Had our first practice today with our Reach USA team. They traveled 27 straight hours, then a night after sleep. We had a good practice tonight.
5: 27 hours on a plane. That sounds like hell.
6: It sucks.
5: That sounds awful. The longest I ever spent on a flight was to Hawaii. That was like a 6-hour flight.
6: I haven't gone.
5: I think it's probably longer than that.
6: I was going to say, I haven't gone like past hours. six, I think.
5: My wife and I got bumped up to first class, though, so it was cool.
6: He's in Hunan, China?
5: All right, there you go. You leave your son to me like I'm going to be able to pronounce that.
6: We're big in the call.
5: Let's see here. Yeah, sure. Hunan, China.
6: Hunan.
5: There we go. Hunan. He's in Hunan.
6: That's awesome. Another game tonight against Chinese team.
5: Good for him.
6: That's a true road game. That looks gorgeous, though.
5: He's going to come back and get some, he's going to get like a positioning in Craig Greenberg's administration. He's going to be a Chinese plant. He's sending information about
6: the ambassador.
5: Yeah, he'll send the information about the waterfront back to China. This is what they're up to in Louisville, Kentucky. They're going to shut down an entire important expressway for 2 months. Now's the time to strike. Xi Jinping's going to be like, what the hell am I doing with this guy?
6: Oh, my goodness.
5: I'm wanting him to infiltrate, and he's giving me updates on street construction. All right, let's take a break.
6: Comrade Bob will fit
5: Comrade
6: right in.
5: Bob. Dear leader. Your wife, the breadwinner, got first class, no doubt. No, that's not true. We got first class because we actually used the old, we just got married and we're on our way to the honeymoon thing, and it worked. We were at the Alaska Airlines information desk. We're like, we're just a newly married couple, and we're on our way to Hawaii for our honeymoon. Could we bump up to first class? They're like, sure. It was great. It was awesome.
6: Wait, you were flying from Alaska or just
5: Alaska Airlines? Alaska Airlines. Okay, we flew from Seattle. We went from Chicago to Seattle to Hawaii. It was great. We got free drinks the entire. I mean, you really do like they just bring you a beer or wine or liquor, whatever
6: that's
5: you want.
6: Awesome.
5: It's badass. You get pillows and blankets. This is before streaming. You got your own little personal like DVD player TV that you can watch. I watched what was that awful. Steve Carell, Tina Fey movie.
6: Oh, shoot.
5: The Date Night?
6: I think so.
5: It was awful. I was really mad that I watched it. I watched that, and I watched Clash of the Titans, which was also terrible. Not the 80s version, the 2000s version. All right, let's take a break. On the other end, we'll finish this Isaac Trotter, Sam. What do you think about Malachi Moreno? What do you think about Louisville spending all kinds of money in the portal and his thoughts on Mykal Brown? Hey, I want to thank BJ Heating and Cooling. Those 90s hit yesterday, baby. It was 90 degrees yesterday, and it was hot. I cut the grass, sweating. It was terrible. But as soon as I walked into my house, it was like an oasis. And we know how hot it can get around these parts in the summertime. I mean, Louisville, Kentucky, you know, you're talking July, August. You're talking about 90s, upper 90s, where your air conditioning is just going and going and going and going. 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
2: Thomas Massey betrayed Kentucky conservatives. He didn't just sell out President Trump, he sold you out too. Massey voted against President Trump's tax cuts. He voted against finishing Trump's wall. Thomas Massey even voted against banning taxpayer-funded sex changes on kids. On May 19th, President Trump wants you to fire Thomas Massey.
3: Thomas Massey, we gotta get rid of this loser. 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
2: Defeat the deserter, Thomas Massey. 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
5: 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We'll have a bonus hour at 6 p.m. right after the show. On 8 p.m., we'll have Game 2 Thunder versus Spurs to combine the two teams. 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Then if the Cards win on Tuesday, they'll play at 8.50 p.m. over on 93.9 The Ville versus Wake Forest in the ACC tournament. They got to win tomorrow night first. So there we go. Maybe back-to-back nights, Creighton will be able to spend the night here at the studio. Speaking of Creighton... Well,
7: oh boy.
5: So he shared a tweet from Smitty Sports 502. Where Smitty Sports 502 is. His top five running backs in the ACC going into next season: Isaac Brown, Mark Fletcher Jr. from Miami, Justice Haynes from Georgia Tech, and Nate Shepard from Duke. And Creighton said, "The collision course is coming down the tracks full steam." And I responded by, "I wish I could mute the words collision course from my life." I mean, they've been talking about this damn collision course for 30 years. 30 years. Collision course.
7: It's on tracks.
5: Eventually, things have to collide at some point. And if you're on a collision course, it says that the collision's imminent. Like, it's going to happen soon. It's on course to collide soon. If it's over 30 years, it's not a bleeping collision course. It's not. I'm tired of collision course.
7: Maybe it's a deferred collision course where you have to wait 30 years.
5: A 30-year wait for the collision course to happen.
7: It's like a mortgage.
5: I just love
7: you finally own the house after 30
5: years. I just love
7: how
5: Creighton has this burned into his brain, and it was a former Kentucky football player that came up with the term for his cards. And he hangs on to it more dearly than anything.
7: Well, you know about football in the Commonwealth. It's a swingers party here.
5: It is a swingers party.
7: We just take each other's...
5: I always found that funny. That's always one of the greatest things ever. You are still alive.

0: Our players are coached. You want to be Louisville. You want to be Louisville. Well, they did it first.
1: You did it more recently, so.
0: It's just funny to me.
1: It's recency bias.
0: Recency bias.
1: I love it. I love what I moved away from Connecticut for, and it's just like, wow.
0: It's worse here, isn't
1: He's
0: it?
1: Fan, well, we don't have – no one cares about UConn football.
0: Who's your – St. John's is your rival.
1: In basketball, yeah.
0: Okay. I mean, there can't be many St. John's fans in Connecticut. Like, you don't – you didn't Not see really. This battling in Connecticut. Everybody was a Husky fan.
1: Yeah. I would say growing up, Syracuse, we didn't like them. We hated you guys, UK.
0: Yeah, we hate each other.
1: Yeah. Yes. I've always said that, like, I grew up to hate Kentucky.
0: Yeah.
1: And everyone's like, why don't you, like, look at UK? And I was like, I would never even think about applying to UK. That was just how I grew up. I would say Syracuse, UK.
0: But you don't have any of those fans, like, living around you.
1: No, not really.
0: You don't live the life that I live or that, like, Ennis lives.
1: No, yeah.
0: To where you're, like.
1: I'm not, like, beefing with Quinnipiac.
0: No. Like, exactly. No, yeah,
1: or Sacred Heart.
0: Yeah, you're not in the middle of the rivalry every day of your life.
1: No.
0: So there you go. And you've been talking about number 9 for 14 years. So it's not 30 years. 30 years. At least Kentucky's won a championship at some point in basketball. Actually, multiple. Before a program that's never sniffed a college football national championship to continue to trot out collision course for over 30 years is pathetic. It's pathetic. It's pathetic. It is. I'm sorry. Your lips can be on a collision course with my ass. Indiana was on a collision course. It only took over 100 years. We still have hope.
1: That's a
0: they
1: good point.
0: But they never said it. They never, like, Lee Corso. No, he's still alive. Almost God rested his soul.
1: Almost pulled a Phil Baker.
0: Almost did. Almost killed off poor Lee Corso. He just retired. He's still with us. When Lee Corso was coaching IU football, he didn't say, there's a collision course for IU football to the championship, because everyone would have laughed at him. And I'm sorry, Brom ain't Sig. He's not a gangster. Sig's a gangster. Brom's not. If he is, he's a lower-level capo. He's not a captain. Well, of course,
1: like Paulie Walnuts.
0: Yeah, exactly. Like Paulie Walnuts.
1: I'll take Brom being Paulie Walnuts.
0: There you go. Yeah. Who doesn't love Paulie Walnuts? The Legend Corps statement should be buried in the pyramid tombs. It should be buried. Tombs aren't pyramids, but there we go. One false start away for playing for a natty. You didn't do it. You didn't play for the natty. Who cares about your false start in 2000 whatever? Nobody. No one talks about it. Nobody cares except for you and Creighton. That's it. That's the list.
1: Creighton's probably still has that on VHS.
0: Kirk Herbstreit doesn't sit around on college game day and bemoan how Louisville was a false start away from going to the national title. He's probably never talked about it. Never.
1: Probably not.
0: Nationally, nobody cares. Nobody. Again, it's one of my sticking points.
1: We're going to find out he's like on the broadcast, too.
0: It's one of my sticking points, and it'll continue to be my sticking point, that Louisville football fans overvalue their program and are ignorant to the fact that their program doesn't matter nationally. That's fine. Spider got in your ass, Big Rig. He didn't get in mine. He got in Cade Cunningham's. Rig, while you were gone, I bet Tanner a sissy cake that Stein's studs will take down Brom's bums. I'm happy to share with you. Is that true?
1: Yeah. Oh, I sent you an Jeffries was the only one that responded because you were busy.
0: If UK, I didn't do much texting at all over the last 7 days.
1: If I'm not mistaken. I'm sure the text is still up there.
0: Yes.
1: If UK beats U of L in football this year, I owe him an orange juice cake.
0: Okay.
1: And if U of L beats UK, I get a pumpkin chocolate chip cake.
0: That sounds really good. It's a way better bet than betting to eat cat food again, which I would have gotten if yeah, Badugo would have gone. If you win, you get something.
1: Yeah, and then if you lose,
0: you got to buy a cake.
1: We got to. Drop $15 or something.
0: Yeah, not a big deal.
1: I'll gladly do that.
0: Yeah, that's fine. It's better than, again, I'm terrible at making bets. Again, why I don't do it, but I didn't have like a, if I win, I get this, which would never have been paid by the texters because they welch on bets all the time. So just so you know,
1: if you win, I have the texter's number in my phone.
0: Okay.
1: In my
0: all
1: notes,
0: right.
1: Just to be like,
0: good for you. Good for covering your bases because the text line still owes me $200. I am still owed $200 from the text line, and I'll never see a penny. Those texters probably just, I think they just quit texting into the show. Because they did $200, and I'll never get it. I can't even remember what the bet was over, but I won the bet. That fall start season was definitely a sniff. No, it wasn't. IU football actually had a collision and still won a championship. Yeah, but again, they didn't have a coach go out there and proclaim it. And then, you know, 30, 40 years afterwards, the fan base is still saying it. Like that didn't happen. That didn't happen. All right. I don't really want to play the Mykel sound. Is that bad? Like I don't care about Mykel Brown anymore. Like I don't care about Mykel Brown.
1: Well, we played.
0: Because Louisville fans flip-flop on that dude more than SGA in the NBA playoffs. They hate him one day, the next day, don't be mean to Mykel. So I don't want to hear it.
1: Did we play
0: one? Let's play the big spender sound.
1: Yeah, that's it.
0: Yeah, let's do Trotter 3.
1: That's the one.
0: One. Louisville being a big spender in the portal, still question marks on the roster, which I've been saying, and if I say that, of course, I'm just a hater, and I don't know ball, but Ozzie Trotter says it, and and with the potential addition of Milan does, which for any team, it would just add the best shooter in college basketball. Go ahead.
2: Yeah, it kind of blows your mind, right? It's like, does a real budget actually apply for Louisville?
0: I don't think so.
2: It doesn't seem like it does. I talked to Flory Badunga about this at the Combine. He was like, they're trying to build a super team. Like, and I think the Michigan subplot here, where like Michigan went into the portal, had the number one portal class, like, and they just accumulated as much talent as possible, and it all fit together really well, and it kind of coalesced into, you know, the best team in college basketball. And I think that blueprint is something that Louisville is trying to emulate. Now, I'm curious if it all works together, right? Like, mm-hmm. I liked Michigan on paper a little bit more than I like Louisville on paper right now, and that's okay, right? Like, there's still time to kind of grow into their own team. But if you add Momcilovic to this mix, like, I get it. Because point blank, like, I'd try to play Momcilovic over Carter Knox, too. And I'd try to play Momcilovic over Alvaro Fogueiras, too, right?
0: Yep.
2: Like,
0: so
2: those are good additions that they've added. But I would try to upgrade if I could potentially add that to that mix. And you kind of just see, like, where the game is trending. And there's always going to be room for three-point shooting and great size and skill at the college ranks. And when you can kind of have a player like that at the three, it's a massive game changer. And yeah, I like my main question about Louisville right now is like, is anybody on this roster make a pass? Is anybody walking on the floor being like, I'm going to try to get others involved and make others better? Like, that's a real question with Jackson Chelsat's game. It's a real question with Adrian Woolley's game. You know, Flory Badunga is not an elite passer for a 5-man. Carter Knox does not walk on the floor trying to make others better. Like, that would also still be a question with Momcilovic on the roster, too, right? Because he's more of a,
0: sure,
2: a spot-up three-point shooter. But the amount of raw talent here that you could potentially have down there is just, it's honestly overwhelming.
0: All right, there you go. So, I think all those statements are true. And I we'll see what Carter Knox does this season, but I think that's one of the main reasons that they're going so hard at Momcilovic. Not only is he, you know, the best player available if he does come back and add shooting, but I'm just not a big Carter Knox believer. I think Momcilovic shows up, Carter Knox is on the bench, and that's kind of where he belongs. Like I said it since the day he showed up to be recruited by Louisville in the portal on a really good team. Carter Knox is coming off the bench. And I think if Momcilovic goes to Louisville, they become a Final Four contender, 100%. If Pat Kelty doesn't screw it up, they are a Final Four contender. Because, like Isaac Carter said, the talent on the team is unbelievable. And then you have to answer the questions about sharing the ball, something I didn't really think of, but are good points. But you got the talent, you've got the size, you've got the potential defense that Pat Kelsey hasn't had since he's been at Louisville. With Momcilovic, it gives him what he covets the most, and that's a three-point shooter, and the best three-point shooter. And then, like I said, Carter Knox is relegated to the bench, and that's just kind of, you know, if Carter Knox can give you 9-5 off the bench, I think you take that. 9-5 as a starter, no. No. Again, he can bring that off the bench. That's really, really good. If that's his stat line, then you're like, ugh. I mean, it's an upgrade over your guy, Kenai Ruth's that everyone called Baby Ruth's for Nani. Nani, Baby Ruth's for 2 years. And then it's like, get out of here. We don't want you anymore. Which, again, I understand. I was not a Kanai Ruth's truther the way Justin Sofro and Mark Blankenbaker were. He's great. I'm like, no, he's not.
1: Like, well, that's Sofro's baby daddy.
0: I forgot. He does have an allegiance there. He was impregnated by Kanai Ruth, so I understand why he was so in love with him. But the whole Baby Ruth thing, Blank, get better nicknames. Silence of the Slams, Baby Ruth. Come on, buddy.
1: Silence of the Slams was a pretty good one.
0: All right, that one was pretty good. Baby Ruth made my stomach turn.
1: Yeah.
0: And every time I saw him miss something, like miss a shot or a layup, or because he missed a lot of shots, I'd go, Baby Ruth. Baby Ruth.
1: If he spelled Ruth's like that, it would have been like a little bit better, but no.
0: I didn't know Blank and PK were nickname guys together.
1: Oh, yeah.
0: But I just realized Blank's a nickname guy. Hashtag nickname guy. All right, let's play this last sound here of Trotter 5. What's he think on Malachi Moreno? I'm of the opinion he comes back. I don't think. I mean, if Momcilovic isn't going to get a first-round guarantee, I damn sure know Malachi Moreno's not going to get a first-round guarantee. Like, that's not going to happen. He's still super raw. I saw an Andy show notes on Twitter, which was an interesting thought. Like, why is it just assumed that, you know, Malachi comes to Kentucky and gets better? Because, you know, Mark Pope is coaching him. Now, Otega Owe did get better. Like, his stats from the first year to the next year improved. I think that's more because they had less options. They had more options when, you know, his freshman year, they had Butler, they had Kobe Brea, they had, I mean, Andrew Carr was able to hit threes and hit shots. Jackson Robinson, before he got hurt, was a threat. There weren't as many threats. This year, you know, his stats did get better because he was really the only threat, like him and Aberdeen. And Aberdeen didn't happen until the second half of the season. All right, go ahead and play Trotter 5 of Malachi Moreno, please. Thank you.
2: Yeah, I think it's a bluff. I think that this is an agent trying to, like, pull some strings here to get a little bit more leverage onto the situation. When you don't play 5-on-5, that raises the questions of, like, hey, do you have a promise? I don't think Malachi Moreno has proven enough to have a promise in the top 30. And we know the game, right? Like, promises just aren't given out left and right. Like, teams want to have flexibility. Teams don't want to lock themselves in a spot. I'm trying to think of the last promise that I can think of. It was like the Bulls with, like, Chandler Hutchinson out of Boise State a few years, like 10 years ago, it feels like. How'd that work out? Not great, right? Like, teams don't want to do that.
3: That's
2: anymore.
3: A pull. Chandler Hutchinson, right. That is a pull. I have to look up what year that is. Hang on. That's a good one.
2: I think this is just an agent type of finagling here where it's like, look, if you go back to school, we're going with more leverage, and this will not be a team-friendly deal for Kentucky.
3: Right.
2: It's just not. And so I think that's like the push-pull here in the next 8 to 9 days of what that looks like. And I think Malachi Moreno needs another year in college. Like, I think he can develop into a force. But there, to be honest, if you're an NBA team and you're in the, you know, a watered down first round with all these guys that have already gone back to school, and I see a 7-foot, 250-pound big man that can pass, offensive rebound, help you win the possession game, like, that's attractive.
3: Yeah.
2: Like, that's really attractive.
3: He's 19.
2: At the end of the first round.
3: He's 19.
2: But, yeah. I just, the more I look at it, the more I think he does end up back at Kentucky, but he will earn a pay bump because of kind of the developments at the combine.
0: And this is a smart move by his agent. I mean, they know Kentucky's desperate. They know that without Malachi Moreno, I mean, with Malachi Moreno, it's a tournament team that people think may be able to win a game, maybe two at the most. With him, without him, you know, that's very well could be a NIT team, even with all the expanded tournament.
1: What's the new one? The Crown?
0: The Crown.
1: Or it's the new tournament in the Vegas where you, like, play for NIL
0: money?
1: Oh,
0: yeah, it's the Players Era tournament.
1: Yeah, something like that. You can do that, you know.
0: You won't do that. Mark Pope's already said, we don't want to take any more home games away, which is fine. Like, I know they get a lot of money.
1: No. It's after the season. It's either the tournament, NIT.
0: Or the Crown.
1: I think it's called the Crown.
0: There's another one?
1: Yeah, and your team, they it was so bad. It was like 15-17, Rutgers taking on 16-18, Creighton.
0: I'm glad I didn't know about this.
1: McDermott's final game coaching was in like some BS tournament, sadly, like, which sucks for the guy. But he was playing for like a good chunk of NIL money for Creighton. And
0: yeah.
1: I think it's the crown. It's whatever. It doesn't matter.
0: It doesn't matter. We don't care. But that's a good maybe reading of the situation there from Isaac Trotter. Let's call him Isaac Tuata. Isaac Trotter with Malachi Moreno, because that makes the most sense. Maybe get a couple more dollars in there.
1: We said it earlier this month, or maybe last month, with all the whiffs.
0: Whiff!
1: You have a lot more budget. And Michael Moreno. Malachi Moreno could easily come back and be like, all right, yeah, I'm playing, but I want to give me an extra
0: million.
1: Yeah, mil and a half. And Pope's going to be like,
0: we got plenty of money. Justin McBride's only $800,000 for you. Who is that? Mort!
1: I can't wait for that kid.
0: Mort's already only getting $600K. We have money. Text, I thought Amari Williams got better at Kentucky under Pope. I would agree with that. I think Amari, because he had to do the point center thing, and he was actually really good at it.
1: Mm-hmm.
0: Like, I'd watch
1: he came
0: our
1: from Drexel, correct?
0: Drexel, yeah. I remember our guards struggling to get the ball across half court many games this season, thinking I'd rather have the 7-footer doing it. And I'm 100% still stand by that. Okay, yeah. I said Tuata. Did I see anything exciting for the first 2 hours? I forgot my Bluetooth headset at home while wife was working.
1: We had a meet Monday.
0: Yeah, we had meet Monday. I can't even remember. What did we talk about?
1: A little bit of this,
0: a little bit of that.
1: A little Donnie talk,
0: a little graduation talk, wedding talk.
1: Yeah.
0: Rick Moreno has potential at 19 years old. He's not a rim runner just yet in his March stats for the Cavs. Nothing special. He needs 1 year of college. A second-round pick now is dumb. Moved by him and staff. Oh, yeah, I don't think – again, Matt Norlander put out that he thinks Moreno's coming back. Like, it's now that we're in crunch time, I feel like we're gonna get Malachi Moreno back, which is – they need him. Still can't believe Ruth's walked on Sofro, bad father. let's see here. Rig with the latest blanket statement that all us U of L fans think higher of our football program than reality. Biscuit just shook in his chair next door with that disturbance in the force. He probably did do a little shake. Is UK essentially done with getting players? Have not heard much. No, they're going to get – they're again, we're going to play the Aaron Torres sound. There is apparently a pivot from – Momchilovich, okay, and we'll learn what that is here after the break. Let's go ahead and take a break, all right? So let's take a break. On the other end, if Mark Pope loses Momchilovich to Pat Kelsey, where else can Mark Pope go? All right, thank you to 502 Hemp at 812 Hemp. 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
10: Thomas Massey betrayed Kentucky conservatives. He didn't just sell out President Trump, he sold you out too. Massey voted against President Trump's tax cuts. He voted against finishing Trump's wall. Thomas Massey even voted against banning taxpayer-funded sex changes on kids. On May 19th, President Trump wants you to fire Thomas Massey.
11: Thomas Massey, we got to get rid of this loser. This guy is bad. 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
5: I'm just going to leave that one alone, Tanner. 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Thanks to everyone for listening on a Monday. We're on the precipice of a long weekend. That's right, three-day weekend. 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We thank them very much. There we go. Any big plans for the long weekend, Tanner? You got anything going on?
6: My mom's coming in town. We're going to be painting the new place that we just got.
5: Oh, you got a new place?
6: Mm-hmm.
5: Really?
6: We're out in Beachmont now.
5: Beachmont. Oh, my barber's out there in Beachmont.
6: Hell yeah.
5: Shout out Beachmont Barbers.
6: Yeah.
5: Andrew, you're the best.
6: I'll probably have to hit them up now.
5: Yeah, he's great. He's a big Louisville fan.
6: Oh, even better.
5: Yeah, he's got Louisville memorabilia all over the barbershop. So he listens to the show. He listens on podcasts, so he'll probably hear this later.
6: All right, perfect. What's his name?
5: Andrew.
6: Andrew, I'll be hitting you up soon.
5: Yeah, he's a good dude. If you're a Beachmont, it's right there. It's great. We take the boys there, have a great time. Andrew's become a friend. So, I'd love to give him some business if I can. All right, let's get to this. So we were talking before the break. If Mark Pope whiffs on Momcilovic, and if history tells us anything, that's what's going to happen. what's the pivot? Where does he go? Because there's really nothing left in terms of the transfer portal. You can always say you can go overseas, which is fine. I mean, they've done that already. And you'll have to do that. I mean, there's all these European – hell, LSU's about to get a dude that's going to turn 26 in December. There's multiple ways now to build a basketball team. Doesn't mean you're going to build a good basketball team, but you can build one through some of the Euro players, which are more – do you feel like, Tanner, before you get to the sound, do you feel like the Euro players are the biggest gamble in terms of college athletics, college basketball? What's a bigger gamble, the transfer portal – you know, whatever level you want to talk about, high school recruiting or going overseas for a player?
6: I'll say the Europeans, just because a lot of them are playing in those pro leagues where they're already getting paid, so they could always try and jack up more money than they should be getting.
5: Yeah.
6: And I don't know, like, they might not be – it could be a culture shock just moving here.
5: Allegedly, it's what happened to Frew. Like, yeah. He just never really was very comfortable here in Louisville.
6: Yeah, and
5: – which, again, allegedly.
6: Allegedly, and to the culture shock stuff, like a language barrier, like maybe a guy just doesn't know any English.
5: Basketball is the universal language.
6: Exactly.
5: Yeah, it's not music, basketball. Well, I would say it's definitely the European leagues because, or, you know, any – foreign basketball league, because with at least with college
6: and it's a whole guys, new different rules
5: with, yeah, different rules. It's not as physical, game's not as fast, but also, you know, you at least have familiarity with even guys in the transfer portal, like Alex Wilkins. I always use an example. I didn't know his name until his conference tournament. Then I watched the play. I was like, oh, damn, this dude's going to be big in the portal. Then I watched his NCAA tournament. I was like, okay, this dude's making himself a lot of money through the portal right now. So, I didn't hear about him, but once I started watching, then I saw him play. It's like, oh, okay, you don't have the same thing at all with the European players. You're not watching European basketball unless you're a gambling degenerate that just puts money on that. In high school, you know, you can at least look at, you know, recruiting websites and guys.
6: It's more
5: like,
6: accessible to watch guys play at Washington State and some high school in Indiana than.
5: And you guys have guys like Travis Branham that you go out there and break it down for you. And, okay, what are the strengths and weaknesses? And, you know, hell, you go to the EYBL tournament and watch it. I mean, you actually go in person and watch it. Yeah. Where the European, other than Fran Fraschilla, who's really breaking down the Euro game, right, who's breaking that down. So this, you don't have as much information. So back to our original point, our original discussion. Well, what does Pope do if Momcilovic ends up going to U of L or St. John's? Aaron Torres provided a little bit of a clarity with the name. So what does Mr. Torres say? Go ahead.
2: Some retweets. You really want to miss on us? You really want to not get us? And so let me put it this way. I think it is an open recruitment. I think Kentucky is in the mix. Now, to be fair to Kentucky, and I've always tried to be fair this offseason, part of this does come down to Milan Momcilovic, right? I do think that. Listen, I think if Ryan Hampton was ready to commit today to play in 2027, I think, or 2026, 2027, I think Mark Pope would have a tough decision to make. I don't think that's necessarily the case. And I will say that if Milan Momcilovic does come to Kentucky or does come back to college basketball, you can't not take the dude who averaged 17 in the Big 12 over a reclassified freshman. So I do think Ryan Hampton, is a little bit of a backup plan for Milan Momcilovic, but I think he's about as good of a backup plan as you can have under the assumption that you believe that Kentucky needs another wing. I kind of believe that they do. I think Cam Williams and I think Braden Hawthorne are going to be good. I don't know that they're going to be like all SEC good, like whatever you deem to be whatever. So I just bring it up because this is where the recruitment of Ryan Hampton stands. It's fascinating for me because, again, I had the privilege of covering his older brother. So to see him come full circle, to see him play this winter, really good player. Like I said, I believe he will be playing college basketball next year. And I think it's going to be one of those three. If I had to guess right now, it's LSU. But I think it becomes much more interesting if Milan Momcilovic stays in the draft. Or God forbid, Milan Momcilovic comes back to college and it's not at.
5: All right, he's finished not at Kentucky. Okay, so who? Ryan Hampton. Again, we're not as dialed into recruiting around here as we used to be in the Cal days. So if you hadn't heard, Ryan Hampton, he's the number 5 player in the class, number 1 small forward in the class of 2027. He's obviously, if you're that high, if you're number 5 nationally, number 1 small forward nationally, he's the number 2 player in the state of Florida, you're going to be a 5-star. So his list is LSU, SMU, is like he's getting really, as Aaron Torres mentioned there in the soundbite, it sounds like Will Wade is you know, he needs some juice for his team, and getting Ryan Hampton to reclassify would give him that juice. NC State, Nebraska, Arizona State. You know, these are all of his offers. You know, so Kentucky's not, I mean, they're on the list, but he's not visiting Kentucky. The only visit he's done, he visited NC State and he visited Nebraska. Okay. So those are the teams, that have offered him, among many more. I mean, he has a huge list as the number 5 player in the country, obviously would. He didn't even have an offer from Kentucky yet. Going through the offers, okay? So if it's interesting that Aaron Torres brings that up. And, you know, he mentions Braden Hawthorne and Cam Williams there. And Cam Williams had an eye season. You know, you think he's going to be better. That maybe, you know, it took him a little while to come up to speed with Power 5 basketball, but he eventually did and started playing better before he broke his foot. We've never seen Braden Hawthorne play. He redshirted, which I still contend. In this day and age, Pat Kelsey and Mark Pope are stupid for redshirting anybody. Notice they haven't taken any red shirts. I guess, is Zion Hawthorne a red shirt? I don't even know. I have no idea.
6: We don't really find out until July, August.
5: It wouldn't surprise me if he slaps a red shirt on Zion Hawthorne, which he probably will. But I digress. So with the uncertainty of Cam Williams being able to continue to grow and play better, not seeing Braden Hawthorne play. The only thing I know about Braden Hawthorne is everybody calls him Tayshaun Prince, even though they've never seen him play, and he's very, very skinny. Very, very skinny. So there is a need at the wing for a surefire scoring small forward. Momchilovich would fit that. If you don't get it, does he pivot to Ryan Hampton, who would, by all intents and purposes, be a huge, huge pickup for them, even though they haven't even offered yet? So I found it interesting that Torres brings Kentucky up in this conversation, and they've not even offered the kids. Like, I don't know. Tanner, I don't know. I feel like a helpless baby. I don't know what to do.
6: Maybe it's
5: I can't explain Pope's recruiting. I can't explain. He'll take you fishing. You want to get a largemouth bass?
6: Yeah.
5: He's the coach to see. Go get a fish out of the pond. But I don't know, man. Even this doesn't make me feel any better. Do I really feel like he could get this kid if he didn't get Momchilovich? No, I don't. That's why when I played the sound, I was like, I can't even buy into that. Like, I would feel a lot better if I could say, if they don't get Momchilovich, we'll get Ryan Hampton to reclassify. I can't say that.
6: And when he mentioned LSU as well, with the roster spots that they have, you can reclassify and start. Oh, all right.
5: I think he would start at Kentucky, too. I think he would start. I think he would start over Cam Williams.
6: Dang it.
5: I know you like him. I like him, too. But I'm sorry. I'd rather have the five-star.
6: rightfully so. I get that.
5: Let me see. Just let me. I saw Cam Williams. I haven't seen this kid. Let me see this kid.
6: I will say.
5: Put him out there.
6: I slid it down.
5: He does have an offer for UK, by the way. He got offered on April 29th. Because I was like, he has to have an offer. So I looked it up. April 29th, around there. He just 2-4 says it just haven't updated their list yet. Sorry about that. Go ahead.
6: No, just when I started playing it, I didn't have the, I scrolled it down to just the bottom part of the quote. Just where it says, but I think Hampton is a heck of a backup plan. And my brain was like, RJ Hampton, that guy played multiple years in the NBA. How is he?
5: He's coming back too. Yeah, he's going to come
6: with the new rules.
5: The new rules. He's going to come back to Kentucky too, come back to college basketball too. Let me see here. I already did. Dan Furman. Deleted a tweet over the weekend. Did you see that? Louisville's going to get two more players.
6: Yeah,
5: and then he deleted it.
6: I saw the screenshot, but first it was just. What night was that? Friday? Saturday?
5: It was over the weekend.
6: It was like just winding down after the wedding or something like that. And I was just like, oh, let's check Twitter.
5: At your last tequila show.
6: And it was just, what did Furman say? Did Furman say? Anyone got it? DM me. Yo, put the screen. And I was like, guys.
5: It wasn't anything groundbreaking.
6: And it wasn't like, it was two question marks over.
5: I think Louisville's going to add two more players. And that was it.
6: And everyone was like, it's Milan.
5: Yeah, he didn't say that at all. They need two more players.
6: I hope we do that.
5: Yeah, Kentucky needs two more players too. I think Kentucky. I had two more players.
6: Breaking news: two open roster spots on Louisville's roster.
5: Yeah, I saw that too.
6: Thank you.
5: Tanner, you and I think the same way. It's like that. They all freaked out, and there was nothing to freak out about.
6: Yeah, it's social media, baby.
5: Yeah. But I guess the reason why he probably deleted it is because it did lead Louisville fans to be like, Milan, like you said. He's like, well, I don't want to lead people in the wrong direction.
6: Yeah.
5: But it's already out there, Furman. The screenshots are done. Sorry about that, buddy. But is he still working for Louisville NIL, I guess?
6: I guess so.
5: Yeah, I guess he got absorbed into the 1909 Society.
6: Oh, and then yes.
5: Yeah.
6: He's still working.
5: He's still working for him. All right, there you go.
6: It's good. Blank's cousin, I was like to call him.
5: They do look alike.
6: Yeah,
5: they look scary. They do look alike. It is
6: the haircut to the head shape, everything, man. It's freaky. It's every time he comes on, I'm like, oh, Blank looks cleaned up.
5: Are you and Blank good now? You better.
6: I don't have an.
5: Because y'all went through a rough patch.
6: I don't really have.
5: And then you guys were cool, and then I feel like a little like a mini rough patch.
6: Because he made fun. I misspoke and I said it was. because of the 1912-1909 stuff that I like said, like, oh, when I woke up, I saw everyone like tweeting about it, but I meant to say it was when I was driving over, I saw everyone tweeting about it.
5: Oh,
6: and he's like, you didn't wake up until 12:30. And I was like, it's just not true.
5: He likes to hold that over your head for whatever reason. I think because he's like me, he values sleep so much that he gets jealous of people that are actually able to sleep.
6: Because Benji the Mower Man texted me and he was like, yo, Blank was throwing you like on the coals. And I was like, oh, for what? Sleeping or something? He was like, yeah, I just think he's jealous about
5: that
6: you get to sleep in.
5: And I was am too.
6: That's okay. We're all in different parts of our lives.
5: Exactly.
6: I have zero kids. I have
5: one day when you're married. Yeah. And you have children.
6: I have a dog that I have to walk every morning. And then that's my, it's my job. And then
5: when I was your age, I was like on days I didn't have to go to work or whatever. I'd sleep in till like noon.
6: Yeah. I don't do that.
5: I know you don't, but I used to. I can't do that anymore.
6: Yeah.
5: Like I'm up no matter what, 8 a.m. I'm up.
6: Yeah,
5: that's sleeping into me.
6: Yeah, I'm jealous.
5: I
6: need to wake up more, earlier. I did do it for Lent, and I did.
5: Really? That was your Lenten promise. You got up earlier. Oh, wow.
6: I messed up though. Was I just stopped texting Nick because he was supposed to be my guide that I had to check into?
5: Sure, right. You're texting,
6: and I would just text him, be like up, and then, but I just.
5: Quit doing it
6: because I kind of would wake up in that foggy mindset and be like, all right, I got to walk a dog. I got to do
5: It is nice to have coffee. Your full day ahead of you.
6: Yeah.
5: You know, especially because you don't go out very much at night.
6: No, you don't
5: really go to, you don't bar hop or go clubbing or anything like that. I don't like
6: the clubs. I like a good sit down bar with a couple TVs to watch sports.
5: Yeah. Nothing crazy.
6: Not a big
5: I like
6: dancer,
5: the same thing.
6: Yeah,
5: absolutely. I'm the same way. But when you get older, like you take value in getting up a little early. Like I have the entire day to do whatever I want to do. Well, in my case, I don't get to do whatever I want to do. I do whatever the kids tell me to do.
6: But now with this beach bond house, I'm going to have to wake up early and get the lawn all good.
5: Oh, you got a yard and everything.
6: I'm pumped.
5: You have a lawnmower.
6: Yeah. The person that sold it to us, she had a zero turn.
5: Nice.
6: And,
5: you
6: were the first person I thought of.
5: I'm
6: because
5: jealous as bleep.
6: I got it, and then I was like, all I need to know is, does it have a cup holder? And they're like, yeah, right there. And I was like,
5: yes!
6: Perfect. And luckily for
5: Let's
6: us,
5: go.
6: She had her boyfriend has a lot. Like I think he owns a lawn care service. So like she was like, I have all these. I have like a new weed whacker.
5: Let's go.
6: You
5: hit the jackpot.
6: Oh, dude, big time. The only thing that we didn't get was the meat freezer in the garage. I was really, really banking on if we could negotiate that
5: down.
6: You
5: go deer hunting and get a buck.
6: Yeah, I just
5: stock your freezer.
6: There we go. And she was not willing to pass that up. And I was like, all right, that's fine. I get it. Yeah, but it's good stuff.
5: That's good. I want a zero turn.
6: Yeah, I can't wait.
5: I got a regular John Deere rider, which I love.
6: I still have to.
5: I used it yesterday. I was excited. Had my bush light there in the cup holder. Had my AirPods in. It was great.
6: Yeah. I still got to learn how to, use it. Because I tried it the first couple times, and it was, like, a little, like.
5: I had to, yeah.
6: I got to start on the tortoise.
5: The turtle speed.
6: Mode. 2 miles per hour.
5: Then you can jack it up.
6: Yeah. Then I'll learn.
5: That's why my wife's always like, why don't you teach the boys how to go cut the grass? That's one less thing that you have to do. And I'm like, because I like cutting the grass.
6: Thank you.
5: I'm all by myself. I can listen to whatever I listen to. I can drink some beers. I'm outside. Like mowing the lawn is like a respite
6: therapeutic.
5: For me. You're right. It's therapeutic. Therapeutic for me. I don't want my sons cutting the grass. I'll do it.
6: Hope said it. She's like, oh, you can have like my brothers like cut the grass too. And I was like,
5: no, I got it.
6: It's not like, oh, it's my lawn. I have to do it. But it in my mind, that is what it is.
5: 100%.
6: Like, I have to do my own lawn. I want to do it. I didn't have like a lawn care service, but to make money during high school, I would just grab the lawnmower and just go down the street and be like, "Hey,
5: look at you little entrepreneur!"
6: Yeah, you know, it worked well. It worked out well.
5: Now, Kellen did cut the front yard while I was at graduation on Friday, so I did appreciate that. But he used the push mower. My backyard is the big. No, it's huge.
6: No, right? I didn't expect him to use the John Deere. That's probably what like. Middle school graduate, but it's probably a lot to learn on the fly.
5: I've showed him how to use it before.
6: Yeah, push mower though.
5: That's easy.
6: That's a real man's game.
5: Texter Strebel, I mean this question with no disrespect. Do you classify yourself as a redneck? No. No, I don't. And it's not disrespectful. I think I'm probably one of the least redneck people at the studio.
6: Who is, now that we're on here?
5: Oh, that's easy. Diener.
6: Oh. Yeah.
5: No, blank.
6: Nah. Redneck?
5: Like, redneck. Diener will go to country concerts.
6: Dude,
5: but he'll go
6: blank's
5: to
6: blank's like, I need the finest red and the finest
5: that's
6: white.
5: That's what I'm saying. Like, he's the furthest from it.
6: Oh, furthest. The okay,
5: furthest
6: okay.
5: From it. He's the furthest from it. He goes to country concerts.
6: Oh, wait. Whoa. No. It's not Diener. No offense to Diener. It's Jeffries.
5: He's the closest to a redneck.
6: Oh, okay.
5: Because he goes and farms and stuff like that. He's a man of the land. But like Blank is definitely not. He's the furthest thing from it.
6: No.
5: Because he goes to country concerts not because he likes the music, because he wants to be seen.
6: Mm-hmm.
5: Like he goes for the hobnobbing, and like you won't catch him at, like, you know, you like Zach Bryan, like these trendy country artists. Like that's what Blank wants to go see, because he wants to see the movers and shakers in Louisville and hobnob with Malachi Moreno like he did with Zach Bryan. like Diener will go to some like true country concerts. Like he likes the genre. Yeah. Blank doesn't.
6: It's all
5: for show.
6: Yeah.
5: Yeah, he's the furthest from it.
6: All right, that makes sense.
5: We got the Massey file. We had the Massey files before the Epstein files. I could go on and on about the Thomas Massey situation, but I'm not going to. There's videos of 10-year-olds driving a combine on the fields. Put that boy on the John Deere. He's been on the John Deere. I like it for myself. Strebel did have a redneck wedding. I did not have a redneck wedding. I got married in freaking Chicago. It was not a redneck wedding at all. I had a high school track coach that had about 5 acres. When we asked them about how long it took him to mow the grass, his answer was always about a six-pack. You damn right. Texter, yo, Rig, does the Beachmont barber cut your Anthony Davis unibrow and shave your back? Number one, I don't have a unibrow. I don't.
6: No.
5: And I don't have as much hair on my back as you think I do. Like, people think I have a super hairy back. I don't.
6: I've never seen your back.
5: There's a Justin Jeffries has.
6: Jeffries thing was like, oh, this guy's out of hair.
5: Yeah, but I'm really not. I promise. I don't need like a back shave. I got like a couple of patches and that's it. Tanner bought a house. How much you all paying producers? What? Oh, okay, I got it. Who do you think wins that election if you had to guess? Not Massey. Not Massey, I think. I think the money being pumped into the...
6: When is that?
5: To the opponent. Tomorrow. Tomorrow's the primary. Yeah. Golly. Yeah, the 19th. Yeah.
6: I don't know if I'm able to vote for that. Because I'm an independent.
5: Yeah, you can't.
6: Yeah.
5: You got to be registered.
6: Oh, shucks.
5: Yeah.
6: Oh, man.
5: That is a lie. I'm not lying. Kellen's been on... He showed zero interest in it. Like, I thought he's like Wyatt thought it was cool. Like, I put Wyatt on the rider, and he was like really trying to learn it and like driving it around, and mm-hmm. He liked it. Kellen was like, eh, meh.
6: Yeah.
5: You know, he didn't care about it. Yeah, exactly. Bingo. Like, it's more work for me. Well, now, Wyatt likes to do yard work and stuff. He loves it.
6: All right.
5: He'll go out there and work in the yard all day.
6: I like cutting the lawn. The worst time growing up was when the leaves started falling. And it's 8:30 on a Saturday morning, and all you hear is my dad. All right, need help raking leaves.
5: We have a lot of trees in our backyard too. That's a pain in the
6: rug. That one,
5: I just mulch them up with the John Deere.
6: Yeah,
5: and then that's what I do.
6: weeds sucked.
5: Weed. He Wyatt likes to pull weeds. He'll go out there. He'll pull weeds all day. He loves working outside. He's a man's man.
6: Wyatt's gonna have a landscaping company.
5: He would. When Jeffrey saw, okay, no texture. I think I was like changing shirts in the studio, and my back isn't as hairy as people think it is. Do you have much hair on your back as Anthony Davis? Massey District drawn by a kindergartner. You could be living next to Ford on Westport Road and have friends on Chamberlain Lane in a different district. Yeah, all the redistricting stuff. That's a tired conversation that I'm sick of it. All right, let's take our final break. of the show. On the other end, Eli Manning finally talks of refusing to play for the Chargers. Did anybody watch the Preakness, not named Louis Rabeau? And I want to see what were Tanner's thoughts on the big UFC card this weekend. That and more here on the Roundtable, ESPN 680-1057.
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10: Thomas Massie betrayed Kentucky conservatives. He didn't just sell out President Trump, he sold you out too. Massie voted against President Trump's tax cuts. He voted against finishing Trump's wall. Thomas Massie even voted against banning taxpayer-funded sex changes on kids. On May 19th, President Trump wants you to fire Thomas Massie.
11: Thomas Massie, we got to get rid of this loser. This guy is bad. 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He's disloyal to the people of Kentucky, and most importantly, he is disloyal to the United States of America. And he's got to be voted out of office as soon as possible.
10: Defeat the deserter, Thomas Massie. On May 19th, elect the Trump-endorsed patriot, Captain Ed Gowrine, a Navy SEAL, farmer, and America First conservative. Vote for Ed Gowrine on May 19th. 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
1: One of the youngest rosters in recent memory has just completed one of the finest seasons in NBA history. 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
2: Zach saying, what did he say? I'm for the streets. 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
3: I'm for the streets.
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3: People's champ.
2: 437-9680 UPS jobs text line. Texter, let's see here. Strebel, I'm sure you have loads of conspiracies to how Trump is interfering with the election tomorrow. You're just a fear monger. I mean, it's not a conspiracy. It's not, I didn't say he's interfering with the election at all, but the amount of money being dumped into Gowling or whatever his name is, campaign from some outside sources is undeniable. And so, yeah, it's not a conspiracy theory. It's really happening. $3 million from MAGA for Kentucky or whatever. Just like yesterday. It's not a conspiracy theory. That happened. You can look that up. Dumping a lot of money into his opponent. So yeah, I don't think that's a conspiracy at all. Whatsoever, but yeah, whatever. I'm not talking politics today. I'm not doing politics. All right,
4: that's for tomorrow.
2: That's for tomorrow with Justin Jeffries, our political correspondent.
3: Do we go to JJ on the scene here?
2: This is the first thing I'm going to ask him tomorrow
3: at the voting booth.
2: Yeah, I'm asking what he thinks about the Massey election. That's what I'm asking about. All right, so you corrected me during the break. So the fight wasn't a UFC fight. It was Ronda Rousey and Gina Carano. Was a Netflix thing, right?
3: There was UFC fights, but that wasn't the...
2: That was, okay.
3: No, it was, yeah.
2: What did it last, 17 seconds?
3: Yes, the main event.
2: She immediately put her in an arm bar and it was over.
3: And they, like, for the first 3 seconds, like, felt each other out, I guess, with some range punches.
2: Right.
3: And then
2: Rousey pounced.
3: Yeah, Ronda went for a takedown.
2: Carano.
3: Carano, excuse me. I barely know who she is. I looked her up before when they got
2: You didn't know who Gina Carano was?
3: I knew of her. I just don't know how to pronounce her name. And she only fought, last time she fought was like 17 years ago.
2: It's been a long time. That's why any of these fights are just, it's like when Floyd Mayweather and Pacquiao fought, they both passed their prime. Yeah. I watched it. For free, I went to somebody's house and watched it.
3: Mm-hmm.
2: But then
3: she had the
2: Mike Tyson and Roy Jones Jr. fought, and they were both way past their prime.
3: Why are you asking him about how he feels? I'm a beginner. That was the funniest thing ever.
2: That was one of that boxing match was terrible.
3: Yeah,
2: but it was one of the greatest of all time, just because of all the silliness.
3: Yeah,
2: and Snoop Dogg. It was great. That was before we became oversaturated with Snoop Dogg. Yeah. Continue.
3: But yeah, that fight, we all kind of figured Rousey was going to win. She had a moment where I thought Carano was going to get the guillotine, but it didn't matter. Rousey, it was just so unfair. Once it started,
2: when they were doing like the weigh-ins and stuff,
3: yeah.
2: And you'd look at Gina Carano versus Ronda Rousey, like Ronda Rousey looked like a fighter,
3: and then
2: Gina Carano looked like an actress,
3: and then rightfully so. And then after it was done, like Gina was just like so happy, and I was like, oh, you just got paid. Oh, so much.
2: Rousey said something like she and her husband were out house hunting in Hawaii.
3: Mm.
2: Like, that's how big the payday was. Like, because we all know how expensive that real estate is.
3: Yes.
2: And, Carano was probably like, thank God it only lasted 17 seconds. Yeah, I got all my money and I'm out of here.
3: Tapped out, didn't break my arm.

0: through my arm. Yeah, tap that immediately.
1: But I looked at the schedule the wrong way. I thought the co-main event was Francis Ngannou.
0: Yeah.
1: But it was Diaz versus Mike Perry. But I want to. I'll get into that next. This one was funny. Francis Ngannou, if you don't know, I don't expect a lot of people to know the backstory behind him in the UFC. He was the heavyweight champ, I was in college, 2021.
0: Okay.
1: And he just defended the belt, I think the first or second time, against Ciryl Gane, who's fighting at the UFC, or the fight, excuse me, the White House card in a month or so.
0: Okay.
1: After the fight, his contract was over, so everyone was like, oh, Dana will re-sign him and yada, yada, yada. And if you guys don't know, the fighter pay is not the best in the UFC, especially if you're just getting into the UFC.
0: Right.
1: So Francis, during his contract negotiations, was like, hey, I want to get paid a lot, and I also want to make sure the guys on the undercards and the prospects,
0: nice. Yeah.
1: Yeah, I want them to get paid nice. And Dana, being Dana White, was like, no, dude, hit the road. And we never got Francis Ngannou back. There was rumors that it was going to be Francis Ngannou versus John Jones, which would have been the biggest heavyweight fight in UFC history. He beat up some dude, Felipe Lins, first round knockout. But that doesn't matter. Francis Ngannou is a freak of nature. He's going to do what he's got to do and knock out people. It is the co-main event, Mike Perry versus Nate Diaz. Now, for the people that don't know about Nate Diaz, his record's not the best.
0: I've heard.
1: 21 and
0: I've heard of
1: 14
0: him.
1: Now. Yeah, he's really funny. He beat McGregor. He has one of the biggest upsets in UFC history when McGregor was at the top of the mountain.
0: The notorious. Yeah, the notorious mm-hmm. one.
1: And, that was the one thing. Dana White hates Francis Ngannou so much. How much does he hate him?
0: How much does he hate him, Tanner?
1: During Ngannou's walkout, Dana White pulled out his phone and went on Twitter or Instagram, did a live stream, and was like, I'm announcing the McGregor's returning fight.
0: I saw that. Okay, so that happened Saturday.
1: Yes.
0: I saw that. I had no idea. People were freaking out about it. I had no idea what was going on.
1: It's a big deal. First fight in 5 years. But
0: he stole his moment.
1: Yes.
0: By announcing the UFC card.
1: In Dana White fashion, yes.
0: Yes, he stole the moment, yes.
1: But in the co-main event, Nate Diaz fought Platinum Mike Perry, who both were former UFC fighters. Perry's been working around, funny enough, both lost to Jake Paul in a boxing fight. But Mike Perry is in those barbaric, that bare-knuckle boxing stuff.
0: That guy
1: is just a tough SOB.
0: Yeah.
1: And the story is, after the second round, I'm sure you saw the photos of Nate after the second round, his all bloodied up stuff. The rumor is that they called it a doctor stoppage for the bad cut on his face, and but later in the second round, Mike Perry gave a good left hook right to the ribs, and there's rumors that Nate Diaz might have poo-pooed himself.
0: Really?
1: And the corner was like, dude,
0: he pooped his pants.
1: I don't think you should be going out there anymore.
0: I'm surprised that doesn't happen more in fighting.
1: I agree.
0: Because, your body's going through a lot of stress and shock.
1: If
0: it makes sense that
1: happens.
0: If
1: you ever watch fights with me, if it's a very, very loud and big body shot, I've been on record of saying that would make me poop my pants.
0: Yeah.
1: And it physically happened during Jake Paul's MVP
0: thing. There we go.
1: That was awesome, though. It was all, besides Nate Diaz and Mike Perry, for what I heard, it was just a bunch of mismatches. I missed this dude Despain. He was in the UFC. He's a massive Muay Thai Cuban fighter. He was like 6'7". I'm not doing the joke. That's like his true height. He came into the UFC.
0: The Pope did that. Yeah. The joke. I saw that the Pope did the 6'7" thing.
1: He did.
0: He did.
1: Now
0: he didn't know what he was doing.
1: Uh-oh.
0: Some guy was just in the crowd, and he was like, hey, Pope Leo, hey, do this. And Pope Leo was like, oh, okay. And he had no idea what he was doing.
1: They brought on Junior Dos Santos, who's like, I'm not making the joke. I think he's your age. Like, he should not be fighting anymore. And they just put him against.
0: That's an ageist statement, Tanner, and I resent it. Maybe I can fight in the UFC at 44.
1: I would pay good money. Then he's a year younger than you. But he got
0: still a spring chicken.
1: He got clocked. Like,
0: he got rocked?
1: Folded. It was so sad to see because he was a really good fighter in the UFC. And it was just a bunch of mismatches. I do hope, in a way, that we get to see more of these kinds of fights just because they did bring eyes to it.
0: Oh, yeah. A lot of people watched it. I didn't watch it, but a lot of other people did. You watched it. I just saw the highlights.
1: Yeah. I only got to watch the tail end of it, but it was a somewhat good night.
0: Texter, too much Tan Tan. Same texter. What is this? The Tan Tan show.
1: Hell yeah.
0: He's passionate about it. It was a big event over the weekend, big sporting event over the weekend, so I brought it up. Speaking of Netflix, I didn't watch any fighting, but, you know, there are moments in your relationship or your marriage where you know that your significant other loves you. And, like, one of those moments happened recently. So we were sitting around one night, and my wife gets the remote, and when that happens, like, I think of one or two things are going to be
1: put on. Real Housewives.
0: No. It's actually three things. It's either old episodes of Gilmore Girls, Grey's Anatomy.
1: I love Grey's Anatomy.
0: Yeah, which are both on Netflix, or she's also now put ER into her catalog. So I thought
1: she doesn't want to get away from work.
0: I know she's obsessed with it. Like she
1: I respect.
0: She
1: that.
0: Yeah, no, she well, it's really funny watching these medical shows with her because she'll point out all the BS. Like Grey's Anatomy is straight up BS. Like she's like, they don't do that. They'd never do that. Now, one of the more realistic ones is The Pit. She does say that The Pit, which I like The Pit. Well, we watched that together. That's the one
1: it's always on my Roku thing.
0: Yeah.
1: And I always think it's Adam Sandler.
0: No, it's really good. It's a good show. Mm-hmm. Yeah, the actor Noah Wiley kind of does look like Adam Sandler. I never picked that up, but it's true. So, I'll watch that with her, but she likes pointing out all the inaccuracies of these medical dramas. But so I was prepared for her to turn that on. But you know what she did? And I was like, I was stunned.
1: Always Sunny.
0: And my love, no, that would have been a good one. My love for her grew even more. No, she turned on the Hulk Hogan documentary.
1: Oh, there's one now?
0: On Netflix. It's really good.
1: Ooh.
0: Because they don't hide from any of the bad stuff he did. Like, it's not like a fluff piece of like, look how great he was. He was so miserable. No, they dive deep into him being a complete AH.
1: Hell yeah.
0: I was like, what are you doing? She's like, well, I thought you'd want to watch this. I was like, well, I do want to watch it.
1: I'll re-propose right now.
0: I was ready to drop on a knee again. Like, let's renew our vows. I was so happy. Like, I don't know if she understood how happy that made me. But I was like, because she has zero interest in that stuff. Zero. Which she shouldn't.
1: Yeah.
0: But she did. Then we watched the Kevin Hart roast.
1: Oh,
0: it was okay.
1: I listened to it the first like hour in the car driving back or driving up to or down to Atlanta or Georgia. So I only heard a little bit.
0: There were some high, like Cat Williams was hilarious.
1: I didn't get to that part. That was really good. I need to get to that
0: part. Because they used to hate each other. So Cat Williams was really, really good. Shane Gillis was funny.
1: He kept making the, what's her name? Cheryl something?
0: She was funny.
1: She was hilarious.
0: Yeah,
1: but
0: she was really, Cheryl, oh God, what was her last name?
1: Crawford?
0: She was hilarious.
1: She
0: was really good. But I felt like
1: jokes about her husband.
0: Oh dude, it was wild.
1: Oh my God.
0: No, it was, she was,
1: I funny. Almost had to pull over.
0: She just, was like, really funny.
1: Get tears out of my eyes.
0: The one thing I know, like, you know how they'll like bring celebrities out that aren't comedians and they try to be funny? All the ones they had do that weren't funny at all. They had too many celebrities that they wrote jokes for. Mm-hmm. Like, for instance, like Draymond Green.
1: I didn't get to that part.
0: Not funny at all. He's not a comedian. I'm not blaming Draymond Green. That's not his wheelhouse. I want to see comedians roasting other comedians or other celebrities. I don't want to see celebrities cosplaying as comedians and not understand delivery. It's like he doesn't understand delivery. He just like read the joke and went, ha-ha, like he was bad at it. And again, it's not his fault. He's an NBA player.
1: Same
0: like
1: with Tom Brady. You can tell Brady,
0: Tom Brady, 100%, not funny. The Rock had funny moments, but because he's a comedic actor in some movies, so he was fine. But like the comedians were the killers, and they were great.
1: Jeff Ross, I know he's the roast master.
0: Yeah,
1: he lost a little bit on his fastball, but he had a good one.
0: He's still funny. He's not as funny as he was when he was doing like the like the Hugh Hefner roast or the Donald Trump roast. The Donald Trump roast. But I mean, he was still the worst joke he ever. Not worst as in like it was a bad joke. I mean, it was funny, but it was extremely insensitive. I forgot who they were roasting.
1: Was it Bob Saget?
0: I don't know if it was Bob Saget or not, but they were. I don't know if it was Bob Saget or.
1: So I remember the Bob Saget one was so ruthless.
0: It was bad. It was bad. The best one was Norm MacDonald during the Bob Saget roast. I'll explain that here in a second. But Courtney Love was in attendance. He made a joke and he was like, "He's like Courtney Love's here," and something like. Kurt Cobain in his grave looks better than she does. Dude, like, you know, sometimes, like, so they'll actually get mad at the roaster.
1: Mm-hmm.
0: Like, she got mad. She was pissed. And it was one of those moments where the entire audience was like, and Jeff Ross was like, what I did? it was one of those ruthless jokes I've ever heard in my life. But that's Jeff Ross, or what he used to be. But the funniest thing about the Bob Saget thing was Norm MacDonald did the roast. He did like 5 minutes of these insanely bad dad jokes.
1: Yeah.
0: But it was hilarious. Like Bob Saget was dying. Like he laughed the hardest at Norm MacDonald's
1: rightfully so.
0: Roast. But like the meta thing about it was. So Bob Saget was known as a filthy comedian.
1: Yeah.
0: Like, dirty comedian. Then he was. And then he played one of the most wholesome characters ever created on television history with Danny Tanner. He's a dad in Full House. So what Norm MacDonald did was he played to that, doing these wholesome dad jokes as a commentary on Bob Saget's television career. But like, not a lot of people got that. That's what he was doing. Like, he was doing a riff on it. And Bob Saget got it. Like, he got it immediately and lost it. It was great. It's a great one. Yeah. I gotta rewatch that one. Yeah, it was funny. Gilbert Gottfried's always really funny, too.
1: God rest his soul.
0: Yeah, God rest his soul. Cheryl Underwood. That's her name.
1: That was it. Underwood. Dude, I said Crawford.
0: She was great.
1: Yeah.
0: She was one of the ones that, like, actually had tears in my eyes laughing so hard. It was really. Cat Williams, he had a really good one. It's like. He's like, you know, he said it was something to the effect of you don't assume Kevin Hart did anything wrong at the Diddy parties because he went to the Diddy parties. You assume he did something wrong at the Diddy parties because he won't talk about the Diddy parties.
1: Yeah.
0: that was really good. That was funny.
1: I think it was Ross that also brought it up, the Diddy parties. He's like, Kev wasn't doing anything. They just locked him in the other room and put Paw Patrol on his iPad.
0: Yeah, another one's like, Kev was like, the Diddy party stuff didn't stick because of all that baby oil. It's great. Texter Raymond's wheelhouse is, of course, not jokes. It's sucker punching people Draymond Green's. Oh, punching people between the line. My wife watches Gilmore Girls while I gamble away our mortgage on online Texas Hold'em. At least you all have your positions in your marriage.
1: Yeah.
0: She watches Gilmore Girls. You lose a lot of money by betting online Texas Hold'em. Let's see here. Oh, I'm leaving that alone. Natty Johnson's real name. Funny joke. That was funny. Let's see here. No, texture 6628. Tanner needs to be Big Rig's coach. Coach me in what? In fighting?
1: I got you.
0: MMA fighting? Can you coach me up?
1: Yeah.
0: Can I hire you and Max Diener? By the way, congratulations to Max Diener. He graduated this weekend, too.
1: Oh, yeah.
0: Yeah, good for him. Good for him. He's a Trinity grad. I believe he's on his way to the Air Force?
1: I know something military-wise.
0: Yeah, which is really, really cool.
1: I remember talking to him like 2 years ago. Like, so are you going to like go to college? And he was like, no. And I was like, oh, all right.
0: He's doing the military route, which is awesome.
1: Respect to that.
0: Taylor, Chelsea Handler was salty the entire show. Yeah, she was probably more brutally attacked than even Kevin Hart.
1: They do that. And it's always the, oh, shoot.
0: They went hard at Chelsea.
1: They always have the roasty, if you will.
0: Yeah.
1: And then there's always that one person that they just go after the whole
0: time. It was her.
1: Oh, shoot.
0: Dude, it was her. There was no mercy.
1: The worst one was Oh, shoot. I forgot her name. I'm gonna look it up real quick.
0: Did you watch the pre?
1: No, we were waiting outside the Brave Stadium, man. Hope was like, oh, the Preakness is going, and we couldn't find it. Sports betting is not legal in Georgia. Neither is like horse racing.
0: So like, racing is not legal in Georgia.
1: Or horse race betting.
0: Gambling. Okay, yes. Gotcha. And, so they can't gamble on anything in Georgia. That sucks.
1: No,
0: I don't gamble, but I understand the draw, and I know like everyone I know does gamble, so I'm fine with that. I'm surprised. Like, gambling was legal everywhere. I know there's still some states. Riggs' wife is extra sympathetic right now to him because she knows how bad his UK offseason is going. You know, there might be some truth to that. There actually may be some truth to that. She may have just felt sorry for me, and she maybe had heard about Pope's videos. And like, I really need to make my husband feel better.
1: Dina just said Max is going to U of L.
0: He's going to U of L? Oh, yeah. Wow. Okay, so things changed. Oh, wow. Very good. Very cool. Oh, he's going to come by and heckle us after class. That would be great. I used to see Max 3 days a week at the studio, and we never see him anymore. I'd like to see Max Diener again.
1: There's a sound.
0: He's funny.
1: Of Dean Max as, like, I don't even know the age, but it's just, it's the Diener show.
0: Oh, no, he's like, yeah. I think that was like cram the van when they recorded that. Max was always really good on Weird Wednesday. Because he has, he like a lot of young people, he has a lot of thoughts on conspiracies because it's so big in the culture now. I never knew Chelsea Handler's top portion were on point. Okay. It was distracting. It was very distracting.
1: I didn't get to watch it.
0: Her dress was distracting, yes.
1: I can't think of this woman's name because they were like making fun of her. Like,
0: which roast was it on?
1: What was before Tom Brady?
0: Justin Bieber?
1: That's it. Thank you.
0: Which was a funny roast.
1: That was a really good roast.
0: Yeah.
1: And it made me respect Justin Bieber a whole lot more.
0: I don't mind. Like,
1: More and more I grow up, I'm like, you know what? Justin Bieber's not that bad.
0: He's not. And he probably had some awful, awful things happen to him.
1: Yes.
0: When he's coming up through the music industry. Yes. Like, he's become like a sympathetic figure. Whereas, like, because he releases all kinds of like cryptic like social media posts on stuff. It's like, He knows where the bodies are buried.
1: Yes.
0: Yeah, he does. Mrs. Strebel feels bad for Big Rig, and there is baby number five. No, there's not. Trust me. There's not going to be a baby number five. Someone joked about that over the weekend, and I thought my wife was going to slap that person. They're like, are you guys having a baby? And she's like, no. Okay, thank you. Thank you, texture 8265. But, yeah, the Preakness, who do you want, Napoleon Solo? Was the winner?
1: Yes.
0: Yes, okay. And I know Louis did some live programming and stuff from there, and I'm sure did a great job. I did hear a little bit over the weekend while I was driving around. But, I mean, whenever you have the horse drop out, I mean, it's just like, you know, no one cares.
1: What can you do?
0: Yeah, it had no juice to it whatsoever. Let's see here. What do I have left over here? Oh, I did have Jaden Quaintance. Is a riser. I was like how? Actually, there's a new mock draft up right now from Kevin O'Connor on Yahoo. Listen to this. He has Malcolm Moreno mocked at number 23. He has Jaden Quaintance mocked at number 24. behind Malcolm Moreno. Guess where he has Milan?
1: 28th.
0: 43rd, which I can understand. I mean, we heard Isaac Trotter earlier with some of his limitations, and, you know, the NBA draft's on potential. You know, we hear that all the time. Young Malcolm Moreno and one-legged young Jaden Quaintance has more potential than Momchilovic.
1: I don't get that, though, just because of how the modern-day basketball is, like, he's a big guy that can shoot threes.
0: But he can't. He doesn't rebound. He doesn't pass. Yeah. He doesn't move. I mean, that's all the things that Isaac Trotter said.
1: But no one plays defense in the NBA. Until playoff time.
0: But I'm talking about, like, he doesn't move well with the ball in his hands. Like, he's not going to drive to the basket and score.
1: Gotcha.
0: Like, his game is mid-range jumper, three-pointer, which is valuable. Like, yeah. They want a guy like that, but they don't prioritize a guy like that because he can't really do anything else in the NBA. College, that's a cheat code.
1: Yes.
0: In the NBA, you got to be able to do more than that. You got to be able to do more than he can't. Rebounding again, big. Sure, if you like old ladies, bleep stuffed into a gown. It was just surprising to me. I didn't know that was going to happen, but it did happen. But I'd give it like a B roast because the heavy hitters were really, really funny. I just would need to stop with the let's bring out Tom Brady and have him tell pre-written jokes. This isn't funny. Pre-written jokes that he didn't write. Because all the jokes are pre-written. Like Cat Williams, though, wrote his entire segment. He wrote the entire bit. Brady went out there and read a teleprompter. All right, we got to get out of here because we have Reds baseball coming up. So take on the Phillies. Are they still losing, Tanner? I guess the Reds are still losing. Are they still last place?
1: The jokes are on the station, yeah, it sounds like it.
0: All right, I'll look it up real quick before you have to get out of here. NL. All right, let's see where they are because the last time I did radio, they were in last place. All right, let's see here. NL Central. Oh, here we go. Standings. All right. Hurry up! I gotta go in like 10 seconds. All right, here we go. AL Central, AL West, NL East. All right, NL Central. They are. They're 24-23. At least they're 1 win over .500. All right, we gotta get here. Back at it tomorrow with Justin Jeffries. We reunite at 3 o'clock on the Roundtable, ESPN 680-1057.
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